0: AM 1450 KOKO Warrensburg. 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The greatest hits of all time.
1: More suspects than they thought. I'm Lisa Lucera, Fox News. New information on a deadly weekend shooting near Seattle's Space Needle.
2: Seattle police now say they believe there were at least three people who exchanged in gunfire outside the Seattle Center Armory Sunday. A 15-year-old who was in custody, an acquaintance who died at the scene, and at least one other unknown suspect.
3: We will leave no stone unturned to bring all of those who may be involved to justice.
2: Police Chief Sean Barnes. The details revealed in a document filed in juvenile court where the 15-year-old arrested was making an initial appearance for alleged firearm violations and first-degree assault. Officials say three people were killed and at least four others were injured, including a 2-year-old boy who is still in the hospital.
1: Fox's Kristen Goodwin. A judge has ruled there's enough evidence to bring singer David to trial in the killing of a 14-year-old girl. L.A. County D.A. Nathan Hochman says David, real name David Burke, killed and dismembered Celeste Rivas Hernandez when she threatened to expose their relationship.
4: We believe that the evidence at trial will be overwhelming to prove guilt beyond a reasonable doubt on the three charges with which Mr. Burke will be charged.
1: Prosecutors say David met the victim when she was 11 and began sexually abusing her when she was 13 and he was 18. He denies killing her. The man convicted of murdering four University of Idaho students asking a court to let him withdraw his guilty plea. Ryan Koberger filed the handwritten petition from the maximum security penitentiary in Idaho. President Trump this afternoon at a GM plant in Michigan where he touted his border policy.
5: This is now the 15th month in a row. Zero people have come through our border illegally. Zero.
1: And the president said his tariff and economic policy helping power American companies like General Motors. America's listening to Fox News.
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1: The father of three children authorities in Massachusetts say were killed by their mother took the stand in her murder trial.
9: Patrick Clancy testified his now ex-wife Lindsay suffered from anxiety when she was set to go back to work after maternity leave. She began taking medication, but to him, it didn't seem to help.
10: She just kind of seems to be gradually becoming more in like a depressed state.
9: Prosecutor Shannon Buckingham asked about conversations the couple had the month before the kids were killed.
11: That she had thoughts of harming the kids.
10: A couple times.
11: And was that a couple times over the course of a night or two in December?
10: Yeah.
9: That preceded, according to Patrick Clancy, a big spiral in his ex-wife, who faces life in prison. Massachusetts does not have the death penalty. Gernal Scott, Fox News.
1: The wife of Kansas City Chiefs offensive coordinator Eric Bieniemy was shot last night at the couple's home in Virginia.
12: Mia Bieniemy, who is 57, is hospitalized in stable condition. Eric was with the Chiefs earlier Sunday for the team's second practice of training camp. Officials say their son Elijah was arrested and charged with malicious wounding, use of a firearm in commission of a felony, and discharge of a firearm inside of a dwelling as a result of the shooting. The Chiefs said in a statement they are aware of the incident involving Bieniemy's family, but did not provide further details. Bieniemy rejoined the Chiefs earlier this year as their offensive coordinator, a position he previously held from 2018 to 2022. Jay Berman, Fox News.
1: At the box office this weekend, Christopher Nolan's The Odyssey takes the top spot for a second week in a row, earning $87 million. Disney's Moana and Toy Story 5 rounded out the top three. I'm Lee Silasera. This is Fox News.
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14: From the COCO Weather Center, the Warrensburg forecast, the extreme heat warning will remain in effect until 7 tomorrow morning. Partly cloudy tonight, low 77. Tomorrow, slight chance of showers after 1 p.m., partly sunny, a high near 93. Heat index values as high as 101 tomorrow. And then tomorrow night, mostly cloudy, a low of 72. Wednesday, mostly sunny, the high 91. Partly cloudy Wednesday night, low temperature 72.
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10: From the COCO Weather Center, the Warrensburg forecast, the extreme heat warning will remain in effect until 7 tomorrow morning. Partly cloudy tonight, low 77. Tomorrow, slight chance of showers after 1 p.m., partly sunny, a high near 93. Heat index values as high as 101 tomorrow. And then tomorrow night, mostly cloudy, a low of 72. Wednesday, mostly sunny, the high 91. Partly cloudy Wednesday night, low temperature 72.
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5: From the COCO Weather Center, the Warrensburg forecast, the extreme heat warning will remain in effect until 7 tomorrow morning. Partly cloudy tonight, low 77. Tomorrow, slight chance of showers after 1 p.m., partly sunny, a high near 93. Heat index values as high as 101 tomorrow. Then tomorrow night, mostly cloudy, a low of 72. Wednesday, mostly sunny, the high 91. Partly cloudy Wednesday night. Low temperature, 72.
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1: Progress made. I'm Lisa Lacera, Fox News. President Trump says mediators are working to get Iran back to the negotiating table.
2: Right now, they have very friendly negotiations going on.
1: President with the comments this afternoon at a GM plant in Michigan. Neither the U.S. nor Iran have launched any strikes in 3 days. An administration taking its effort to change the way America votes by mail directly to the U.S. Supreme Court.
3: The administration filed an emergency appeal with the high court after the First Circuit U.S. Court of Appeals upheld a lower court block on a presidential executive order. In that signed order, the White House sought to have federal agencies create a database of eligible voters and only

0: have the Postal Service deliver mail-in ballots to people on that particular list. Democratic state attorneys general sued on constitutional grounds, saying states primarily run elections, not the president, who seeks to keep non-citizens from voting. The Justice Department wants the order's proposed changes to stand as lawsuits continue.
1: Fox's Grinnell Scott. Three people are dead following a weekend shooting near the Space Needle in Seattle.
2: We now know that at least two people exchanged gunfire outside the Seattle Center Armory. One is in custody, and a second has been identified as the 19-year-old deceased man.
1: Mayor Katie Wilson, the third person remains at large. Four others were hurt, including a 2-year-old boy. Police say the shooting may have been gang-related. A California judge has ruled there is enough evidence for singer David to stand trial for the killing and dismembering of 14-year-old Celeste Rivas Hernandez. Authorities say she threatened to expose their sexual relationship and implode his career just a few days before he released his debut album. The body of Rivas Hernandez was found in the trunk of David's Tesla in the Hollywood Hills in September while he was on tour. 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
1: Another court hearing in Chicago for the undocumented immigrant accused of killing a college student.
6: Jose Medina appearing virtually in a discovery hearing here in Cook County, accused in the shooting death of Loyola University freshman Sheridan Gorman, who was walking along the lakefront March 19th with a group of friends when prosecutors say Medina, a Venezuelan national in the country illegally, opened fire on them. Defense attorneys have argued the 25-year-old murder suspect is in declining health. He's pled not guilty. Prosecutors say surveillance video led to his arrest, with trace evidence testing on the gun found at the scene still underway. In Chicago, Jeff Manasso, Fox News.
1: French President Emmanuel Macron is urging fire crews to stay strong as they battle to bring a huge wildfire under control. The fires in France and Spain have forced hundreds of thousands from their homes. A big shakeup at a casual dining chain months after a social media backlash.
7: Julie Messino, the embattled CEO of Cracker Barrel, is stepping down August 10th, though she'll remain with the company in an advisory role until October. She'll be succeeded by an industry veteran, David Dino. He is former CEO of Bloomin' Brands, Outback's parent company. Messino was targeted by activists on social media after the chain changed its logo and remodeled restaurants because of slowing sales. The company reversed the changes. Though sales were down slightly in the recent quarter, the company made a surprise profit in the period, and shareholders voted in November to retain Messino as CEO. Ginny Coselda, Fox News.
1: The Clinton Foundation has launched a new initiative to develop nonpartisan policy solutions. The Clinton Policy Institute will focus on improving health outcomes, economic security, and democracy, especially for women and children. The initiative has already collaborated with New York State to ban cell phones in schools. I'm Lee Silasara. This is Fox News.
8: From the COCO Weather Center, the Warrensburg forecast, the extreme heat warning will remain in effect until 7 tomorrow morning. Partly cloudy tonight, low 77. Tomorrow, slight chance of showers after 1 p.m., partly sunny, a high near 93. Heat index values as high as 101 tomorrow. Then tomorrow night, mostly cloudy, a low of 72. Wednesday, mostly sunny, the high 91. Partly cloudy Wednesday night, low temperature 72.
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2: From the COCO Weather Center, the Warrensburg forecast, the extreme heat warning will remain in effect until 7 tomorrow morning. Partly cloudy tonight, low 77. Tomorrow, slight chance of showers after 1 p.m., partly sunny, a high near 93. Heat index values as high as 101 tomorrow. Then tomorrow night, mostly cloudy, a low of 72. Wednesday, mostly sunny, the high 91. Partly cloudy Wednesday night, low temperature 72.
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2: From the COCO Weather Center, the Warrensburg forecast, the extreme heat warning will remain in effect until 7 tomorrow morning. Partly cloudy tonight, low 77. Tomorrow, slight chance of showers after 1 p.m., partly sunny, a high near 93. Heat index values as high as 101 tomorrow. Then tomorrow night, mostly cloudy, a low of 72. Wednesday, mostly sunny, the high 91. Partly cloudy Wednesday night, low temperature 72.
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1: A break in fighting. I'm Lisa Lucera, Fox News. President Trump hits the pause button on strikes against Iran.
2: There were no U.S. airstrikes carried out against Iran over the weekend. President Trump says the pause is because good talks are happening.
3: I think there's a good chance that something could happen. And if it does, good. If it doesn't, we go back to doing what we were doing 2 days ago.
2: Aboard Air Force One, the president tells me he's not losing patience with Iran.
3: I have plenty of time. Plenty of time. Their whole shore line's wiped out. The strait is in very good shape.
2: Iran has targeted commercial vessels in the Strait of Hormuz, a key shipping lane for about 20% of the world's oil and gas.
1: Fox's Jared Halpern traveling with the president. Ukraine's President Volodymyr Zelensky heading to Washington tomorrow with what he says is evidence Russia is aiding Iran in its strikes against the U.S., including satellite imagery of U.S. bases in the Middle East. Zelensky is set to attend Senator Lindsey Graham's funeral. The man convicted of killing four University of Idaho students in 2022 wants to change his plea to not guilty. Ryan Koberger is

0: The petition to reopen his case.
1: The former criminology student who is serving four life sentences telling the New York Times he'll argue he had bad counsel, claiming he's innocent and was misled into pleading guilty to the 2022 fatal stabbings.
0: Fox's Kristen Goodwin. At trial, prosecutors presented evidence which included co-worker's DNA found on a knife sheath found at the scene. In exchange for his guilty plea, prosecutors agreed they would not seek the death penalty. The FAA says seats on hundreds of Boeing 737 MAX jets registered in the U.S. may need inspections in case they were incorrectly installed, saying if they're not in right, the seats could injure passengers and crew members during an emergency landing. 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
0: German police have shot and killed the suspect in a deadly ramming attack at Berlin's Pride Festival.
6: On Saturday, thousands gathered in Berlin to celebrate and to protest. On Sunday, many returned to mourn, Eric Müller among them.
7: A black and bad day for the whole community in Germany, European and the whole world. But I think we stay strong, stronger than before, and we help each other. We don't give up.
6: Police say the van attack on the LGBTQ Pride event in Germany's capital was an Islamist terror attack. One person died and 29 were hurt. Suspect Abdul Balut, a German national, was killed after a day-long manhunt. Prosecutors report he previously tried to join ISIS. Jonathan Savage, Fox News.
0: Genevieve has strengthened into a Category 5 hurricane in the Pacific Ocean and is expected to intensify well southwest of Mexico, but stay far out to sea on a course roughly parallel to the coast. No coastal watches or warnings in effect, but the National Hurricane Center says swells from the storm will likely cause life-threatening surf and ripcurrent conditions were affecting parts of Mexico's southwestern coast. Selling your stuff on social media has become such a big deal that Meta wants in.
8: Mark Zuckerberg's Meta announces yet another service it hopes will allow users to sell more of their stuff. It's called simply Seller and syncs directly with existing Facebook Marketplace accounts, but it's designed to make casual selling of one's personal items a bit easier and a bit easier to promote, just like in other apps such as Poshmark or Etsy. Seller will also be powered by Meta's AI, which can help with product descriptions and pricing, with the aim of getting products listed for sale much more quickly. Meta Seller apps are already available for both iOS and Android.
0: Fox's Evan Brown. I'm Lisa LaSera. This is Fox News.
9: From the COCO Weather Center, the Warrensburg forecast, the extreme heat warning will remain in effect until 7 tomorrow morning. Partly cloudy tonight, low 77. Tomorrow, slight chance of showers after 1 p.m., partly sunny, a high near 93. Heat index values as high as 101 tomorrow. And then tomorrow night, mostly cloudy, a low of 72. Wednesday, mostly sunny, the high 91. Partly cloudy Wednesday night, low temperature 72.
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Well, my daddy left home when I was 3, and he didn't leave much to Ma and me, just this old guitar and an empty bottle of booze. Now, I don't blame him because he run and hid, but the meanest thing that he ever did was before he left, he went and named me Sue. Well, he must have thought that it was quite a joke, and it got a lot of laughs from lots of folks. Seems I had to fight my whole life through. Some gal would giggle and I'd get red, and some guy'd laugh and I'd bust his head. I'll tell you, life ain't easy for a boy named Sue. Well, I grew up quick and I grew up mean. My fists got hard, my wits got keen. Roamed from town to town to hide my shame. But I made me a vow to the moon and stars, I'd search the honky-tonks and bars and kill that man that gave me that awful name. Well, it was Gatlinburg in mid-July, and I'd just hit town and my throat was dry. I thought I'd stop and have myself a groove at an old saloon on a street of mud. There at a table, dealing stud, sat the dirty mangy dog that named me Sue. Well, I knew that snake was my own sweet dad from a worn-out picture that my mother'd had. And I knew that scar on his cheek and his evil eye. He was big and bent and gray and old, and I looked at him and my blood ran cold. And I said, my name is Sue. How do you do? How you gonna die? Yeah, that's what I told him. Well, I hit him hard right between the eyes, and he went down, but to my surprise, come up with a knife and cut off a piece of my ear. But I busted a chair right across his teeth, and we crashed through the wall and into the street, kicking and a-gouging in the mud and the blood and the beard. I tell you, I've fought tougher men, but I really can't remember when. He kicked like a mule and he bit like a crocodile. I heard him laugh and then I heard him cuss, and he went for his gun and I pulled mine first. He stood there looking at me and I saw him smile, and he said, son, this world is rough, and if a man's gonna make it, he's gotta be tough, and I know I wouldn't be there to help you along. So I give you that name and I said goodbye. I knew you'd have to get tough or die, and it's that name that helped to make you strong. Yeah. Said, now you just fought one hell of a fight, and I know you hate me and you got the right to kill me now, and I wouldn't blame you if you do. But you ought to thank me before I die for the gravel in your guts and the spit in your eye, cause I'm the that named you Sue. Yeah, what could I do? What could I do? I got all choked up and I threw down my gun, called him a paw and he called me a son, and I come away with a different point of view. And I think about him now and then, every time I try and every time I win. And if I ever have a son, I think I'm gonna name him Bill or George, anything but Sue. I still ain't that man.

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2: From the COCO Weather Center, the Warrensburg forecast, the extreme heat warning will remain in effect until 7 tomorrow morning. Partly cloudy tonight, low 77. Tomorrow, slight chance of showers after 1 p.m., partly sunny, a high near 93. Heat index values as high as 101 tomorrow. Then tomorrow night, mostly cloudy, a low of 72. Wednesday, mostly sunny, the high 91. Partly cloudy Wednesday night, low temperature 72.
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1: From the COCO Weather Center, the Warrensburg forecast, the extreme heat warning will remain in effect until 7 tomorrow morning. Partly cloudy tonight, low 77. Tomorrow, slight chance of showers after 1 p.m., partly sunny, a high near 93. Heat index values as high as 101 tomorrow. And then tomorrow night, mostly cloudy, a low of 72. Wednesday, mostly sunny, the high 91. Partly cloudy Wednesday night, low temperature 72.
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1: A suspect at large. I'm Lisa LaSera, Fox News. Seattle officials give an update on the deadly shooting this weekend at a food festival near the Space Needle.
2: Seattle Mayor Katie Wilson telling reporters,
3: "We now know that at least two people exchanged gunfire outside the Seattle Center Armory. One is in custody, and a second has been identified as the 19-year-old deceased man."
2: Noting this individual was among three people killed. The other suspect, a 15-year-old, remains in custody for alleged firearms violations and assault.
3: Police continue to look for a third possible suspect.
2: At least four others were injured in the shooting, including a 2-year-old boy.
4: At this point, we believe this could be gang-related.
2: Assistant Police Chief Nicole Powell noting officials believe the 15-year-old arrested and the deceased 19-year-old were associates.
1: Fox's Kristen Goodwin, the 2-year-old boy, has been released from the hospital.

0: The man convicted of killing four University of Idaho students in 2022 has asked to withdraw his guilty plea. Ryan Koberger filed a handwritten petition from a maximum security prison where he's serving four consecutive life sentences. He claims his attorneys didn't adequately represent him and that his guilty plea wasn't knowingly or voluntarily entered because of unkept promises, but he didn't elaborate. A judge has found singer David must face trial in the killing of Celeste Rivas Hernandez, a 14-year-old girl who authorities say threatened to ruin his career by exposing their sexual relationship. Los Angeles County DA Nathan Hochman lists the charges.
1: First-degree murder with the special circumstances of lying in wait, doing this crime for financial gain, and murdering a witness to an investigation.
0: Hochman says prosecutors are still deciding whether to seek the death penalty. The dismembered body of Rivas Hernandez was found in a Tesla that David owned in the Hollywood Hills in September of last year. 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
2: 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My husband, Ryan, died. 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
6: What's going on here?
0: A number of Republican senators are calling on the majority to skip the August recess and stay in Washington, D.C. to get the Save America Act passed.
7: Utah Republican Senator Mike Lee has called on Majority Leader John Thune now twice to cancel the August recess, writing Sunday on X, the Senate doesn't need a summer vacation as much as the country needs the Save America Act. Florida Senators Rick Scott and Ashley Moody and Jim Banks of Indiana have all said they're down to stay. The president wrote on Truth Social, Thune shouldn't allow the Senate to leave town until the act passes, or better yet, they terminate the filibuster to get it through. Thune has said he doesn't have the votes to pass the act or to upend the filibuster or the 50 votes needed to pass the budget resolution the House passed last week, which includes the voter ID law. Jessica Rosenthal, Fox News.
0: Carly Simon has revealed she has Parkinson's disease.
8: The 83-year-old said she was diagnosed after her mobility continued to worsen following replacement surgeries on her knees and one hip. She also revealed she battled basal cell carcinoma, a form of skin cancer on her face, amid her Parkinson's treatment, saying in part the cancer was removed, but the surgery affected my appearance and made me more self-conscious about being seen in public. But Simon assured fans she's not stopped living and not stopped working. She has written a new album titled Comes in Waves, her first since 2008. It's out August 14th. Michelle Polino, Fox News.
0: Social media influencers Andrew and Tristan Tate will remain in jail in Florida for at least two more weeks as they await their next extradition hearing. The brothers are accused of rape and sex trafficking in the United Kingdom. They've become one of the world's most polarizing social media personalities with their promotion of wealth, male dominance, and misogyny. And they moved to Romania in 2016. They were arrested there in 2022, accused of participating in schemes to lure women for sexual exploitation. That case has not yet moved forward because of legal and procedural problems. I'm Lee Silasera. This is Fox News.
9: From the COCO Weather Center, the Warrensburg forecast, the extreme heat warning will remain in effect until 7 tomorrow morning. Partly cloudy tonight, low 77. Tomorrow, slight chance of showers after 1 p.m., partly sunny, a high near 93. Heat index values as high as 101 tomorrow. Then tomorrow night, mostly cloudy, a low of 72. Wednesday, mostly sunny, the high 91. Partly cloudy Wednesday night, low temperature 72.
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2: From the COCO Weather Center, the Warrensburg forecast, the extreme heat warning will remain in effect until 7 tomorrow morning. Partly cloudy tonight, low 77. Tomorrow, slight chance of showers after 1 p.m., partly sunny, a high near 93. Heat index values as high as 101 tomorrow. And then tomorrow night, mostly cloudy, a low of 72. Wednesday, mostly sunny, the high 91. Partly cloudy Wednesday night, low temperature 72.
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2: From the COCO Weather Center, the Warrensburg forecast, the extreme heat warning will remain in effect until 7 tomorrow morning. Partly cloudy tonight, low 77. Tomorrow, slight chance of showers after 1 p.m., partly sunny, a high near 93. Heat index values as high as 101 tomorrow. Then tomorrow night, mostly cloudy, a low of 72. Wednesday, mostly sunny, the high 91. Partly cloudy Wednesday night, low temperature 72.
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1: Leaving the door open for diplomacy. I'm Sue Guzman, Fox News. President Trump says Tehran is pushing for talks, and he says their willingness to negotiate is proof that the recent U.S. military attacks on Iran are working.
2: They requested a meeting. They would not have requested the meeting if we were doing poorly. The only reason they want to meet is because we've been hitting them very hard.
1: And the president aboard Air Force One there, Israeli Prime Minister Benjamin Netanyahu, expected to present the president with intelligence alleging Iran is expanding activity at its Pickak Mountain nuclear site. The president traveling to a key battleground state today to sell an economic message ahead of the midterm elections. The story from Fox's Jared Halpern.
3: At the General Motors Proving Grounds in Milford, Michigan, President Trump took in high-speed racing demonstrations and a tour of factory floors before making his pitch to a packed assembly plant of auto workers.
2: There are more Americans working today in the United States of America than at any time in history. How about that? That's, to me, that's a stat that's hard to beat.
3: The president also touted tariffs, including a 25% import tax on foreign cars. Polls show tariffs are not popular with voters, and President Trump's approval ratings on the economy are sliding. Jared Halpern, Fox News.
1: Seattle police believe there are at least three people who exchanged gunfire in the deadly shooting outside the Seattle

0: Center Armory Sunday. A 15-year-old who's in custody, an acquaintance who died at the scene, and another who remains at large.
1: We will leave no stone unturned to bring all of those who may be involved to justice.
0: Police Chief Sean Barnes, 3 people were killed, 4 others injured, including a 2-year-old boy. 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
2: 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My husband Ryan died. 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
0: Singer David will stand trial for the murder of a teenage girl in Los Angeles. Fox's Kristen Goodwin has more.
5: A judge finding prosecutors laid out enough evidence for David Anthony Burke to go to trial for the sexual abuse and murder of Celeste Rivas Hernandez and the dismemberment of her body.
6: We intend to bring him to justice before a jury at a trial in the upcoming future.
5: LA District Attorney Nathan Hochman. Evidence included DNA and blood collected in Burke's garage that matched the victims, and text messages revealing Rivas Hernandez got pregnant and had an abortion more than a year before she was killed. Prosecutors allege Burke killed the 14-year-old and dismembered her body after she threatened to report their illegal relationship. Burke, who also faces special circumstance allegations, is pleaded not guilty. Kristen Goodwin, Fox News.
0: L.A. District Attorney Nathan Hochman says a trial can take place in as early as 60 days. And also, Savannah Guthrie is renewing her plea for information about her mother's disappearance earlier this year. In a Facebook message today, she directly addressed her mother's abductor or abductors.
7: I'm asking you, begging you, to do the right thing now. Make the right choice. Help us find her. Tell us where to look for her. I truly believe it is never too late to do the right thing.
0: 84-year-old Nancy Guthrie has been missing for nearly 6 months after vanishing from her Tucson, Arizona home. No suspects have been named. A tornado sweeping through Wisconsin today, damaging homes and knocking out power to thousands of people. National Weather Service using radar confirming that tornado in Winnebago County, about 90 miles northwest of Milwaukee. Images posted to social media showed extensive damage in Appleton, including homes stripped of roofs and siding, cars flipped over, and streets littered with tree limbs. So far, there have been no reports of any injuries or deaths. I'm Sue Guzman. This is Fox News.
8: From the COCO Weather Center, the Warrensburg forecast, the extreme heat warning will remain in effect until 7 tomorrow morning. Partly cloudy tonight, low 77. Tomorrow, slight chance of showers after 1 p.m., partly sunny, a high near 93. Heat index values as high as 101 tomorrow. Then tomorrow night, mostly cloudy, a low of 72. Wednesday, mostly sunny, the high 91. Partly cloudy Wednesday night, low temperature 72.
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2: From the COCO Weather Center, the Warrensburg forecast, the extreme heat warning will remain in effect until 7 tomorrow morning. Partly cloudy tonight, low 77. Tomorrow, slight chance of showers after 1 p.m., partly sunny, a high near 93. Heat index values as high as 101 tomorrow. Then tomorrow night, mostly cloudy, a low of 72. Wednesday, mostly sunny, the high 91. Partly cloudy Wednesday night, low temperature 72.
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3: From the COCO Weather Center, the Warrensburg forecast, the extreme heat warning will remain in effect until 7 tomorrow morning. Partly cloudy tonight, low 77. Tomorrow, slight chance of showers after 1 p.m., partly sunny, a high near 93. Heat index values as high as 101 tomorrow. And then tomorrow night, mostly cloudy, a low of 72. Wednesday, mostly sunny, the high 91. Partly cloudy Wednesday night, low temperature 72.
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1: Campaigning in Michigan. I'm Ted Lindner, Fox News. The president's spending Monday in the state, bringing with him his economic message, talking policies and tariffs ahead of next week's primaries. Fox's Lucas Tomlinson in D.C. with more.
2: President Trump reiterating his call to end the filibuster, posting a warning to the Republican Senate Majority Leader. John Thune should not allow the United States Senate to leave town until it passes the Save America Act or, far better still, terminates the filibuster, where Republicans can then quickly pass everything they ever dreamed of. Critics warn Democrats will be able to do the same thing if they win back the majority in Congress this fall. The president, undeterred.
3: If they don't get it done, it's going to be a very bad thing for the party.
2: The president also provided an update on Iran.
4: Right now, they have very friendly negotiations going on.
2: After President Trump vowed Iran would pay for killing American soldiers, over the past three nights, there have been no U.S. airstrikes.
1: President Trump also reporting deep talks with Iran, saying if they don't work out, the U.S. will go back to strong military action. In Kentucky, Republican Senator Rand Paul has released personal writings, a diary of sorts of Dr. Anthony Fauci. Fox's Mark Meredith with more on the Fauci diary entries.
5: Fauci has long said publicly he does not believe the virus was the result of a lab leak. But in his diary, he also writes this, January 2020, now we know the market, the wet market in Wuhan was not the source. It was the amplifier. Having said that, somewhere that virus jumped from animals to humans. Fauci also details the very hot and cold relationship he had with President Trump. Also in April 2020, he goes, the far right is tweeting to fire me. The president even retweeted the tweet that said to fire me. We'll see how the day goes. A month later, May 2020, he writes, received two packages of cookies from Joe and Jill Biden with the note, you are our hero. Stay strong and healthy. We need you.
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2: Attorneys for former FBI Director James Comey are asking a federal judge to dismiss charges that he threatened the president. Fox's Jeff Manasso with more.
3: James Comey was indicted by a federal grand jury in April on two counts, including knowingly and willfully making a threat to harm or take the life of the president and transmitting an interstate threat stemming from his Instagram post, featuring a photo of seashells on a beach spelling out 8647. 86, a term for kill, 47, the president. His defense team arguing to a federal judge that the case against him should be thrown out, saying the photo is protected political speech. The Justice Department has until August 18th to respond. The case is set for trial in October. Jeff Manasso, Fox News.
2: Democrats with more far-left progressive socialist ideals are on the rise, causing major changes within the party this election cycle. Fox's Alexandria Hoff with more.
4: One by one, Democratic Socialists of America co-chair Megan Romer confirming on Fox News Sunday details of the organization's radical new platform.
5: You just give me sort of a true or false on these. Abolish the Senate.
6: True.
5: Defund the Pentagon.
6: Absolutely.
5: Government or public ownership of most large corporations.
6: Yeah, absolutely.
4: Goals include abolishing ICE, prisons, borders, and rewriting America's constitutional government. These ideas are no longer on the fringe. Now there are over 250 DSA candidates holding elected office nationwide and about 35 primary wins across the board this year alone.
2: Fox News polls show 38% of registered voters under 30 find socialism favorable, but critics believe they're misunderstanding what socialism truly is. And President Trump's pick to run the nation's intelligence agencies one step closer to clinching the job. The Senate advanced Jay Clayton through a key hurdle Monday night to be the next director of national intelligence, DNI. I'm Ted Lindner. This is Fox News.
7: From the COCO Weather Center, the Warrensburg forecast. Today we have a slight chance of showers in the afternoon after 1 o'clock, partly sunny. A high near 93, heat index values as high as 101. And then tonight, mostly cloudy, a low 72. And on Wednesday, mostly sunny, a high near 91. Wednesday night, partly cloudy, look for a low of 72. Then Thursday, partly sunny, near 90 for your high. And Thursday night, maybe some rain after 1 a.m., mostly cloudy, a low around 72.
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2: From the Coco Weather Center, the Warrensburg forecast. Today we have a slight chance of showers in the afternoon after 1 o'clock, partly sunny. A high near 93, heat index values as high as 101. And then tonight, mostly cloudy, low 72. And on Wednesday, mostly sunny, a high near 91. Wednesday night, partly cloudy, look for a low of 72. Then Thursday, partly sunny, near 90 for your high. And Thursday night, maybe some rain after 1 a.m., mostly cloudy, low around 72.
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5: From the Coco Weather Center, the Warrensburg forecast. Today we have a slight chance of showers in the afternoon after 1 o'clock, partly sunny, a high near 93, heat index values as high as 101. And then tonight, mostly cloudy, a low 72. And on Wednesday, mostly sunny, a high near 91. Wednesday night, partly cloudy, look for a low of 72. Then Thursday, partly sunny, near 90 for your high. And Thursday night, maybe some rain after 1 a.m., mostly cloudy, a low around 72.
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1: Protests ahead of an Israeli leader's visit. I'm Sue Guzman, Fox News. Demonstrators gathering in Washington, D.C. Monday night to protest against Israeli Prime Minister Benjamin Netanyahu, who is going to visit the White House and meet with President Trump, among other things, the conflict against Iran. A lot of the protesters with signs reading, "Free Gaza and expose Israel's control of Washington." Netanyahu's visit comes as the U.S. has not had any exchange of attacks with Iran for the past 3 days. During his meeting with President Trump, he's reportedly planning to present evidence that Iran is expanding activities at its Pickaxe Mountain nuclear site and not negotiating in good faith over its nuclear program. President Trump will be a guest on Fox and Friends Tuesday, 8:30 a.m. Eastern, to discuss the latest developments with Iran and upcoming meetings with Ukraine's President Vladimir Zelensky. Also, it is the Fauci diaries that have been released by Kentucky Republican Senator Rand Paul, the personal writings of Dr. Anthony Fauci. Here's Fox's Mark Meredith.
2: Fauci has long said publicly he does not believe the virus was the result of a lab leak. But in his diary, he also writes this, January 2020, "Now we know the market, the wet market in Wuhan, was not the source. It was the amplifier, having said that somewhere that virus jumped from animals to humans." Fauci also details the very hot and cold relationship he had with President Trump. Also in April 2020, he goes, "The far right is tweeting to fire me. The president even retweeted the tweet that said to fire me. We'll see how the day goes." A month later, May 2020, he writes,

0: 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Stay strong and healthy. We need you."
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1: Attorneys for former FBI Director James Comey are asking a federal judge to dismiss charges that he threatened the president.
4: James Comey was indicted by a federal grand jury in April on two counts, including knowingly and willfully making a threat to harm or take the life of the president and transmitting an interstate threat stemming from his Instagram post, featuring a photo of seashells on a beach spelling out 8647. 86, a term for kill, 47, the president. His defense team arguing to a federal judge that the case against him should be thrown out, saying the photo is protected political speech. The Justice Department has until August 18th to respond. The case is set for trial in October. Jeff Manasso, Fox News.
1: President Trump spending his Monday in Michigan focusing on his economic message ahead of next week's primaries. Here's Fox's Lucas Tomlinson.
5: President Trump reiterating his call to end the filibuster, posting a warning to the Republican Senate Majority Leader. John Thune should not allow the United States Senate to leave town until it passes the Save America Act or, far better still, terminates the filibuster, where Republicans can then quickly pass everything they ever dreamed of. Critics warn Democrats will be able to do the same thing if they win back the majority in Congress this fall. The president, undeterred.
6: If they don't get it done, it's going to be a very bad thing for the party.
5: The president also provided an update on Iran.
7: Right now, they have very friendly negotiations going on.
5: After President Trump vowed Iran would pay for killing American soldiers, over the past three nights, there have been no U.S. airstrikes.
1: And on talks with Iran, the president says if they don't work out, the U.S. will go back to strong military action. And President Trump's pick to run the nation's intelligence agencies is now a step closer to clinching the job. The Senate advancing Jay Clayton through a key hurdle Monday night to be the next director of national intelligence. I'm Sue Guzman. This is Fox News.
8: From the Cocoa Weather Center, the Warrensburg forecast. Today we have a slight chance of showers in the afternoon after 1 o'clock, partly sunny. A high near 93, heat index values as high as 101. And then tonight, mostly cloudy, low 72. And on Wednesday, mostly sunny, a high near 91. Wednesday night, partly cloudy, look for a low of 72. Then Thursday, partly sunny, near 90 for your high. And Thursday night, maybe some rain after 1 a.m., mostly cloudy, a low around 72.
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6: From the Coco Weather Center, the Warrensburg forecast. Today we have a slight chance of showers in the afternoon after 1 o'clock, partly sunny. A high near 93, heat index values as high as 101. And then tonight, mostly cloudy, low 72. And on Wednesday, mostly sunny, a high near 91. Wednesday night, partly cloudy, look for a low of 72. Then Thursday, partly sunny, near 90 for your high, and Thursday night, maybe some rain after 1 a.m., mostly cloudy, low around 72.
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0: From the Cocoa Weather Center, the Warrensburg forecast. Today we have a slight chance of showers in the afternoon after 1 o'clock, partly sunny. A high near 93, heat index values as high as 101. And then tonight, mostly cloudy, low 72. And on Wednesday, mostly sunny, a high near 91. Wednesday night, partly cloudy, look for a low of 72. Then Thursday, partly sunny, near 90 for your high. And Thursday night, maybe some rain after 1 a.m., mostly cloudy, a low around 72.
1: It's not broken, so we don't fix it. It's the greatest music of all time. Good time oldies.
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0: 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Good time oldies.
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1: The Israeli Prime Minister to D.C. I'm Ted Lindner, Fox News. Demonstrators gathering in Washington Monday to protest against Israeli Prime Minister Benjamin Netanyahu, who's expected to visit the White House later this morning Tuesday to meet with President Trump about the ongoing conflict against Iran. Many of the protesters with signs reading Free Gaza and Expose Israel's Control of Washington. The meeting is set for 11 a.m. Netanyahu's visit comes as the U.S. has not had any exchange of attacks with Iran for the past 3 days. During his meeting with President Trump, he's reportedly planning to present evidence that Iran is expanding activity at its Pickaxe Mountain nuclear site and not negotiating in good faith over its nuclear program. President Trump also said to be a guest on Fox and Friends Tuesday morning at 8:30 Eastern Time to discuss the latest developments with Iran and upcoming meetings with Ukraine's President Volodymyr Zelensky and Israeli Prime Minister Benjamin Netanyahu. Kentucky Republican Senator Rand Paul has released personal writings of Dr. Anthony Fauci. Fox's Mark Meredith has more on this.
2: Fauci has long said publicly he does not believe the virus was the result of a lab leak. But in his diary, he also writes this, January 2020, now we know the market, the wet market in Wuhan, was not the source. It was the amplifier. Having said that, somewhere that virus jumped from animals to humans. Fauci also details the very hot and cold relationship he had with President Trump. Also in April 2020, he goes, the far right is tweeting to fire me. The president even retweeted the tweet that said to fire me. We'll see how the day goes. A month later, May 2020, he writes, received two packages of cookies from Joe and Jill Biden with the note, you are our hero. Stay strong and healthy. We need you.
1: In the diary post release, the former NIAID director also expressed amusement at his heightened media attention during the pandemic. 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
1: Attorneys for former FBI Director James Comey are asking a federal judge to dismiss charges that he threatened the president.
7: James Comey was indicted by a federal grand jury in April on two counts, including knowingly and willfully making a threat to harm or take the life of the president and transmitting an interstate threat stemming from his Instagram post, featuring a photo of seashells on a beach spelling out 8647. 86, a term for kill, 47, the president. His defense team arguing to a federal judge that the case against him should be thrown out, saying the photo is protected political speech. The Justice Department has until August 18th to respond. The case is set for trial in October. Jeff Manasso, Fox News.
1: President Trump is spending his Monday in Michigan. That's where he was, focusing on his economic message ahead of next week's primaries. Fox's Lucas Tomlinson with more.
8: President Trump reiterating his call to end the filibuster, posting a warning to the Republican Senate Majority Leader. John Thune should not allow the United States Senate to leave town until it passes the safe.

0: of America Act, or, far better still, terminates the filibuster, where Republicans can then quickly pass everything they ever dreamed of. Critics warn Democrats will be able to do the same thing if they win back the majority in Congress this fall. The president, undeterred.
1: If they don't get it done, it's going to be a very bad thing for the party.
0: The president also provided an update on Iran.
1: Right now, they have very friendly negotiations going on.
0: After President Trump vowed Iran would pay for killing American soldiers, over the past three nights, there have been no U.S. airstrikes.
2: On talks with Iran, if they don't work out, the U.S. will go back to strong military action, according to the president. And President Trump's pick to run the nation's intelligence agencies one step closer to clinching the job. The Senate advanced Jay Clayton through a key hurdle Monday night to be the next director of national intelligence. I'm Ted Lindner. This is Fox News.
3: From the Cocoa Weather Center, the Warrensburg forecast. Today we have a slight chance of showers in the afternoon after 1 o'clock, partly sunny. A high near 93, heat index values as high as 101. And then tonight, mostly cloudy, low 72. And on Wednesday, mostly sunny, a high near 91. Wednesday night, partly cloudy, look for a low of 72. Then Thursday, partly sunny, near 90 for your high. And Thursday night, maybe some rain after 1 a.m., mostly cloudy, a low around 72.
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5: Okay, I've got a big helping of Rolling Stones with a side of Zombies and some Simon and Garfunkel over Easy. 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
3: From the Coco Weather Center, the Warrensburg forecast. Today we have a slight chance of showers in the afternoon after 1 o'clock, partly sunny. A high near 93. Heat index values as high as 101. And then tonight, mostly cloudy, a low 72. And on Wednesday, mostly sunny, a high near 91. Wednesday night, partly cloudy, look for a low of 72. Then Thursday, partly sunny, near 90 for your high. And Thursday night, maybe some rain after 1 a.m., mostly cloudy, a low around 72.
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4: From the Coco Weather Center, the Warrensburg forecast. Today we have a slight chance of showers in the afternoon after 1 o'clock, partly sunny. A high near 93, heat index values as high as 101. And then tonight, mostly cloudy, low 72. And on Wednesday, mostly sunny, a high near 91. Wednesday night, partly cloudy, look for a low of 72. Then Thursday, partly sunny, near 90 for your high. And Thursday night, maybe some rain after 1 a.m., mostly cloudy, a low around 72.
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1: A farewell to a U.S. Senator. I'm Sue Guzman, Fox News. Funeral services will be held today for the late Senator Lindsey Graham at the U.S. Capitol.
2: The casket carrying the late Senator Lindsey Graham will be brought into the Capitol Rotunda for a ceremony. This morning, congressional leaders are expected to speak. And while this event is closed to the public, it will be live streamed. He will then be taken to the National Cathedral for a ceremony there. At 2 o'clock, President Trump is expected to speak. The funeral procession then moves to South Carolina Wednesday. Graham will be taken to the State House in the morning. There will be an F-16 flyover, followed by a ceremony at the First Baptist Church of Columbia. His office says the late senator will be buried in Pickens County in a private burial. Jessica Rosenthal, Fox News.
1: President Trump will meet today with Israeli Prime Minister Netanyahu in Washington, D.C. The two expected to discuss the framework agreement between the U.S. and Israel that was signed with Lebanon over the Israel-Hezbollah war and the ongoing conflict with the U.S. and Iran. Meanwhile, Ukraine's President Volodymyr Zelensky will also meet with the president today with what he says is evidence that Russia is aiding Iran in its strikes against the U.S., including satellite imagery of U.S. bases in the Middle East. Zelensky is also set to attend Senator Lindsey Graham's funeral. And it's been 3 days since the U.S. and Iran paused their attacks as the option of negotiations remains on the table.
3: No direct attacks from Iran or the U.S. on each other. President Trump has said all options remain on the table. But for now, the president says he is giving diplomacy a chance to work.
4: No, you can't bribe them. You got to beat them, and we're beating the hell out of them. But
3: Iranian officials acknowledge that negotiations are underway, but they say they are not talking directly to the U.S., but instead are working through third-party mediators. And all is not quiet in the region. Saudi Arabia said it had to shoot down several drones coming out of Iraq.
1: Fox's Steve Harrigan. 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
1: Kentucky Republican Senator Rand Paul has released personal writings of Dr. Anthony Fauci. More from Fox's Mark Meredith.
9: Fauci has long said publicly he does not believe the virus was the result of a lab leak, but in his diary, he also

0: It's this, January 2020. Now we know the market, the wet market in Wuhan, was not the source. It was the amplifier. Having said that, somewhere that virus jumped from animals to humans. Fauci also details the very hot and cold relationship he had with President Trump. Also in April 2020, he goes, the far right is tweeting to fire me. The president even retweeted the tweet that said to fire me. We'll see how the day goes. A month later, May 2020, he writes, received two packages of cookies from Joe and Jill Biden with the note, you are our hero. Stay strong and healthy. We need you.
1: Attorneys for former FBI Director James Comey are asking a federal judge to dismiss charges that he threatened the president. Details from Fox's Jeff Manasso.
2: James Comey was indicted by a federal grand jury in April on two counts, including knowingly and willfully making a threat to harm or take the life of the president and transmitting an interstate threat stemming from his Instagram post featuring a photo of seashells on a beach spelling out 8647. 86, a term for kill, 47, the president. His defense team arguing to a federal judge that the case against him should be thrown out, saying the photo is protected political speech. The Justice Department has until August 18th to respond. The case is set for trial in October. Jeff Manasso, Fox News.
1: A man convicted of killing four University of Idaho students in 2022 wants to change his plea to not guilty. Brian Koberger filing a petition to reopen his case.
3: The former criminology student who is serving four life sentences telling the New York Times he'll argue he had bad counsel, claiming he's innocent and was misled into pleading guilty to the 2022 fatal stabbing.
1: That's Fox's Kristen Goodwin reporting. I'm Sue Guzman. This is Fox News.
4: From the Cocoa Weather Center, the Warrensburg forecast. Today we have a slight chance of showers in the afternoon after 1 o'clock, partly sunny. A high near 93, heat index values as high as 101. And then tonight, mostly cloudy, low 72. And on Wednesday, mostly sunny, a high near 91. Wednesday night, partly cloudy, look for a low of 72. Then Thursday, partly sunny, near 90 for your high, and Thursday night, maybe some rain. After 1 a.m., mostly cloudy, low around 72.
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4: From the Cocoa Weather Center, the Warrensburg forecast. Today we have a slight chance of showers in the afternoon after 1 o'clock, partly sunny. A high near 93, heat index values as high as 101. And then tonight, mostly cloudy, a low 72. And on Wednesday, mostly sunny, a high near 91. Wednesday night, partly cloudy, look for a low of 72. Then Thursday, partly sunny, near 90 for your high, and Thursday night, maybe some rain after 1 a.m., mostly cloudy, a low around 72.
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0: 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Is that you?
1: Yep, right here.
0: Okay. And the boiled Billy Joel with a side of Hall & Oates there.
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3: From the Coco Weather Center, the Warrensburg forecast. Today we have a slight chance of showers in the afternoon after 1 o'clock, partly sunny. The high near 93, heat index values as high as 101. And then tonight, mostly cloudy, low 72. And on Wednesday, mostly sunny, a high near 91. Wednesday night, partly cloudy, look for a low of 72. Then Thursday, partly sunny, near 90 for your high. And Thursday night, maybe some rain after 1 a.m., mostly cloudy, low around 72.
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0: expose Israel's control of Washington. The meeting set for 11 a.m. Eastern time later this morning. An earthquake registering a preliminary magnitude 7.1 has shaken Kumamoto on Japan's southern main island of Kyushu late Tuesday afternoon. A tsunami advisory has been issued, that according to the Japanese Meteorological Agency. And Kentucky Republican Senator Rand Paul has released personal writings of Dr. Anthony Fauci. Fox's Mark Meredith has more on that.
1: Fauci has long said publicly he does not believe the virus was the result of a lab leak. But in his diary, he also writes this, January 2020, "Now we know the market, the wet market in Wuhan, was not the source. It was the amplifier, having said that somewhere that virus jumped from animals to humans." Fauci also details the very hot and cold relationship he had with President Trump. Also in April 2020, he goes, "The far right is tweeting to fire me. The president even retweeted the tweet that said to fire me. We'll see how the day goes." A month later, May 2020, he writes, "Received two packages of cookies from Joe and Jill Biden with the note, 'You are our hero. Stay strong and healthy. We need you.'"
0: In the diary posts that were released, the former NIAID director also expressed amusement at his heightened media attention during the COVID pandemic, which of course began in the spring of 2020. 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
0: Attorneys for former FBI Director James Comey are asking a federal judge to dismiss charges that he threatened the president.
5: James Comey was indicted by a federal grand jury in April on two counts, including knowingly and willfully making a threat to harm or take the life of the president and transmitting an interstate threat stemming from his Instagram post, featuring a photo of seashells on a beach spelling out 8647. 86, a term for kill, 47, the president. His defense team arguing to a federal judge that the case against him should be thrown out, saying the photo is protected political speech. The Justice Department has until August 18th to respond. The case is set for trial in October. Jeff Manasso, Fox News.
0: President Trump spent his Monday in Michigan focusing on his economic message ahead of next week's primaries. Fox's Lucas Tomlinson with more.
6: President Trump reiterating his call to end the filibuster, posting a warning to the Republican Senate Majority Leader. John Thune should not allow the United States Senate to leave town until it passes the Save America Act or, far better still, terminates the filibuster, where Republicans can then quickly pass everything they ever dreamed of. Critics warn Democrats will be able to do the same thing if they win back the majority in Congress this fall. The president, undeterred.
7: If they don't get it done, it's going to be a very bad thing for the party.
6: The president also provided an update on Iran.
7: Right now, they have very friendly negotiations going on.
6: After President Trump vowed Iran would pay for killing American soldiers, over the past three nights, there have been no U.S. airstrikes.
0: On talks with Iran, if they don't work out, the U.S. will go back to strong military action, according to the president. President Trump's pick to run the nation's intelligence agencies one step closer to clinching the job. The Senate advanced Jay Clayton through a key hurdle Monday night to be the next director of national intelligence. I'm Ted Lindner. This is Fox News.
8: From the Cocoa Weather Center, the Warrensburg forecast. Today we have a slight chance of showers in the afternoon after 1 o'clock, partly sunny. A high near 93, heat index values as high as 101. And then tonight, mostly cloudy, a low 72. And on Wednesday, mostly sunny, a high near 91. Wednesday night, partly cloudy, look for a low of 72. Then Thursday, partly sunny, near 90 for your high.

0: And Thursday night, maybe some rain after 1 a.m., mostly cloudy, a low around 72.
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3: From the Coco Weather Center, the Warrensburg forecast. Today we have a slight chance of showers in the afternoon after 1 o'clock, partly sunny. A high near 93, heat index values as high as 101. And then tonight, mostly cloudy, low 72. And on Wednesday, mostly sunny, a high near 91. Wednesday night, partly cloudy, look for a low of 72. Then Thursday, partly sunny, near 90 for your high. And Thursday night, maybe some rain after 1 a.m., mostly cloudy, a low around 72.
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4: From the Coco Weather Center, the Warrensburg forecast. Today we have a slight chance of showers in the afternoon after 1 o'clock, partly sunny. A high near 93. Heat index values as high as 101. And then tonight, mostly cloudy, low 72. And on Wednesday, mostly sunny, a high near 91. Wednesday night, partly cloudy, look for a low of 72. Then Thursday, partly sunny, near 90 for your high. And Thursday night, maybe some rain after 1 a.m., mostly cloudy, low around 72.
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1: Two world leaders in the middle of conflicts go to the White House. I'm Dave Anthony, Fox News. First up in a little over 3 hours, it's Ukraine's president discussing not just the war with Russia. Volodymyr Zelensky plans to show President Trump Russia's been helping Iran target American troops in the U.S. conflict.
2: Ukraine's

0: conflict. We know the New York Post reports that Netanyahu will share intelligence with the president about Pickaxe Mountain next to the Natanz nuclear facility.
1: That's Fox's Trey Yingston, Tel Aviv. For the fourth straight night, there were no U.S. attacks on Iran following 13 straight days of bombing. The president told a rally in Michigan.
2: We're beating the hell out of them, but we'll see how it turns out. Right now, there are very friendly negotiations going on.
1: And oil prices are down again today, about 3% after spiking back up during the resumed fighting. The price of the gas pump is down a penny this morning. Both Zelensky and Netanyahu will also attend a funeral today for late Senator Lindsey Graham at Washington National Cathedral, where President Trump will speak. Before that, Graham's casket will arrive at the U.S. Capitol this morning for a ceremony. In Seattle, they keep searching for a third possible suspect in Sunday night's shooting at a food festival that sent panicked people running and left three people dead, four wounded.
3: We now know that at least two people exchanged gunfire outside the Seattle Center Armory. One is in custody, and a second has been identified as the 19-year-old deceased man.
1: That's Seattle Mayor Katie Wilson. The accused shooter in custody is 15 years old. 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
1: The Trump-Netanyahu meeting this morning to discuss the Iran conflict comes after Iran hanged two more people in a public display to further crack down on anti-government protests that raged back in January.
16: Abulfazi Sepahi Bajani and Amir Hussein Safari Hossein Abadi were charged with taking part in the killing of security force members. The pair are the latest in a surge of executions linked to huge anti-regime protests that swept Iran at the start of the year. In June alone, 109 people, including three women, were put to death, most on charges related to political unrest. United Nations experts have condemned a recent hearing in which 12 young men all received a death sentence. Courtroom proceedings were closed, and there have been reports of ill treatment and a lack of access to legal counsel. Jonathan Savage, Fox News.
1: Under much different circumstances and not for public display, two men will also be put to death here in the U.S. today in Florida.
17: It would be the first time in nearly a decade that a state has carried out two executions in a single day. An ex-cop convicted in the murder of a young girl and an octogenarian are scheduled to be executed. The 80-year-old inmate convicted of the 1986 killing of his ex-girlfriend's parents would be the second oldest inmate put to death in U.S. history. Florida Governor Ron DeSantis has been stepping up executions over the past 18 months. Gary Baumgarten, Fox News.
1: Another plea from Savannah Guthrie to whoever kidnapped her mother, who remains missing.
18: I'm asking you, begging you, to do the right thing now.
1: The Today Show co-hosted an Instagram video. Her mother, Nancy Guthrie, was abducted from her Arizona home nearly 6 months ago, and there's still no person of interest in the police investigation. An earthquake shook up Japan, hitting Kumamoto about 500 miles south of Tokyo. The USGS says the magnitude 6.8. No reports of major damage to tsunami advisory issued. On Wall Street, stock futures are mixed. I'm Dave Anthony. This is Fox News.
19: From the Cocoa Weather Center, the Warrensburg forecast. Today we have a slight chance of showers in the afternoon after 1 o'clock, partly sunny, a high near 93, heat index values as high as 101. And then tonight, mostly cloudy, low 72. And on Wednesday, mostly sunny, a high near 91. Wednesday night, partly cloudy, look for a low of 72. Then Thursday, partly sunny, near 90 for your high, and Thursday night, maybe some rain after 1 a.m., mostly cloudy, low around 72.
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4: From the Coco Weather Center, the Warrensburg forecast. Today we have a slight chance of showers in the afternoon after 1 o'clock, partly sunny. A high near 93, heat index values as high as 101. And then tonight, mostly cloudy, a low 72. And on Wednesday, mostly sunny, a high near 91. Wednesday night, partly cloudy, look for a low of 72. Then Thursday, partly sunny, near 90 for your high. And Thursday night, maybe some rain after 1 a.m., mostly cloudy, a low around 72.
0: I got a handful of quarters here. These next songs, they're on me. Good Time Oldies.
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9: From the Coco Weather Center, the Warrensburg forecast. Today we have a slight chance of showers in the afternoon after 1 o'clock, partly sunny. A high near 93, heat index values as high as 101. And then tonight, mostly cloudy, low 72. And on Wednesday, mostly sunny, a high near 91. Wednesday night, partly cloudy, look for a low of 72. Then Thursday, partly sunny, near 90 for your high, and Thursday night, maybe some rain. After 1 a.m., mostly cloudy, low around 72.
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1: Two world leaders discussing two American adversaries. I'm Dave Anthony, Fox News. That's what will happen this morning at the White House, where Ukraine's President Volodymyr Zelensky will go first and not just talk about the war with Russia. Fox's Jennifer Griffin reports.
2: Zelensky says he will share evidence with President Trump. Russia is providing Iran satellite imagery of U.S. bases in the Middle East, helping Iran target U.S. troops.
1: And that Iran conflict will also be a big topic when Israel's Prime Minister Benjamin Netanyahu sits down with the president after a fourth straight night without bombing following 13 days of U.S. attacks. Fox's Trey Yinks monitoring from Tel Aviv.
3: Reports indicate Oman presented a proposal to Iran that would open the Strait of Hormuz. From July 24th to the 26th, 29 vessels passed through this critical waterway, according to international shipping data. President Trump indicated you can't bribe Iran to keep the strait open.
4: No, you can't bribe them. You got to beat them, and we're beating the hell out of them, but we'll see how it turns out.
1: Well, that was the president at a rally in Michigan. Later today, he'll speak at Lindsey Graham's funeral.
5: The casket carrying the late Senator Lindsey Graham will be brought into the Capitol Rotunda for a ceremony. This morning, congressional leaders are expected to speak. And while this event is closed to the public, it will be live streamed. He will then be taken to the National Cathedral for a ceremony there at 2 o'clock.
1: That's Fox's Jessica Rosenthal. Zelensky and Netanyahu will attend that service. And later this evening, Zelensky will meet with senators to discuss Ukraine's battle against Russia. And Fox's Chad Pergram reports from the Capitol.
6: To honor Graham, the Senate will take a test vote tonight on a Russia sanctions bill. Graham secured a deal on sanctions just before he died.
7: We've got Russia down, and we're choking.
1: That is Republican Senator John Kennedy. Now, last night, senators gave preliminary approval for Jay Clayton to be the next director of national intelligence. That will set up a final confirmation. That will set up a final confirmation vote for the Trump nominee later this week.

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2: Well, back to President Trump at that rally in Michigan. He also spoke out again against socialism, which some progressive Democrats are backing ahead of the November elections.
3: This is a serious threat because they're going to promise all sorts of things. In 1 year, the country will be absolutely bankrupt. You'll live in squalor. You'll live in fear.
4: At the General Motors Proving Grounds in Milford, Michigan, President Trump took in high-speed racing demonstrations and a tour of factory floors before making his pitch to a packed assembly plant of auto workers.
3: There are more Americans working today in the United States of America than at any time in history. How about that? That's a stat that's hard to beat.
4: The president also touted tariffs, including a 25% import tax on foreign cars. Polls show tariffs are not popular with voters, and President Trump's approval ratings on the economy are sliding. Jared Halpern, Fox News.
2: Well, there is some new concern in a new Fox News poll related to artificial intelligence.
5: 70% of voters opposing building data centers in their area, with just 30% approving. And while nearly 8 in 10 voters prefer slower data center construction, MAGA supporters and Republican men are more likely to prefer the rapid growth of AI data centers. More white college-educated women and liberal voters do not. Those who favor data centers cite economic benefits, including jobs and community investment, as well as technological benefits. Half of those who oppose data centers say environmental issues are their main concern. Jeff Manasso, Fox News.
2: Well, this morning, Federal Reserve policymakers gathered to assess the economy at a two-day meeting. It ends tomorrow. No interest rate changes expected on Wall Street. Dow futures are up, but NASDAQ futures are down. I'm Dave Anthony, and this is Fox News.
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7: From the Coco Weather Center, the Warrensburg forecast, we have a chance of showers and thunderstorms today, mostly cloudy, high near 91, heat index values up to 95. Then tonight, slight chance of showers and thunderstorms, mostly cloudy, a low of 73. Tomorrow, mostly sunny, high 89. Tomorrow night, a slight chance of showers after 1 a.m., partly cloudy, a low of 70. A chance of showers and thunderstorms Thursday, partly sunny, a high near 88.
8: Missouri Net News, I'm Matt Pilger. Medication abortion is available again in southwest Missouri after Planned Parenthood Great Rivers began offering the service at its Springfield Health Center. The move follows a June court ruling that struck down several Missouri abortion restrictions. Springfield had not had a local abortion provider since 2005. Planned Parenthood says appointments are available for patients up to 12 weeks pregnant. A Missouri state senator is requesting records related to a Rainbow Storytime event held Saturday at the Columbia Public Library. Senator Rick Bratton says he wants information about the event's planning costs, materials, and notices to families. The event included readings of Rainbow Saurus, a story about a family with two dads, and Big Wig, a book about a youth costume competition. Bratton and Missouri Secretary of State Denny Hoskins are expected to discuss a proposed investigation during a news conference today. The closure of several newspapers in southwest Missouri is ending more than a century of local journalism in some communities. Employees say they were given little notice before learning the publications would close. State Representative Brian Seitz of Branson says he knew a lot of the people that worked there.
9: Some of these newspapers have got relatively thin as far as advertising revenue. I also got word before the announcement

0: the closure, that some of the employees that were paid, the checks bounced, and some were not paid at all.
1: The affected newspaper served readers in southwest Missouri's Branson, Stone County, and Berry County areas. And Congressman Jason Smith toured flood-damaged areas of Reynolds County Monday following severe flooding earlier this month. County officials say as much as 12 inches of rain fell in just 3 hours on July 9th and 10th, causing widespread damage. This is Missouri Net.
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1: The U.S. Department of Energy has issued an emergency order affecting Missouri and 16 other states during the ongoing extreme heat. The order allows the Southwest Power Pool to take steps to reduce strain on the power grid through August 3rd. Missouri health leaders have reported nearly 600 cyclospora illnesses, according to updated state data released Sunday. That is double the number of cases reported just 1 week earlier. And as Missouri students get ready to head back to the classroom, health experts are reminding parents to make sure vaccinations are up to date. The message comes as the United States experiences its highest number of measles cases in more than 35 years. Dr. Amruta Padyi with MU Healthcare says the MMR vaccine rate came down last year to 90%.
4: The threshold generally for measles we think of as being 95%.
1: Be sure to follow MissouriNet on Instagram, Facebook, and X.
5: Meet Taylor Burks, the woke liberal play-acting Republican to run for Congress. Burks bankrolled and praised a never-Trumper, then attacked President Trump and his supporters. Burks' PAC even endorsed a Democrat who backed Hillary Clinton for president. Never-Trump money, Democrat endorsement, liberal applause. And while serving on the board of Truman State University, Taylor Burks oversaw the school's transition into a cesspool of woke garbage. 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The two-faced liberal phony we can't trust. 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
6: 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Mostly cloudy, 83 degrees right now. Chance of showers and thunderstorms. Mostly cloudy, high today of 91. Heat index topping out about 95. Johnson County Clerk Diane Thompson reminds voters that no excuse in-person absentee voting is underway for the August 4th primary election. Absentee voting is available at the Reese Educational Center, 301 West Market Street, room 110. That's Monday through Friday from 8:30 a.m. to 4:30 p.m. Saturday voting will be available August 1st, this Saturday, from 8:30 a.m. to 12:30 p.m., and the final day to vote absentee is next Monday, August 3rd, from 8:30 a.m. to 5 p.m. Off-street parking is available, and curbside voting is offered by calling 660-747-7414. Johnson County Clerk Diane Thompson has announced also that a public test of the automatic tabulating equipment for the primary will be held at 8:30 Thursday morning at the Reese Educational Center. Now, all candidates, voters, or members of the public who are interested in attending that are invited to do so. There will be a community blood drive at the hospital, Western Missouri Medical Center, tomorrow, starting at 10 a.m. To schedule an appointment, here's a number you can call, 660-262-7370. There is a blood shortage now, so it's important to give now. It can save a life. Now, that's tomorrow, starting at 10 a.m. at Western Missouri Medical Center. Warrensburg Property Rehabilitation Corporation will be holding its annual meeting tomorrow at 2:30 in the afternoon at the Municipal Center, 200 South Holden Street. Warrensburg Chamber of Commerce Governmental Relations Committee is hosting a primary election candidate forum tomorrow beginning at 5:30 p.m. at the American Legion, Post 131 in Warrensburg. The forum will feature candidates running in the primary election on August 4th for U.S. Congressional District 5 and the Missouri House of Representatives, Districts 54 and 57. Warrensburg Farmers Market joins markets across the country in celebrating National Farmers Market Week from August the 2nd through the 8th for the 27th year. National Farmers Market Week starts early in downtown Warrensburg. On August 1st, the Warrensburg Farmers Market will celebrate Sustainability Day. This theme day is a simple but impactful reminder to community members, visitors, and customers about the many ways the market supports sustainability every Saturday. From locally grown produce that reduces food miles to handmade goods, reusable shopping bags, and environmentally conscious vendors, every visit to the market makes a positive impact. Sustainability Day will highlight local organizations such as the Johnson County Master Gardeners and the Energy and Sustainability Task Force, as well as have vendors focused on foraging, composting, and recycling. Mid-Missouri Artists Incorporated has begun accepting applications for vendors for the 50th Holiday Arts and Crafts Show in Warrensburg. This year's show will be on Saturday, November 7th, from 9 a.m. to 4 p.m. at the Warrensburg Community Center. Vendor entry forms can be found online at midmissouriartists.com under Annual Events. A full list of vendor rules and regulations can also be found on that site. Bergfest draws thousands to the heart of downtown Warrensburg, making it one of the busiest weekends of the year. Applications are now open to downtown businesses at a discounted rate. Remember, you must pay to reserve your spot for Bergfest due to the high demand. In fact, applications are on a wait list as of now. You may still fill out your application for a spot at Bergfest, and it will join the wait list of applicants. And even if your business isn't signed up as a vendor, there are still valuable ways to participate. Downtown storefronts can take advantage of the steady foot traffic by extending hours, offering event-themed promotions, creating inviting window or sidewalk displays, or simply having staff available to welcome festival goers. Bergfest, an ideal time to engage with a broader audience, highlight what makes your business unique, and increase visibility during this high-energy weekend that's coming October 9th and 10th. A little advance notice on that here in the Berg. We'll take a look at sports coming up in just a minute.
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6: Look now at sports this morning. University of Central Missouri Mules football was voted fourth in the 2026 MIAA preseason media poll and fifth in the 2026 MIAA preseason coaches poll, released yesterday at the MIAA football media day in Topeka. And the coaches poll: defending MIAA co-champ Pitt State was tabbed the preseason favorite with 7 first-place votes, while co-champion Northwest Missouri State was second with the remaining 3 first-place votes. Central Oklahoma was third, followed by Fort A State in fourth, the Mules fifth. In the media poll, Northwest Missouri was voted first with 19 first-place votes, followed by Pitt State in second with 10. Central Oklahoma was third with 1 first-place vote. Mules and Fort Hays State wrapped up the top 5 in the media poll. Wife of Kansas City Chiefs offensive coordinator Eric Bieniemy was allegedly shot by the couple's son Sunday night at the family's home in Virginia. Mia Bieniemy, 57, was hospitalized in stable condition yesterday. Police confirmed that a woman was being treated for serious injuries from multiple gunshot wounds, but they, at that time, did not disclose her identity. Elijah Bieniemy, 27 years old, was arrested and charged with malicious wounding, use of a firearm in commission of a felony, and discharging a firearm inside a dwelling, according to the sheriff's office there. Sources say that Mia Bieniemy was shot in the chest and the arm. Our hearts go out to Eric Bieniemy, Chiefs coach Andy Reid said after Monday's practice. She is stable, which is a plus. We all love EB, and you hate seeing these things happen. Elijah's being held without bond at a detention center, according to police. For the second day in a row, San Francisco 49ers coach Kyle Shanahan watched practice from a distance as he continues to recover from some serious injuries, including a concussion suffered in a July 14th car accident. While the 49ers are projecting confidence about their ability to handle Shanahan's limited presence, they also aren't denying that things have been a bit different in the first 2 practices of the camp. Brock Purdy might be feeling that more than anyone else, given how closely he works with Shanahan in the play-caller-quarterback dynamic. Shanahan's only able to watch alongside general manager John Lynch for now. Many of his duties are falling elsewhere. Alex Bregman had a homer, a couple of doubles, drove in a couple of runs to lead the Chicago Cubs to a 7-3 win over the St. Louis Cardinals last night. Bregman had set out Sunday's game at Pittsburgh after going hitless in his previous 3 games. Against the Cardinals, he snapped out of an 0-for-12 slump with 4 hits, scored 3 runs in a game that was delayed an hour and 46 minutes at the start due to rain. Nico Hoerner also had 4 hits, including a 2-run homer in the ninth, as the Cubs banged out 14 hits in the win. Mason Wynn and Brian Torres drove in runs for St. Louis. Up next, the Cubs go with right-hander Colin Ray. He'll start the second game of the series. The Cardinals have not named their starter for today's game. New York Yankees all-star outfielder Cody Bellinger will be out 4 to 6 weeks now due to a grade 2 left hamstring strain, according to manager Aaron Boone. Bellinger was placed on the 10-day injured list Sunday after he felt tightness in his hamstring late in the Yankees' 3-1 win over the Phillies on Saturday night. He was replaced in the bottom of the eighth inning and then missed Sunday's loss to Philadelphia. Manager Clayton McCullough breathed a sigh of relief. The Marlins finally won a game. Miami overcame a 2-run, ninth-inning deficit in the ninth Monday to beat division rival Philadelphia 8-7 and snap a 12-game losing streak, the longest such streak in franchise history. Athletics All-Star catcher Shea Langeliers and right-hander Mark Leiter Jr. will have season-ending surgeries today. The A's injury report yesterday indicated Langeliers will have surgery on a torn meniscus in his right knee, and Leiter will have surgery to repair a right hip impingement. That's your sports this morning. Greg will have more next hour. I'm Marianne Woods.
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6: From the Cocoa Weather Center, the Warrensburg forecast, we have a chance of showers and thunderstorms today. Mostly cloudy, high near 91. Heat index values up to 95. Then tonight, slight chance of showers and thunderstorms, mostly cloudy, a low of 73. Tomorrow, mostly sunny, high 89. Tomorrow night, a slight chance of showers after 1 a.m., partly cloudy, a low of 70. A chance of showers and thunderstorms Thursday, partly sunny, a high near 88.
10: I'm Brent Barnett with Ag News headlines on Brownfield. U.S. crop condition ratings were steady over the past week. The USDA says 63% of U.S. corn is in good to excellent condition, down 4% on the week. 63% of soybeans are called good to excellent, 3% lower week to week. And 81% of the U.S. winter wheat crop has been harvested. More news is next.
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10: The CEO of the National Council of Farmer Cooperatives says Senate Ag Committee leaders are optimistic about marking up a bipartisan farm bill before the August recess. Dwayne Simpson tells Brownfield,
13: "The option is there. They feel like they know what the contours of a deal are. Right now, I think the only reason it didn't already happen this week was Senator Mitch McConnell's health."
10: The president of the National Pork Producers Council says he's optimistic that a fix for Proposition 12 can still be included in the Senate's version of the farm bill.
14: Every indication I got is they're still going to do their best to get it in there.
10: Rob Brenneman says the Save Our Bacon Act aims to override animal welfare laws. A Southeast Texas cow-calf operator says the sterile fly dispersals have been integral in the containment of New World screwworm. Stephen Diebel tells Brownfield, the proactive approach has made a difference.
15: I think it's a manageable situation as we get to the fall and the winter months.
10: I'm Brent Barnett.

0: Oh, you can mean that. Hit the Road Jack, Ray Charles on Coco. We also heard Lloyd Price, Brenda Lee, and the Casinos as well here on this Tuesday morning in the Berg. Mostly cloudy skies, 83 with a chance for some rain today. That chance about 40%. A little shower, pop-up thunderstorm possible.
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4: The three men are in the living room of the small home shortly after breakfast, talking about their next business venture, some dealings with a bank in nearby Platte City. One of them spots a picture hanging crookedly on the wall and gets up to straighten it, and when he steps on a chair to do that, one of the others draws a pistol and shoots him in the back of the head. The man known as Thomas Howard falls to the floor dead. He's really a famous outlaw, killed by traitors, the result of efforts by a governor of Missouri to end his career. We'll tell the story after this.
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4: The Republican State Convention in 1880 adopted a platform blasting the Democrats because they had not been able to prosecute the James Gang. But a Democrat won the governorship anyway, Thomas T. Crittenden, who was backed by railroad companies and their political friends. As soon as he took office, he started to crack down on the several outlaw bands roaming the state. In his inaugural address, he said, "We should let all know that Missouri cannot be the home and abiding place of lawlessness of any character. When crime is committed, pursuit and punishment will be inflicted under the forms of the law without fear, favor, or affection." 6 months later, a train robbery in Davies County left two people dead. Even the first accounts of the robbery said it was the James boys who did it. Republican newspapers renewed their attacks on the Democrat-dominated state government for failing to catch the outlaws. Among the suggestions of ways to stop the robberies and murders were some that the state should offer a $100,000 reward for the James Gang. Crittenden couldn't do that, but he did call together his friends in the railroad and express companies of the state, and they agreed to put up a considerable sum for the rewards. Frank and Jesse were worth $5,000 each for delivery to the sheriff of Davies County, and another $5,000 if they were each convicted. A $5,000 reward also was offered for other participants. Some criticized Crittenden for this, saying that it was an admission that the state had not been able to do the job. Crittenden would later write that he was determined to clean the bandits out of Missouri and expected a traitor to develop in their midst. And indeed, one did. William Ryan was the first gang member caught in Kentucky in October of 1881. He got 25 years in the pen. 2 months later, Wood Height was killed in a dispute in Ray County by another gang member, Dick Little, who then feared retribution from James as well as state prosecution, so Little surrendered and became a stool pigeon. The next February, Clarence Height was caught in Kentucky, and then in April of 1882, Jesse James was killed by Robert Ford. Ford and his brother Charlie surrendered to St. Joseph officials. They were tried and sentenced to hang, but Crittenden immediately issued an executive pardon. That fall, Frank James, fearing not only for his life, but for the lives of his family, went to Jefferson City and surrendered to the governor. But now came criticism of a different sort from some of the same people who, in the same newspapers, who'd been criticizing officials earlier because the James boys were still on the loose. Now Crittenden was taken to task for making a deal with the outlaws to kill James, and some papers suddenly began looking on James as a folk hero. William A. Settle, who's written one of the better biographies of the James Gang, notes that the manner of his death gave every admirer of the James Band and every critic of the governor an opportunity to praise their hero or condemn Crittenden. Soon the cruel and unreasoning slaughter of the innocent citizens and the pillaging of property were forgotten in general admiration of the dashing highwayman. Governor Crittenden never backed down, never wavered in his belief that he had done the right thing to finally rid Missouri of the James Gang. Indeed, it happened when he issued that historic proclamation on this date, the 28th of July, in 1881.
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0: From the Cocoa Weather Center, the Warrensburg forecast, we have a chance of showers and thunderstorms today. Mostly cloudy, high near 91. Heat index values up to 95. Then tonight, slight chance of showers and thunderstorms, mostly cloudy, a low of 73. Tomorrow, mostly sunny, high 89. Tomorrow night, a slight chance of showers after 1 a.m., partly cloudy, a low of 70. A chance of showers and thunderstorms Thursday, partly sunny, a high near 88. 80 right now, 80, mostly cloudy skies. Could be a hot one, though.
15: Beef on Dairy, helping drive U.S. dairy herd growth. I'm Erin Anderson with the Brownfield Dairy Update. A dairy lender says the added value of Beef on Dairy calves has helped grow the U.S. dairy herd over the last year. But Tim Van Hoff-Wagen with Farm Credit Services of America says the economics are changing.
16: That's mostly been through people holding on to cows longer and having older animals in the herd. That trend can't continue forever, right? There just is a life cycle to these cows. And so I think we're going to be limited.
15: He tells Brownfield the long-term outlook depends on how producers manage herd genetics.
16: We would need to see more dairy heifers produced to continue to grow the dairy herd and are hesitant to do that because of the value of the beef on dairy calves.
15: Hoff-Wagen says feed costs, export demands, and changing consumer trends could shift dairy growth for the remainder of 2026. The USDA says the U.S. dairy herd reached 9.65 million head on July 1st, 2026, up 2% from 2025. Cash dairy prices were down Monday to start the week at the Chicago Mercantile Exchange. Dry weigh was unchanged at 68 cents. No sales were reported. 40-pound cheese blocks were down 1.25 to 159.5. No sales were reported. Cheese barrels were unchanged at 163. Also, no sales reported. Butter was down 3.75 to 147. 17 sales were reported, ranging from 146 to 150.5. Non-fat dry milk was down 0.25 to 140. 17 sales were reported, ranging from 138 to 139.75. For more ag news, markets, and weather, go to brownfieldagnews.com. I'm Erin Anderson with the Brownfield Dairy Update.
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18: It'll be a pretty high year of insect pressure in soybeans this year just because we're having so much late planted soybeans.
17: Stewart says farmers are looking for efficient one-pass products to control multiple pests, and Elevist can maximize return on investment.
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0: Yeah, shaking all over. Guess who? On Coco. Mostly cloudy, 80. Chance for rain. Mostly cloudy, high about 91 today. But it's going to feel like 95 degrees.
1: Oh!
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1: Good morning. I'm Christy Krause with a morning message from Warrensburg Church of the Brethren, the little church with big ideas. The Book of Joy by Douglas Abrams is a synthesis of 5 days' worth of shared stories, wisdom, tears, and love between the Dalai Lama and Archbishop Desmond Tutu on the occasion of the Dalai Lama's 80th birthday. These two men, individually, have survived more than 50 years of exile and the violence of oppression. Despite their hardships, or as they would say, because of them, they are two of the most joyful people on the planet. Here, Desmond Tutu shares a path to joy that seems counterintuitive. He says that, during the days of apartheid, he prayed daily for the government officials who were maintaining the oppressive system. He prayed for them to transform their hearts and to transform the racist system that they created. But he also prayed sincerely for their well-being. It helped him to love them rather than hate them, and ultimately made it possible to work with them to help transition the country to democracy. He offered readers this challenging practice. Think of a person who is upsetting you. Pray for their joy and happiness. See them as a child of God, deserving of God's love, or as another human being who shares your desire to be happy and avoid suffering. Try to do this each day for 2 weeks. See how your heart is transformed. Thank you for joining me on the journey, following the example of Jesus, peacefully, simply, together.
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3: Saying goodbye to a late senator. I'm Dave Anthony, Fox News. They'll do that this morning and then this afternoon in Washington, honoring Lindsey Graham. In about a half hour,
4: a hearse will bring Graham's flag-draped casket here. It's one final visit for Graham to Capitol Hill. They will honor him with a ceremony in the rotunda.
3: That's Fox's Chad Pergram at the Capitol, where senators may vote later today on a Russia sanctions bill Graham had been pushing. The Republican hoped it could end the war in Ukraine, and Graham discussed it with NATO's leader before he died. Mark Rutte just told Fox.
5: Ukraine is exceeding our expectations. And what we now need to do is what he and I agreed upon is for Putin to end the bloodbath and to come to the negotiating table. It is really crucial.
3: Ukraine's President Volodymyr Zelensky will also meet with senators tonight after he attends Graham's funeral this afternoon at Washington's National Cathedral. Next hour, Zelensky will meet with President Trump. And then after that, another leader who will attend Graham's funeral goes to the White House for talks with the president. Israeli Prime Minister Benjamin Netanyahu.
6: The pair are slated to discuss the war with Iran and the next steps in this conflict. President Trump spoke from Air Force One on Monday, indicating the Iranians requested to meet following the 13-day U.S. bombing campaign. Axios reports that President Trump says he is ready for strong military action if talks fail.
3: That's Fox's Trey Yingston, Tel Aviv. As the pause in U.S. attacks on Iran continues, oil prices, they're down about 1% this morning. The price of the gas pump's down a penny. Japan got rocked with an earthquake, and the USGS says it was a magnitude 6.8 in the Kumamoto region.
7: Prime Minister Sane Takeuchi says there are early reports of injuries plus damage to roads, bridges, and buildings. She says people's lives are the top priority, warning residents that strong aftershocks pose an additional risk. We're hearing multiple people are trapped inside a shopping mall, and 40,000 people have lost power.
3: That's Fox's Jonathan Savage. 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
8: 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I'm ready to make a splash with clearer skin thanks to Skyrizi, risankizumab Riza. 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At 4 months, most people saw 90% clearer skin when measured from head to toe, and many were even 100% plaque-free. People also saw significant improvement in psoriasis symptoms of pain, redness, itching, and burning.
9: Don't use if allergic to SKYRIZI. Serious allergic reactions, increased infections, or lower ability to fight them may occur. Before treatment, get checked for infections and tuberculosis. Tell

0: Police Chief Nicole Powell says.
1: There were two groups firing in the area near the armory during the Bite of Seattle. We believe two of the individuals were associates with each other. This is the 19-year-old who passed away and the 15-year-old who was arrested.
0: With the third shooter in the other group getting away. The other two people killed were Carlos Villalba, a married father of three at the Festival of Friends, and Ashley Whitehead, there with one of her two adult daughters. Chris Foster, Fox News.
2: The man in prison for life for murdering four University of Idaho students, Brian Koberger, is making a new attempt to get out, wanting to take back his guilty pleas.
3: This is a way to challenge a conviction outside the appeals process. He plans to argue that he had bad counsel that convinced him to falsely confess.
2: That's Fox's Todd Pyro. Former FBI Director James Comey trying to get the case against him thrown out.
4: James Comey was indicted by a federal grand jury in April on two counts, including knowingly and willfully making a threat to harm or take the life of the president and transmitting an interstate threat stemming from his Instagram post featuring a photo of seashells on a beach spelling out 8647. 86, a term for kill, 47, the president. His defense team arguing to a federal judge that the case against him should be thrown out, saying the photo is protected political speech. The Justice Department has until August 18th to respond. The case is set for trial in October. Jeff Manasso, Fox News.
2: The Federal Reserve will assess the economy at a meeting today and tomorrow. No interest rate change is expected. On Wall Street, stock futures are mixed up for the Dow, down for the NASDAQ. I'm Dave Anthony. This is Fox News.
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6: From the Cocoa Weather Center, the Warrensburg forecast, we have a chance of showers and thunderstorms today. Mostly cloudy, high near 91. Heat index values up to 95. Then tonight, slight chance of showers and thunderstorms, mostly cloudy, a low of 73. Tomorrow, mostly sunny, high 89. Tomorrow night, a slight chance of showers after 1 a.m., partly cloudy, a low of 70. A chance of showers and thunderstorms Thursday, partly sunny, a high near 88.
7: Missouri Net News, I'm Matt Pilcher. A Missouri state senator is requesting records related to a Rainbow Storytime event held Saturday at the Columbia Public Library. Senator Rick Bratton says he wants information about the event's planning costs, materials, and notices to families. The event included readings of Rainbow Saurus, a story about a family with two dads, and Big Wig, a book about a youth costume competition. Bratton and Missouri Secretary of State Denny Hoskins are expected to discuss a proposed investigation during a news conference today. Medication abortion is available again in southwest Missouri after Planned Parenthood Great Rivers began offering the service at its Springfield Health Center. The move follows a June court ruling that struck down several Missouri abortion restrictions. Springfield had not had a local abortion provider since 2005. Planned Parenthood says appointments are available for patients up to 12 weeks pregnant. The closure of several newspapers in southwest Missouri is ending more than a century of local journalism in some communities. Employees say they were given little notice before learning the publications would close. State Representative Brian Seitz of Branson says he knew a lot of the people that worked there.
8: Some of these newspapers have got relatively thin as far as advertising revenue. I also got word before the announcement of the closure that some of the employees that were paid, the checks bounced, and some were not paid at all.
7: The affected newspapers served readers in southwest Missouri's Branson, Stone County, and Berry County areas. And Congressman Jason Smith toured flood-damaged areas of Reynolds County Monday following severe flooding earlier this month. County officials say as much as 12 inches of rain fell in just 3 hours on July 9th and 10th, causing widespread damage. This is Missouri Net.
9: On the farm, you learn something pretty quick. If you don't fix the fence, you can't be surprised if things get in that don't belong. That's why we take care of our farms. We put up fences to protect what we've built. Missouri's Constitution should be no different. Amendment 4 protects

0: protects the integrity of our elections and our Constitution. It will strengthen the rules for changing Missouri's Constitution and require strong statewide support in future elections. Amendment 4 will give all Missourians a voice. Amendment 4 will increase ballot transparency, keep foreign money out, and ensure Missourians remain in control, not special interests. Missouri's Constitution should belong to Missourians, not outside interests with deep pockets and murky agendas. Good fences don't keep neighbors apart. They protect what matters. Let's protect Missouri's Constitution and election integrity the same way. Together, let's mend the fence on August 4th. Vote yes on Amendment 4.
1: Paid for by Missouri Farm Bureau Federation.
2: Missouri health leaders have reported nearly 600 cyclospora illnesses, according to updated state data released Sunday. That is double the number of cases reported just 1 week earlier. The U.S. Department of Energy has issued an emergency order affecting Missouri and 16 other states during the ongoing extreme heat. The order allows the Southwest Power Pool to take steps to reduce strain on the power grid through August 3rd. And as Missouri students get ready to head back to the classroom, health experts are reminding parents to make sure vaccinations are up to date. The message comes as the United States experiences its highest number of measles cases in more than 35 years. Dr. Amruta Padyi with MU Healthcare says the MMR vaccine rate came down last year to 90%.
3: The threshold generally for measles we think of as being 95%.
2: Be sure to follow MissouriNet on Instagram, Facebook, and X.
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6: 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Probably a shower, could be a pop-up thunderstorm. And it'll remain cloudy today with a high of 91. The heat index values up to around 95. At least we'll stay out of the triple digits. Johnson County Clerk Diane Thompson reminds voters that no excuse in-person absentee voting is underway for the August 4th primary election. Absentee voting is available at the Reese Educational Center, 301 West Market Street, room 110, Monday through Friday from 8:30 a.m. to 4:30 p.m. And Saturday voting will be available this Saturday from 8:30 a.m. to 12:30 p.m. Final day to absentee is Monday, August 3rd, 8:30 a.m. to 5 p.m. Also, off-street parking is available and curbside voting is being offered by calling 660-747-7414. Also, Thompson reminds you that a public test of the automatic tabulating equipment for the primary will be held at 8:30 Thursday morning, also at the Reese Educational Center. All candidates, voters, and members of the public who are interested in attending are invited to do so. There will be a community blood drive at Western Missouri Medical Center tomorrow beginning at 10 a.m. You can call this number to schedule an appointment, 660-262-7370. There is a blood shortage right now, so it's important to give and it can save a life. That's tomorrow beginning at 10 a.m. at Western Missouri Medical Center. Again, the phone number to schedule your appointment is 660-262-7370. The Warrensburg Property Rehabilitation Corporation will hold its annual meeting tomorrow at 2:30 p.m. at the Municipal Center, 200 South Holden Street. Warrensburg Chamber of Commerce Governmental Relations Committee is hosting a primary election candidate forum tomorrow evening beginning at 5:30 at the American Legion, Post 131 on Business 50 East in Warrensburg. The forum will feature candidates running in the primary election August 4th for U.S. Congressional District 5 and Missouri House of Representatives Districts 54 and 57. Warrensburg Farmers Market joins markets across the country in celebrating National Farmers Market Week from August 2nd through the 8th for the 27th year. National Farmers Market Week starts early in downtown Warrensburg because on this Saturday, August 1st, the Warrensburg Farmers Market will celebrate Sustainability Day. This theme day is a simple but impactful reminder to community members, visitors, and customers about the many ways the market supports sustainability every Saturday. Mid-Missouri Artist Incorporated has begun accepting applications for vendors for the 50th Holiday Arts and Crafts Show in Warrensburg. This year's show will be on Saturday, November 7th, from 9 a.m. to 4 p.m. at the Warrensburg Community Center. Vendor entry forms can be found online at midmissouriartist.com under Annual Events. A full list of vendor rules and regulations can also be found on that site. And coming in October, October 9th and 10th, one of the big events of the year here in town, Bergfest Street Fair. Bergfest draws thousands to the heart of downtown, making it one of the busiest weekends of the year. Now, applications are now open to downtown businesses at a discounted rate. And remember, you must pay to reserve your spot for Bergfest due to the high demand. In fact, applications are on a wait list right now. You may still fill out your application for a spot at Bergfest. It will join the wait list of applicants. Won't be long till the Missouri State Fair gets underway, and they will hold their Senior Appreciation Day Wednesday, August 19th this year. Senior citizens attending the fair that day will receive $2 off gate admission. Senior events such as bingo and line dance lessons will be held in the Mathewson Exhibition Center. The Missouri Waltz and other dance contests will also be held. The Senior Lounge will be open on the fairgrounds from 9 a.m. to 6 p.m. throughout the fair for seniors to cool off, grab a drink, and get their free tram ride stickers. And for more information on this year's Missouri State Fair, visit mostatefair.com. 84-year-old Baird Allenbrock of Warrensburg died at home on Saturday, July 18th. He was a former city council member and mayor of Warrensburg at one time. Visitation will be held from 2 to 3 p.m. tomorrow at the First United Methodist Church in Warrensburg with a celebration of life to follow. Memorial contributions are suggested to the First United Methodist Church or the World Wildlife Fund and may be left in care of Sweeney Phillips and Holdren Funeral Home. We'll take a look at your weather forecast in just a minute.
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6: All right, your forecast today, a chance of showers and thunderstorms, mostly cloudy, high near 91. Heat index values as high as 95. Then tonight, slight chance of showers and thunderstorms, mostly cloudy, low 73. And then back to a mostly sunny sky tomorrow, a high of 89. Wednesday night, a slight chance of showers after 1 a.m., partly cloudy, low around 70. And Thursday, also a chance of showers and thunderstorms, partly sunny with a high near 88. It's mostly cloudy this morning. After a low of about 78 degrees, we're up to 82 right now at KOKO Sports coming up.
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6: Morning, Greg.
10: How are we doing?
6: Pretty good.
10: Good.
6: It's a little late.
10: What?
6: Today's National Soccer Day.
10: Oh.
6: You think it's a little late for
10: that? Yeah, a little late for that.
6: Also, National Milk Chocolate Day, Water Park Day, World Hepatitis Day.
10: Yeah.
6: And World Nature Conservation Day.
10: Okay.
6: There you go.
10: It's not bad.
6: Did you have a nice day yesterday?
10: Yeah, Football Media Day up in Topeka on the campus of Washburn University. Did it inside their new indoor football facility. It's really nice.
6: I mean, a practice facility?
10: On one side is a full football field. Full.
6: Full football field?
10: And then next to it is a 200-meter banked track. And then they got stands around the track so you can do track meets there. And then it's got big video boards on the side. I mean, it's really nice.
6: Somebody put out some money, didn't they?
10: Yeah, a lot of money in that.
6: Ooh.
10: So the polls were released yesterday in the media poll. Northwest was picked to win the league, and in the coaches' poll, it was Pittsburgh State. Number two in the media poll was Pittsburgh State. Number two in the coaches' poll was Northwest. So you can just kind of flip those two at top. Central Oklahoma was picked third in both polls. I think that's a little high for the Broncos. In the coaches' poll, Fort Hays State was four. Media poll, the Mules were four. Then in the coaches' poll, it was the Mules fifth and Fort Hays State fifth in the media poll. 6 through 10, all the same. Emporia State, Kearney, Washburn, Western, and Southern. Jordan Pichot and Drew Kaufman, Coach Lambeau, all up in Topeka. And I got a chance to talk to them. I tell you what, Mules could be sneaky good.
6: That's a good thing to be sneaky good.
10: They're going to be better at positions that they needed to be better at.
6: Yeah,
10: and they are going to be better. I did catch up with Mules starting quarterback Jordan Pichot, and kind of got his thoughts on the season. And Jordan, here we go. It's got to be an exciting time back and ready to get after a full season.
11: Yes, sir. Very exciting. Can't wait to get after this year. I feel like the whole team is excited. Hungry team. Not really happy with what happened last year, so we want to get out there this year and have a better year.
10: Got some new pieces in the backfield, different running backs. Tank Young's going to be back, but you got some other guys back there. Wide receivers, pretty stable from last year. It's got to be good to have Jack Pospisil.
11: Yes, sir. Pop is Jack Pop's. He's the same guy as he's always been since he's been a Mule. Came back from his injury 100%. He's looking good. And the rest of the receivers, Marlon Lindsey, Armon Russell, Daylon Washington, Zy Gill. We got a lot of receivers. We're pretty deep at receiver. And then, like you said, the running backs, too. Tank Young will be back. He's looking good. And then we got DJ Brown. He's a new transfer. He came in. He's looking pretty good, too.
10: What do you think the strength of this Mules offense is going to be?
11: Really, honestly, I feel like I don't want to single it down to one thing. I really like from the O-line to the receivers to the running backs, I really like any 11 that we have out there, I love it. So I feel like both passing and our running game is going to be big this year for us.
10: All right, good luck.
11: Yes, sir. Thank you.
10: Yeah, if you like offense, you're going to like this Mules team. I mean, Jordan Pichot is really good at quarterback. I mean, really good.
12: Got hurt last year, didn't he?
10: He got hurt.
12: Yeah.
10: He played a game and a half. The full game that he played against Missouri Western threw for over 400 yards and, you know, just outstanding. He's got his offensive line back. He's got pretty good quality depth at running back. Wide receivers, very strong. Brought in a new tight end to go with Morgan Pearson. So, offensively, I think the Mules are going to be pretty good. Now, what about the defense? We'll find out, and I talked to Drew Kaufman, and here's his comments. Visiting with linebacker Drew Kaufman, and Drew, it seems like you've been a Mule for about 15 years, but this is it, your senior year. You're the guy that led the team in tackling coming back, so tell me, are you excited about this defense?
13: I'm super excited. Just getting another year with Coach Wright has been amazing. Seen a lot of growth in all aspects of the defense, and we're excited to get after it and kind of redeem ourselves from last year.
10: Talking to Coach Wright, he brought in some new guys. There's going to be some new faces on this defense. He's really kind of made that defensive line a little bit taller, a little bit bigger. Do you see that maybe being as one of the strengths of this team?
13: I do. That's just the Coach Wright effect. He's going to find his way to get his guys, and he did just that. He found the pieces that we needed to fill from last year, and I think they're going to be a huge factor in this and setting the tone of the game and the physicality of the game.
10: You know, when you get that defensive line upgrade a little bit, that's got to make your life a little bit easier and the guys on the backside of the defense a little bit easier.
13: Yep, just having a great D-line, having the great DBs, it makes my job easier. It's just everyone's doing their job, and when they're being physical, it just frees up myself to make plays, and they know that I couldn't do without them, and I couldn't do without the DBs either, so I'm excited to see how we do this year.
10: All right, good luck.
13: Thank you.
10: Yeah, that is Drew Kaufman, and he's excited. You know, that defensive line – really, really going to be a lot bigger.
12: Got some monsters in there.
10: Yeah, and that's kind of what they needed, and that's kind of a Rich Wright thing. And now that defense is going to be young, but that's good that they're going to be young, you know, and hopefully you can kind of keep them around and watch them grow a little bit and get better and better. So I think that defense is might be starting to turn the page a little bit.
12: Last couple of years haven't been too spiffy, have they?
10: We haven't played defense since I've been here, and I've been here a long time.
12: Last couple have been noticeable.
10: Yeah, very much so. I caught up with Mules football coach Josh Lamberson at Media Day yesterday. Visiting with Mules football coach Josh Lamberson. Coach, camp opens on Saturday for this Mules football team. You got to be excited. A bunch of new guys coming in. Coaching staff has all been together. You have good continuity. Should be ready to roll.
14: Yeah, just extremely excited for this group, you know, starting with our coaching staff. The continuity that we were able to have with our coordinators, with Rich and Hayden both coming back, and, you know, not a lot of terminology, verbiage changing from that perspective. And then, you know, really a lot of our leaders coming back on our football team and kind of here at Media Day, starting with Jordan Pichot and Drew Kaufman, those guys, you know, the unequivocal leaders of our offense and our defense. Those guys have done a great job over the summer of really living by the standard and then holding people accountable to the standard at which we ultimately want to perform during the year. So excited to get going on Saturday, having everybody report. You know, you have guys together over the summer, but to have the whole group kind of at one spot and all focused on the same mission officially is something that's really special. It's like the first day of school has, you know, so I'm excited for that and ready to go.
10: Offensively, this team is going to be really good, like it is always. You got a lot of guys coming back from last year. You've added a dynamic running back. The offensive line is seasoned, so the offense you got to be pretty happy with.
14: Yeah, I think if you look up and down the offense, you know, we've got four returning starters on the offensive line, and that doesn't happen very often in college football. And then, you know, our other starter has started other games in the MIAA, and so I think you have to start there. Then obviously with our quarterback, and Jordan's played a lot of snaps in his college career, and then you go out to our wide receivers. You got to start with Jack Pospisil. You know, I think if Jack has the year that he wants to have, he's ultimately going to walk away at UCM as the all-time leading receiver in catches and yards and touchdowns. And we've had some pretty good receivers, you know, running around here. And so Jack really anchors that group with Jake Weber, you know, and a lot of other guys that have done some really good things. And you mentioned kind of our backfield with DJ and Tank back there, and even at our tight end position, you know, we feel really good about our top four tight ends. And so, you know, excited about those guys. And then on the defensive side of the ball, again, it's kind of the same thing. You know, Drew coming back. Drew's played so many snaps throughout his college career for us on that side of the ball. And then Kyan and Kier at the defensive end positions. I think we've got more depth on our defensive line than we've ever had before, and that's a tribute to Coach Wright and the way that he ultimately has recruited. I think we've got 12 guys that can rotate in there and play really, really hard. Malachi Howard, as a corner for us, I think is, again, a two-year starter for us coming back and has a lot of snaps under his belt. Same thing with Abe Hoskins. So, you know, excited for our group, the experience that we have, excited for our young guys that maybe haven't had the opportunity that we feel are ready to step into that spotlight and perform at a really high level.
15: You know, I think a lot of people know that the offense is going to be sexy, and then they expect the defense to be good. But, you know, we'll see. Second year under Rich Wright, I mean, he's without question the best defensive coordinator in Division II in the country, and he's starting to get some of his guys in. So what should expectations be with the defense?
14: I think growth, right? And that's the one thing that you have to be is we're always trying to be better than we were, you know, the previous year. And so, you know, is it 100% already locked and loaded for up and down the personnel that he wants? No, not yet. You know, we've had one calendar year to kind of flip it. But we're a lot closer than we were, you know, last year. And just from a body type perspective, there is a certain physical structure that you have to run Coach Wright's defense, right? And he has, I think we look so much different. We run so much different. We're so much stronger than we were a year ago at this time. And so I think our guys are in so much better position to have the success that they want to have in between the stripes because of that. And so we're going to be better than we were last year on defense. I think our guys are so much more confident as well. I think that's the other part that plays into it. Drew mentioned this. You have a year under your belt now of the play calls. You know the tempo, the installs of what Coach Wright's expectations and standards are for he wants on that side of the ball. And our guys know that now. And so there's not the learning curve that there has been before. And so I'm excited for these guys to go out and showcase how much they've improved.
15: All right, Coach, we'll talk to you throughout camp.
14: All right, I appreciate it, Hass. Thanks for everything you do for the Mules.
10: Mules football coach Josh Lamberson, football media day yesterday up in Topeka. Mules open up their season August the 27th in the Thunder Bowl in Pueblo, Colorado. So we'll have that for you right here on the UCM Sports Radio Network. Some of the takeaways yesterday, they did go over some of the rules changes. Really nothing major. Right now, you know, you're going to get two challenges. Coaches get two challenges. And if you win a challenge, you get a third. You don't just continually keep getting them, but if you win a challenge, one of those two, you get another.
12: Most you can have in a game is three.
10: Most you can have is three, okay. Right. And then there's going to be communication this year between the head coaches and the quarterback. You know, like in the NFL and in Division I, the coach can talk to the quarterback on the field.
12: Yeah.
10: So that's going to happen in Division II this coming year. So Lambeau or Hawk or whoever can communicate with Pichot up to a certain point, and then the scoreboard operator's new duty is to push a button to cease all communication.
12: Really? With a certain
10: right.
12: time?
10: At a certain time. Like the pitch clock. And
12: yeah.
10: At a certain time, push the button, and you can't talk anymore.
12: Oh, whoopee.
10: So,
12: scoreboard operators are going to love that.
10: Yeah, so that's what they're going to do.
12: Yeah.
10: And then they have I think pass interference goes to 10 yards instead of 15. And they're going to really crack down on unsportsmanship, the major stuff. And there's 5 points of emphasis, like the throat slash, wiping your nose,
12: Wiping your nose?
10: Push it. Yeah, that's a gang sign of some kind.
12: Oh.
10: Pushing off after the play. Things like that. Now, he goes, if they spin a ball in the end zone, we're not worried about the little stuff. We're not worried about that stuff. We're worried about the major stuff.
12: Spin the ball or not going to get a penalty?
10: They're not going to throw a flag on that.
12: Okay.
10: And then targeting, you don't have to sit out the second game, the game after. It used to be
12: just that game.
10: Yeah, just that game. You're just out the rest of that game.
12: Okay.
10: You don't have to. I don't think you have to sit out the next game. Those are just some of the things they were talking about.
12: Okay.
10: So I thought that was kind of interesting.
12: Yeah, they tweak it every year. There's
10: tweak, and then there's a point of emphasis and all that good stuff.
12: Then they'll tweak the tweak next year.
10: Yeah, exactly. All right, let's take a break. Back after this.
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10: Major League Baseball yesterday. Royals had the day off. They're going to be in Minnesota tonight. Seth Lugo goes for the Royals. Cardinals, they fall to the Cubs 7-3. Texas, they beat Seattle 7-3. Pittsburgh over Arizona 3-2. Baltimore beat Detroit 8-5. Miami snaps a 12-game losing streak. Beats Philadelphia 8-7. Toronto over Philadelphia 3-2. Yankees beat the White Sox 9-5. And then Houston beat the Angels 6-4. Yordan Alvarez 1-for-3, hitting .323. Is he going to be the American League MVP?
12: Could be. He's a good hitter. I know that.
10: Yeah. Astros are surging.
12: Yeah.
10: A lot of home runs, RBIs, on base, all that stuff.
12: Not only is he a good average hitter, but he hits some long ones, too.
10: He does. He does. Chicago is at St. Louis tonight. So your wild card looks like this. You got New York, Boston, and Cleveland in the American League. Those three teams are currently in. Minnesota is a game back. Houston, a game and a half. Seattle and Baltimore are both two games back. Detroit is at four games back. They're kind of hanging in there. Toronto, an outlier. They're five back. That's quite a bit.
12: That's a World Series team last year.
10: I know. Right now I got the three teams that I, at this point, that are eliminated, the Royals, Athletics, and the Angels. Royals are 9, Athletics 9.5, Angels 12.
12: They're not mathematically eliminated.
10: No, but they're,
12: in your mind they are.
10: Yeah. I don't, unless they win like 20 in a row. And well, get back in it, that would be what they would have to do.
12: Yeah.
10: I mean, because not only are you trying to – you're 9 back at Cleveland, but you got to catch Toronto, Detroit, Baltimore, Seattle, Houston. You got to catch them all.
12: Yeah, yeah.
10: And
12: they're not going
10: – and you're,
12: they all can't lose.
10: No, they all can't lose. You're not going to
12: –
10: you're not going to catch them all. So right now, Royals just got to kind of figure out what they got, unless they win 20 in a row, which you never know.
12: Saw some sports writer yesterday saying – he's predicting the Royals will trade two of their starting pitchers for players to be.
10: Yeah.
12: A they bevy, hope will be good.
10: A bevy of prospects.
12: Yeah, prospects.
10: Which
12: yeah.
10: is what they need. They yeah. need a lot of them. NFL news yesterday, Eric Bieniemy, offensive coordinator for the Chiefs, his wife was shot by their son twice. She's in the hospital.
12: Chest and an arm.
10: Yeah, she's going to be okay. I have no idea. They haven't said what happened.
12: No.
10: Daniel Jones has been cleared to practice from his Achilles injury. That's the quarterback of the Colts. A lot of video. Mahomes practicing yesterday.
12: With a brace on.
10: With a brace on. And, you know, I was watching it. I'm going, looks pretty good. And then I watched Chase Daniel. He's got a new, you know, Chase Daniel, right?
12: Uh-huh.
10: Mizzou quarterback for the Chiefs.
12: Yeah.
10: He's got a new podcast, right, on YouTube.
12: Uh-huh.
10: And I thought, okay, I'm going to check this out. He's talking. It's on Mahomes and practice yesterday. So he's going through it and analyzing every single thing. And the first thing he said, look at Andy Reid. He's not looking. His only thing he's watching is his knee. He's just dialed in.
12: Watching that leg.
10: Watching the leg.
12: Yeah.
10: And Chase Daniel goes, if the season started today, Mahomes would not be ready to go. He goes, you can just look at him. And this, he's talking about stuff I wasn't picking up on.
12: Yeah.
10: He goes, look how he's throwing with just his arm. I go, okay, I didn't notice that. He goes, see how he's not planting with the left foot. He's not putting much weight on it at all. He goes, the left foot is the driving foot. The right foot's going to be the plant foot. He goes, he's not driving away from the ball as strong as he normally does with that knee. He goes, it's still sore. He's still very gingerly on it. Now, they had one where he rolls to his left, and he hops out of it. He didn't put the weight on it. He hopped instead.
12: Yeah.
10: And then on one throw, it buckled.
12: He goes, really?
10: Yeah, just a little give.
12: Yeah.
10: You know, so he goes, yeah, he's definitely, he goes, I'm not sure if he's going to start week one. He might. He might not. But
12: he's got work to do.
10: But he's got to get healthier.
12: Yeah.
10: He goes, and that's all stuff that Chase Daniel sees as a quarterback.
12: Yeah.
10: When I'm looking at it, I'm going, nah, doesn't look too bad. Yeah. Well, let's put some eyes on it that know what they're talking about.
12: Yeah.
10: So we'll see. And he was, you don't want to rush him, right? Because the first part, first of all, the Chiefs' schedule is like cutting a piece of cake. It's nothing. It is nothing. They play some of the worst teams. They're going to win 12 games. Easy. Easy. Their hardest games are going to be their divisional games.
12: Yeah.
10: I mean, they play Miami. They're awful. They play Arizona.
12: They're awful.
10: I mean, they're just no good. So the first part of the season, I think the Chiefs are you really don't need him the first few games.
12: Arizona thinks Brissett's going to be pretty good, though. They signed him.
10: Well, they had to.
12: $15.5 million for 1 year.
10: I'd like to. Is that guaranteed money or not guaranteed?
12: No, that's guaranteed money.
10: Guaranteed money, yeah. Okay.
12: It could be up to $21
10: million. Okay.
12: Yeah.
10: So it'll be, I mean, they had to have a quarterback.
12: Yeah.
10: And he's their starter.
12: Yep.
10: So, you know, well, the Chiefs can get by the first month of the season without Mahomes. I think he'll be in before that, but they could.
12: If they had to. And why not do a couple of games that way?
10: You could, because you got, yeah. First of all, I think the Denver game, the opener, that's going to be hard. But it's the first game of the year.
12: Yeah.
10: Doesn't matter. It really, really doesn't.
12: Yeah, it does. It's a momentum game right there.
10: Momentum in week one. No. They play 18 of them.
12: Yeah.
10: And a whole lot of teams getting to the playoff. Now, the Mules week one, that's a little different. You better be ready to go, baby. Because there's only 11, and it's really hard to get into the playoffs.
12: And
10: you got to win.
12: The Thunder Wolves.
10: And you're playing the Thunder Wolves. They're pretty good. Yeah. So week one NFL really doesn't matter. But you want Mahomes for the second half of the season and the playoffs.
12: Yes.
10: That's when you want him.
12: That is true.
10: WNBA, back at it tonight. Fever at Seattle. Fever minus 9.5. I thought, man, that's a lot. Then I looked at Seattle. They're 6-23. They're terrible.
12: It's not too much, then.
10: So maybe it's not too much. Like, all right, I didn't even know anything about Seattle. Toronto's at Minnesota tonight also.
12: Did you watch any of the All-Star game for the WNBA?
10: I watched, I watched the first few minutes of it and watched Caitlin knock down logo threes.
12: Two back-to-back.
10: And they took her out, and I switched to something else.
12: Yeah.
10: And I came back at the end.
12: Yeah, that was it, huh?
10: That was it.
12: Okay.
10: Opening round of the Little League Softball World Series. That starts on Sunday. And then PGA Tour, Rocket Classic, is in Detroit, Michigan.
12: Well, that young kid over the weekend was good. That's a kid, 21 years old. That's a kid, I guess.
10: Yeah.
12: PGA terms, that'd be a kid.
10: Yeah.
12: Guy's good, boy. Did you watch any of that?
10: No.
12: Whoa.
10: They're all good.
12: Koivun?
10: Yeah. They're all good. It's just who's going to get hot at the right time.
12: He's been playing well, and he got really,
10: get
12: really
10: that,
12: good.
10: Get that putter rolling, right?
12: His coach at Auburn says he's the best putter he's ever seen.
10: Oh, there you go.
12: That's one of the reasons why.
10: Yeah, no right doubt. There. It's kind of funny. Yesterday, I was talking to another radio guy. I won't say the school, but I go, man, you guys are going to be pretty good. I mean, because I picked them ahead of us. I go, you guys, I think you guys are going to be good. You got your defense is back. You got our running back. He's going to really help your running game. And you got the quarterback from Pitt State. I go, man, you guys, is he going to start? Yeah, he would have, but he left. I go, what?
12: He left.
10: You go, yeah, he went home July 4th and never came back.
12: Go, never what? Showed up again.
10: Never
12: I've
10: came,
12: had enough.
10: Never came back. Yeah, he goes, I don't think he's going to play anymore. Oh. I was like, all right. And no one really knows who anybody has.
12: No. At How all. Can they?
10: Yeah.
12: You just, can't.
10: You just don't know. I mean, hey, we've got guys that are going to be mules this year that I don't even know. They're not on the roster. They are.
12: And after this year, we'll never see them again either.
10: Well, I hope that's not the case.
12: It's kind of the way that goes now. I know. You don't want them to be too good, or they go up a notch.
10: Yeah. Can't lose everybody.
12: No, I guess so.
10: All right.
12: There has to be some loyalty somewhere, doesn't there?
10: Well, no.
12: No? There,
10: no, absolutely not. No. If I mean, not every school is going to take every one of your players. And it's all about how much you're going to get paid. You don't leave to leave. You leave to pad your checking account.
12: Oh, yeah, I guess so.
10: That's why you leave. You don't, I'm going to go play somewhere else. No, you're going to stay where you're at until
12: somebody's going to pay me.
10: Until someone pays you.
12: Okay.
10: That's exactly right.
12: Money talks.
10: Yep.
12: See you later.
10: Later.
12: Bye.
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12: From the Cocoa Weather Center, the Warrensburg forecast, we have a chance of showers and thunderstorms today, mostly cloudy, high near 91. Heat index values up to 95. Then tonight, slight chance of showers and thunderstorms, mostly cloudy, a low of 73. Tomorrow, mostly sunny, high 89. Tomorrow night, a slight chance of showers after 1 a.m., partly cloudy, a low of 70. A chance of showers and thunderstorms Thursday, partly sunny, a high near 88. 82, and cloudy right now on Tuesday. 28th day in July, quickly running out of month here. National Milk Chocolate Day, Soccer Day, Water Park Day, Hepatitis Day, and Nature Conservation Day. All of that we celebrate today. 1998, on this day, Monica Lewinsky received blanket immunity from prosecution to testify before a grand jury about her relationship with President Bill Clinton. In 2000, 26 years ago today, Kathy Lee Gifford made her final appearance as co-host of Live with Regis and Kathy Lee. 2016, scientists found the earliest evidence of cancer in humans in a... I'm laughing, but this is probably not funny. In a 1.7 million-year-old fossilized toe discovered in a cave in South Africa. Takes my breath away. That does. Wow. 2019, Meghan, Duchess of Sussex, was revealed as the first guest editor of British Vogue in 103 years for its September issue. Birthdays today. Singer Jonathan Edwards, Sunshine. Remember that song? We play it once in a while here. He's 80 today. Simon Kirk, drummer for Bad Company, and Free is 77. A guitarist with Deep Purple, Steve Morris, 72. Peter Cullen. You probably have never seen him, but you've heard his voice a lot. He's a voice actor. Hear him in the Transformers movies, also one called Bumblebee. Jim Davis, you know who that is, the cartoonist who draws your favorite cat, Garfield. Jim's 81 now. Actress Linda Kelsey, Linda Kelsey, the actress from the Lou Grant show on TV, is 80 now. Wow. Sally Struthers, from All in the Family. She's 79. Actress from Full House and Fuller House, Lori Loughlin, 62. Actress Elizabeth Berkley is 54. And actor Nolan Gerard Funk from Glee is 40. Wow, people are getting old. Boy, music history. 2021, Dusty Hill died at age 72. 2014, Linda Ronstadt was honored at the White House with the National Medal of Arts. 1987, the Beatles sued Nike and Capitol Records over the use of their song Revolution in shoe commercials. How about this one? Way back in 1973, a crowd of 600,000 people gathered for a rock festival at the Watkins Glen Raceway in New York. They came there to hear the Grateful Dead, the band, and the Allman Brothers Band. And there you go, history of the day, 28th day of July. This is Fleetwood Mac.

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1: Paying tribute to Lindsey Graham. I'm Dave Anthony, Fox News.
2: He was a great guy. He was a great politician, actually. People don't understand he really was. He was able to bring people together.
1: President Trump, a short time ago on Fox and Friends, as a flag-draped casket carrying the late senator, goes to the U.S. Capitol this morning.
3: Note that he is not lying in state or honor, but they're doing a special ceremony in the rotunda for Lindsey Graham. They've never done it this way before.
1: Fox's Chad Pergram at the Capitol.
3: We expect this ceremony to only go for about 30 minutes. They will then take the casket out, put it back in the hearse, and then go out to the National Cathedral.
1: That is where there's a funeral President Trump will speak at this afternoon. Ukraine's President Volodymyr Zelensky and Israel's Prime Minister Benjamin Netanyahu will also attend. And this morning, both leaders will meet with President Trump at the White House. First, Zelensky talking about the Russia war, then Netanyahu discussing the Iran conflict. The president also tells Fox he's still hoping for a deal with Iran, but if talks fail, the U.S. attacks will be worse.
2: I would say in 2 hours, most of the bridges, the major bridges, will all be gone. And the power plants in one day. And, you know, if I can avoid doing that, I'd like to do that.
1: And the president insists he won't let Iran get a nuclear weapon and tells Fox the Strait of Hormuz will be open for shipping.
2: We control the strait. Now, they can drop a couple of mines in there and screw things up, but we control the strait. Our Navy is incredible. Not one ship has gotten to Iran during any time where we had the blockades.
1: And oil prices, they're down about 2% again this morning. It is day three of the search for suspect number three in Sunday night Seattle shooting that sent panicked people running and hiding at a food festival. Three shot dead, four wounded.
4: We will leave no stone unturned to bring all of those who may be involved to justice.
1: That's Seattle Police Chief Sean Barnes. One of the gunmen is among the dead. Another accused shooter, a 15-year-old, is in custody. America's listening to Fox News.
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1: Well, as they get ready to pay tribute to late Senator Lindsey Graham at the U.S. Capitol and then Washington's National Cathedral, this is the last day for anyone who wants to run for the late senator's seat to file.
7: The filing window for South Carolina's...
1: Wants to run for the late senator's seat to file.
7: The filing window for South Carolina's August 11th special Republican Senate primary ends at...

0: Whoever advances will take on Democratic nominee Dr. Annie Andrews, a pediatrician, in November. Kristen Goodwin, Fox News.
1: Michigan's primaries are a week from today, and last night, two Democrats running for Senate squared off in a debate on WJBK.
2: I'm not a socialist. I'm just a capitalist who understands how capitalism works. The biggest threat to capitalism was never the idea of government regulation. It was always monopoly.
1: Abdul El-Sayed is vying for the nomination against Haley Stevens.
3: I have released my full tax returns, and Abdul still hasn't. We need to ask him, what's he hiding? What are the Republicans going to uncover in the general election that they will use against him?
1: Another winner will take on Mike Rogers in November. Another plea on Instagram from Today's Show host Savannah Guthrie to whoever kidnapped her mother nearly 6 months ago to do the right thing and let them know where she is.
4: Our family is in agony. We are in a nightmare that will not end. Nothing about our situation has changed.
1: Police still have no person of interest in Nancy Guthrie's abduction. On Wall Street, we're seeing mixed results. Dow futures up more than 500 points, but they're down for the NASDAQ about 200. I'm Dave Anthony, and this is Fox News.
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6: From the Cocoa Weather Center, the Warrensburg forecast, we have a chance of showers and thunderstorms today. Mostly cloudy, high near 91. Heat index values up to 95. Then tonight, slight chance of showers and thunderstorms, mostly cloudy, a low of 73. Tomorrow, mostly sunny, high 89. Tomorrow night, a slight chance of showers after 1 a.m., partly cloudy, a low of 70. A chance of showers and thunderstorms Thursday, partly sunny, a high near 88.
7: Missouri Net News, I'm Matt Pilger. A Missouri state senator is requesting records related to a Rainbow Storytime event held Saturday at the Columbia Public Library. Senator Rick Bratton says he wants information about the event's planning costs, materials, and notices to families. As Missouri students prepare to return to the classroom, health experts are watching a gradual decline in kindergarten vaccination rates. Dr. Amruta Padyi with MU Healthcare says vaccination coverage for the measles, mumps, and rubella vaccine has fallen since the 2020-2021 school year.
8: It has come down last year to 90%.
7: And Congressman Jason Smith toured flood-damaged areas of Reynolds County Monday following severe flooding earlier this month. County officials say as much as 12 inches of rain fell in just 3 hours on July 9th and 10th, causing widespread damage. This is Missouri Net.
9: What the heck?
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14: Meet Taylor Burks, the woke liberal play-acting Republican to run for Congress. Burks bankrolled and praised a never-Trumper, then attacked President Trump and his supporters. Burks' PAC even endorsed a Democrat who backed Hillary Clinton for president. Never-Trump money, Democrat endorsement, liberal applause. And while serving on the board of Truman State University, Taylor Burks oversaw the school's transition into a cesspool of woke garbage. Under his watch, a performance of the vulgar vagina monologues mocking conservative values, and a pride exchange closet providing new clothes after sex changes, the go-to boutique for trans students looking for a wardrobe tailored

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1: 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Your source for local news, sports, and information 24 hours a day, 82 and cloudy. There's a chance we'll get some showers, possibly a pop-up thunderstorm today. It'll remain mostly cloudy. Still going to be hot, though. A high of 91 with heat index values as high as 95 today. A Holt Summit man, 59 years old, suffered serious injuries riding a TST e-bike yesterday. This happened last evening about 8 o'clock at 641 Northeast 115. Accident occurred as the operator attempted to turn from Northeast 641 onto Northeast 115 Road, traveled off the right side of the road, struck a ditch, and was ejected with serious injuries, transported by ambulance to Western Missouri Medical Center. This reminder from Johnson County Clerk Diane Thompson. Voters who want to use no-excuse in-person absentee voting can do it now for the August 4th primary. Absentee voting is available at the Reese Educational Center, 301 West Market Street, room 110. This is Monday through Friday, 8:30 a.m. to 4:30 p.m. Saturday voting will also be available this Saturday from 8:30 a.m. to 12:30 p.m., with the final day to vote absentee Monday, August 3rd, 8:30 a.m. to 5 p.m. Off-street parking is available there. Curbside voting is offered by calling 660-747-7414. Thompson also reminds you that a public test of the automatic tabulating equipment for the primary will be held at 8:30 Thursday morning at that same location, the Reese Educational Center, 301 West Market, room 110. All candidates, voters, or members of the public who are interested in attending are invited to do so. There will be a community blood drive at the hospital, Western Missouri Medical Center, tomorrow starting at 10 a.m. There is a blood shortage right now. It's important to give now. It could save a life. To schedule an appointment to give blood, call 660-262-7370. Warrensburg Property Rehabilitation Corporation will be holding its annual meeting tomorrow afternoon at 2:30, that meeting to be held at the Municipal Center, 200 South Holden in Warrensburg. The Warrensburg Chamber of Commerce Governmental Relations Committee is hosting a primary election candidate forum tomorrow evening beginning at 5:30 at the American Legion, Post 131 in Warrensburg on Business 50 East. The forum will feature candidates running in the primary election on August 4th for U.S. Congressional District 5, Missouri House of Representatives, Districts 54 and 57. Warrensburg Farmers Market will be joining markets across the country in celebrating National Farmers Market Week, August 2nd through the 8th for the 27th year. National Farmers Market Week starts early in downtown Warrensburg on Saturday, August 1st, Warrensburg Farmers Market will celebrate Sustainability Day. This same day, the theme day, is a simple but impactful reminder to community members, visitors, and customers about the many ways the market supports sustainability every Saturday. Well, Mid-Missouri Artist Incorporated has begun accepting applications now for vendors for their 50th Holiday Arts and Crafts Show coming here in Warrensburg. The date for that is Saturday, November 7th, from 9 a.m. to 4 p.m. at the Warrensburg Community Center. Vendor entry forms can be found now online at MidMissouriArtist.com under Annual Events. And a full list of vendor rules and regulations can also be found on that site. That's KOKO News this morning. I'm Marion Woods.
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4: 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See tracks? Think train.
5: Missouri Net Sports, I'm Bill Pollack. The Cardinals continue to struggle. A 7-3 loss to the Cubs. Matthew Liberatore took the loss, allowing 3 runs on 8 hits over 3 2/3 innings. Ali Marmol talks about what went wrong.
6: The Cubs, they're first or second in the league against left-handed starters. They've done a really nice job. You're going to have to get ahead of them and put yourself in more favorable counts in order to get what you want. So that was the biggest difference for Libby, was just falling behind and being in bad counts.
5: Jose Fermin homered. Mason Wynn and Brian Torres each drove in a run, as the Cardinals are 3-8 since the All-Star break. Chiefs head coach Andy Reid does not expect offensive coordinator Eric Bieniemy back with the team anytime soon.
7: Real life. So you take care of that, and that becomes important.
5: Bieniemy is in Virginia after his wife Mia was allegedly shot by the couple's son, who has been arrested and charged in connection with the shooting.
7: You got to work through it. That's where we're at right now, and I time will have to be involved in this to help heal a little bit. So, but it'll all work out in the long run.
5: In Bieniemy's absence, Joe Blaymeyer will handle the passing game coordination when practice begins on Wednesday in St. Joe. Georgia and Texas are predicted as the clear favorites to win the SEC in football this year, according to the media that cover the league. The Bulldogs just edged out the Longhorns for the top spot, followed by Ole Miss and Texas A&M, a distant third and fourth. The bad news for Mizzou, all four of those teams are on the Tigers' schedule this season. Eli Drinkwitz.
8: The identity hasn't changed. We're going to be a dominant downhill run, vertical pass. Defensively, we've got to continue to stop the run. We've got to continue to confuse, harass, and hit the quarterback. But a key focus for us is we got to be better in takeaways.
5: The media picked Mizzou 10th out of 16. Bill Pollack, Missouri Net Sports.
9: Can you believe politicians nearly doubled state spending since 2019? Yeah, that's twice the rate of inflation.
10: What do we get for all that extra spending? Nothing.
9: Yeah, and get this, over 200 loopholes are buried in our tax code, written by lobbyists for wealthy corporations.
10: Our tax code is rigged against us.
9: We get taxed on our paycheck, our home, everything we buy.
10: I guess somebody's got to pay for all that spending.
9: That's why we need Amendment 5. It puts politicians on a leash.
10: Forces them to cut taxes and control spending, whether they like it or not.
9: Amendment 5 closes the loopholes, eliminates income taxes, cuts property taxes, and gives $3,000 a year to average working families.
10: We decide, not the politicians.
9: Amendment 5 is the biggest tax cut in Missouri history.
10: I'm voting yes on Amendment 5. Paid for by Missouri Promise PAC. Mark Ellinger, Treasurer.
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Ride, Captain Ride. Aretha before that. And Baby, I Love You. And here we are into the 8 o'clock hour on the Wood Show on this Tuesday. Here's Del Shannon now. This is Runaway.

0: Billy Joe Royal on KOKO here on the Woods Program on a Tuesday. Dale Shannon before Billy Joe and Runaway. Weather's next. Johnson County Today is coming up. From the Coco Weather Center, the Warrensburg forecast, we have a chance of showers and thunderstorms today. Mostly cloudy, high near 91. Heat index values up to 95. Then tonight, slight chance of showers and thunderstorms, mostly cloudy, a low of 73. Tomorrow, mostly sunny, high 89. Tomorrow night, a slight chance of showers after 1 a.m., partly cloudy, a low of 70. A chance of showers and thunderstorms Thursday, partly sunny, a high near 88. Right now, it's down a degree or two here. We're at 80, mostly cloudy.
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0: All right, thank you very much. And we are joined today by Laura Cheney, who is the Warrensburg Career Center, Warrensburg Senior Center Coordinator. I write that down because I never do remember it, and then I mispronounce it. Oh, well. How you doing, Laura?
2: I'm good. Good morning, Woody. How are you doing?
0: Pretty good. Yeah. I think it might be going to rain because temperatures dropped a couple.
2: Right. We may get a little rain today, and I guess we'll take it. We'll just keep on taking the rain.
0: Be okay with me. Cool it off just a little bit. Make it more humid, though.
2: Right.
0: When the sun comes out, then it makes it kind of nasty.
2: It will be.
0: What you got there from IHOP?
2: Well, we have partnered with IHOP for a fundraiser for the Senior Center, and it is tomorrow. All day, you can go to IHOP for breakfast, lunch, or dinner. And if you meant either bring the flyer or show it from our Facebook page, you don't have to have it, but just mention that you're there to support the Senior Center. You're there to support the fundraiser.
0: You get a discount then?
2: And then we get 20% of the proceeds.
0: Oh, there.
2: The
0: you get 20% of the proceeds.
2: Right.
0: There you go. Okay.
2: But they have a lot of good choices on the menu throughout the day. I guess you can have breakfast for dinner, lunch, and I think they have a burger special on Wednesdays, too. So that's right.
0: Yeah.
2: Right. $6 and a side. So that's a pretty good deal. And so, yeah, check out the IHOP.
0: Okay.
2: And we like to support our local businesses in the community, and we've done a couple of coupling with other restaurants. We're doing this with IHOP tomorrow. We've partnered with Hy-Vee as well. We did a rib event with them last month, and that turned out really well. I believe they sold almost 300 rib racks, and so that was kind of a fun event that we did with them. And we're going to have another one with Hy-Vee in August.
0: Okay. I think I had one of those slabs of ribs.
2: And their ribs are very good.
0: Yes, they are.
2: So,
0: I had one of those last time.
2: But as we get closer to school starting back, that weekend right before school starts, we're going to, again, partner with Hy-Vee, and they're going to be selling pulled pork and fresh-picked rotisserie chicken for $8.99 a pound. And again, proceeds from that will go to the Senior Center. And you'll see several of us Senior Center folks and board members at Hy-Vee that weekend.
0: That's helping out.
2: That's August 21st to the 23rd.
0: Oh, okay.
2: So like a Friday, Saturday, Sunday, right before school starts, because it's right around the corner.
0: No kidding.
2: So
0: it is.
2: And we do all that to help support and bring in funds to help continue activities at the center, especially our meals. We do still serve a meal at the center Monday through Friday, and we send out home-delivered meals every day. All our routes go out on Tuesdays, so today is a busy day in the home delivery business, and just letting you know, we always need more drivers. Because we do rely on volunteers to drive our meals out to our folks in the community throughout Johnson County, all the way to Leeton. We go to Leeton and Chilhowee on Tuesdays. So
0: really?
2: Yes, we do. And that's gotten to be a pretty sizable route. So I've got some great volunteers that do that route mainly, but we can

0: always use a few more.
1: Okay, correct me if I'm wrong. I think you told me one time you do have a waiting list right now for people who want to get home-delivered meals?
0: We do. We do. We're working on cutting that down, so we're trying to get more and more people on the route, and it stays around that 100 number. We have about 100 people that are on that home delivery route. They, like I said, sometimes, like Tuesdays, we deliver all our routes. Some of our routes just go out once a week. Knob Noster goes 3 times a week, but all our routes here in town go every day.
1: Every day.
0: Monday through Friday.
1: Okay.
0: Right. So,
1: and
0: yeah.
1: Do you take, like Friday, you take something for the weekend or not?
0: Sometimes. It just depends. Some people get meals for the weekends, and but most get it Monday through Friday.
1: Monday through Friday. Okay. Mm-hmm. Kind of leave them on their own for a couple of days.
0: Right. Usually they have other options, or, you know, family they might see and people they'll get together with hopefully and do that if they're able, or people will come see them. So, so that's kind of how that works.
1: What do you got for today? Today is taco salad, I think.
0: Today we're having taco salad at the center. Taco salad with tortilla chips, black beans, stewed tomatoes. And then, of course, there's always a choice of fruit or dessert.
1: Yeah, okay.
0: As well as something to drink. And
1: usually
0: coffee,
1: tea
0: or water.
1: Me.
0: Yeah, coffee, tea or water, sometimes lemonade. So, yeah, so we...
1: They must have ran out of lemons because they haven't had lemonade for a while.
0: Maybe.
1: Whatever.
0: Bettina Christie kind of handles the kitchen side of things and does a great job. And she's got 3 support staff. So those they are cooking meals right now. So they go in pretty early in the morning and they cook the meals and get all those ready for our home delivered clients. And
1: they're busy on Tuesdays, I bet, aren't they?
0: Very busy. And we do send out frozen meals as well sometimes. So we have frozen meals for the days we may not deliver or for those weekends. So we send out frozen meals on Mondays and Tuesdays. So those loads are a little bit heavier for our drivers at the beginning of the week, it seems.
1: Yeah.
0: But they're working on all that right now and get that ready before we actually start serving at 11 in the center.
1: Okay, that's what I was going to ask. It's 11 o'clock. 11 to what, 12:30?
0: 11 to 12:30, but that is going to change next month. We're just going to serve until noon. Starting in August.
1: So, that's not good for me.
0: But we're still going to accommodate our groups that come in at noon. You might have to get there just a tad bit early.
1: Before that.
0: And we'll make sure you get your food.
1: Okay.
0: And we just want to get things kind of cleaned up and out of there at a reasonable time. So, we're also on the third Thursday of the month is kind of our famous fried chicken day, and we celebrate birthdays in that particular month. So in August, on August the 20th, that's the third Thursday, we're also going to try a cakewalk, which is just a, it's a little fundraiser for us, but a lot of fun. It's kind of a carnival type game, kind of like musical chairs. And we used a circle of numbers, and you just have music and stop the music, and you got to get on a number, and if so, then you can pick out a dessert, a cake or dessert, so
1: really?
0: We get people to bring in different cakes and things, so that's kind of the prize then. So just kind of a fun thing to do to get the fun out there. We've been showing a movie also twice a month during the summer, the first and the third Tuesday afternoon after lunch. We've been showing like a comedy or something.
1: Last week, I believe.
0: Right. Yeah. So we so it won't be today, but then it'll be next week again, and I'm kind of relying on my assistant, Sue, to pick out the movies and get that set up. So she's been doing that, and we'll show another one on next Tuesday.
1: Mm-hmm. You've had a number of people show up for that, or stick around after lunch to watch a movie, haven't you?
0: Yeah, we've had a decent crowd, and, you know, summertime, sometimes it's too hot to get outside, and don't like the weather, so maybe a good time to catch a movie. So.
1: And there are games going on after the... they eat. There's usually a group gathered around a table playing some kind of game I don't understand.
0: Rubik's Cube or Sorry.
1: Whatever they are.
0: Yeah, a lot of our regulars come in and eat lunch, and then they play board games. You know, we do have a variety of board games at the center that people can participate in. So, yeah, they just start up their games after lunch, and some they play until 3 o'clock, which is our time. Sometimes they're there a little later, but, yeah, they enjoy just playing games and visiting and all that during the afternoon.
1: Is there a certain time the Senior Center closes?
0: We technically close at 3.
1: Mm-hmm. Okay.
0: At 3.
1: Technically.
0: Right.
1: But if the game is going on, you're not going to kick it out.
0: Right. Well, it just depends.
1: Your office may close by then, though.
0: Right, right. And it varies. Yesterday I was there longer, so there's a variance there. But we have the rooms there, the dining room, until 3. It just depends if there's an activity, you know, going on at
1: something
0: the community center
1: planned?
0: If they have to set up for, they'll definitely have to scoot. But and, you know, with the day camp going on right now, or the summer camp going on right now, lots of kids going through there, so it's been fun to see and wave and look at the entourage of kids walking through back and forth. So,
1: and it seems to me about every time I'm over there, there's a big line headed for the pool.
0: Right, right. And they've done a lot of swimming this summer, and that's great. Whether it happens today, I don't know. It depends on that rain, I suppose.
1: I would suppose. Whether we get some thunder or lightning might take care of that, too.
0: Right.
1: Anything else, Laura?
0: One other thing. In August, there is, you know, the State Fair, Missouri State Fair, is going to be starting up, and there is a Senior Day on August 19th. So that is... not sure what day that is offhand, but I think a Wednesday, and there is a lot of activities going on throughout the day. I know we have some flyers, but there's a lot of events at the Matthewson Building exhibition area between 9 and 2:30. So they're having a dance contest, I guess. There's some free bingo, line dancing lessons, live music by the Country Liners, so there's quite a few things going on. So we do have some flyers about that at the center, and it'll be posted on our website. But it looks like a fun day at the fair if any of our senior. And to be a senior for that, it's only 55 and up for the dance contest. So
1: okay, 55 and up. Who knows what a senior is anymore?
0: It's
1: everybody has their own definition of it. How old do you have to be?
0: Right, they do.
1: Usually starts at 50 for a lot of people. Then it varies from there on.
0: 50's still kind of young. Yeah. You know, the older we get, the younger it is.
1: Yes, indeed.
0: And but our definition is age 60. And
1: 60,
0: same thing
1: okay.
0: at the community center is age 60 and up. Yeah.
1: Okay.
0: Yeah.
1: I qualify.
0: So you pass. I pass as well. So
1: okay. Good to see you. Thanks for coming today.
0: All right. Thank you so much, Woody.
1: You bet. Laura Cheney, the Warrensburg Senior Center Coordinator, visiting with us today on Johnson County Today.
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5: From the Cocoa Weather Center, the Warrensburg forecast, we have a chance of showers and thunderstorms today, mostly cloudy, high near 91, heat index values up to 95. Then tonight, slight chance of showers and thunderstorms, mostly cloudy, a low of 73. Tomorrow, mostly sunny, high 89. Tomorrow night, a slight chance of showers after 1 a.m., partly cloudy, a low of 70. A chance of showers and thunderstorms Thursday, partly sunny, a high near 88.

and the news on Coco, Heart and Soul. Oh boy, Heatwave earlier, the Groove Line. Here's John Fred and his Playboy Band.

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1: He's at the Capitol one last time. I'm Dave Anthony, Fox News, but this time, late Senator Lindsey Graham arrived in a hearse.
2: Ready, step.
1: And just minutes ago, a military honor guard carried his casket, draped with an American flag, up the 34 steps into the U.S. Capitol.
3: He was a great politician and a great gentleman.
1: That's what President Trump tells Fox and Friends, and he'll speak at Graham's funeral this afternoon at Washington's National Cathedral ahead of, right now, is a ceremony in Washington honoring Graham at the Capitol. Two world leaders will also attend Graham's funeral later today. Ukraine's President Volodymyr Zelensky and Israeli Prime Minister Benjamin Netanyahu both meet with President Trump this morning. First, Zelensky right now.
4: After Ukraine launched attacks on Iranian shipping in the Caspian Sea, both wars feel closer together, with the U.S. and Ukraine having launched attacks against a common enemy, Iran. Ukraine said the ship was carrying military equipment between Iran and Russia.
1: Now, that's Fox's Lucas Tomlinson of the White House.
4: We all remember the contentious Oval Office meeting last year, President Trump telling Zelensky you don't have the cards right now after boosting his drone production from thousands to millions in a year, after launching deep strikes into Russia and now this Iranian ship. Some experts think Ukraine has a nice hand right now.
1: Tonight, Zelensky plans to meet with senators who may vote on a bill Graham was pushing before he died to impose new sanctions on Russia. The Netanyahu-Trump meeting will be next hour as they try to prevent Iran from getting a nuclear weapon, and they'll discuss Pickaxe Mountain, where Iran may be storing more equipment.
3: We took out their nuclear sites, and we'll have to take out Pickaxe if we don't make a deal.
1: And the president again warned to Fox, if talks with Iran break down again, the U.S. attacks will be worse, going after bridges and power plants. There's rubble in Japan. After an earthquake hit the Kumamoto region, the USGS says it was a magnitude 6.8. The prime minister reports there are collapsed buildings. Some people are injured, others need rescue, and there's damage to roads and bridges and power blackouts. 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
1: On Wall Street, the Dow and the Nasdaq are going in different directions. The Dow surging up 361 points, but the Nasdaq is dropping 278. The S&P 500 down 16 points. Boeing's stock is up almost 4% despite some negative news. The airplane manufacturer's second quarter earnings showed a bigger than expected loss, and Fox's Ashley Strohmeyer reports.
8: Hundreds of the Boeing 737 MAX jets need to be fixed after the FAA revealed on Monday that seats were incorrectly installed, saying they received, quote, a report that certain passenger seat assemblies were not correctly installed in the seat tracks. The FAA warned that the current seats were in danger of hurting passengers on all 69 track-mounted passenger seats for over 400 planes.
1: Now an update on a long legal battle.
9: Johnson & Johnson, which spent more than a decade fighting claims its talc-based baby powder caused ovarian cancer, has agreed to pay $5.5 billion to ovarian cancer has agreed to pay $5.5 billion to resolve

0: WTI is back down to about $81 a barrel. Brent crude has dropped to 86. Last week, it hit 100 again as fighting it raged again. Gas prices, they surged back up recently as well. But this morning, regular is down a penny. AAA's national average, just under 410 per gallon. I'm Dave Anthony, and this is Fox News.
1: Michael Malloy with American Senior Benefits here. Did you know that when it comes to retirement, putting all your nest egg into one basket can be very detrimental? And with the cost of eggs these days, can you really afford to take any chances? Come see me and let's talk safe money options to diversify that nest egg. American Senior Benefits, across from the courthouse in Warrensburg, proudly flying our nation's colors each and every workday.
2: From the Coco Weather Center, the Warrensburg forecast, we have a chance of showers and thunderstorms today. Mostly cloudy, high near 91. Heat index values up to 95. Then tonight, slight chance of showers and thunderstorms, mostly cloudy, a low of 73. Tomorrow, mostly sunny, high 89. Tomorrow night, a slight chance of showers after 1 a.m., partly cloudy, a low of 70. A chance of showers and thunderstorms Thursday, partly sunny, a high near 88.
3: Missouri Net News, I'm Matt Pilger. Dangerous heat continues across Missouri with heat index values climbing as high as 115 degrees in some areas. While conditions can be difficult to work in, climatologist Justin Glisson says there's another side to the story when it comes to agriculture.
4: These higher dew points, there's a silver lining there in terms of crops.
3: As Missouri students prepare to return to the classroom, health experts are watching a gradual decline in kindergarten vaccination rates. Dr. Amruta Padyi with MU Healthcare says vaccination coverage for the measles, mumps, and rubella vaccine has fallen since the 2020-2021 school year.
5: It has come down last year to 90%.
3: Missouri health leaders have reported nearly 600 cyclospora illnesses, according to updated state data released Sunday. That is double the number of cases reported just 1 week earlier. This is Missouri Net.
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2: 10 past 9, we continue with Johnson County Today. Dana Phelps is here, Executive Director, Big Brothers, Big Sisters of Johnson County. We're going to talk about some good stuff, aren't we?
10: Of course we are.
2: How are you?
10: I'm doing well.
2: Good to see you, as always.
10: Good to see you too, Woody.
2: Fun. I always enjoy our little chats that we have.
10: I do too. It's a highlight of my month.
2: Oh, it is.
10: Definitely.
2: Well, thank you. Well, I could say the same. But I get to talk to a lot of people, though.
10: You
2: so
10: do.
2: I get a lot of highlights, really. But
10: right.
2: Always enjoy our visit, too.
10: Well, thank you.
2: You have a

0: Scavenger hunt coming up as a fundraiser. When is this?
1: September 24th. And it's part of BBBS month. So we're doing lots of things in September for Big Brothers Big Sisters month. But the scavenger hunt is our annual event. And we've done it now in September for several years, maybe 5 or 6. We partner up with the Saget Boys on campus and invite some groups from the university to come out and then the community. It's always a great time. We have fun planning it. This year we made a new addition in that we're having a theme so folks can dress up, and we'll have like a pirate theme. So some of the clues and things like that.
0: I see your pirate here.
1: Yeah. So added that. We're going to do some mulligans and, you know, we're always trying to make our events better. So we hope that this year we're doing that as well. So we're looking for teams right now. Super easy to sign up. I think it's a great way to get out with coworkers and do some team building. It's always fun just to hang out with friends for an hour and a half or something like that. Learn more about Warrensburg, potentially. And then it's always a fight to the finish to see who wins.
0: Sign your pirate crew up by September 16th.
1: Correct.
0: But the reason I was quizzing about your... There's no date on this about when this is.
1: Oh, there should be.
0: Is September 24th?
1: It is.
0: Okay. But I've looked. I couldn't find it.
1: I brought you information that was not complete, apparently, this morning.
0: But I've written it on there, so I know now when it is.
1: It's hot off the press, so luckily I haven't passed those out around town. So thanks for being my proofreader there.
0: Okay.
1: So.
0: Couldn't find it.
1: But yeah, so we're gearing up for Scavenger Hunt and Big Brothers Big Sisters Month. August is looking to be super busy too with back to school events, getting out there and making sure folks know we're here. And then our Big Futures program is moving right along, and I just can't be more excited about it. 10 of us took CPR training yesterday, so that feels good. Yes. So we're building those resumes and helping these kiddos, you know, just kind of keep moving along and learn as much as they can. Like I said, build those resumes and just be good folks.
0: Some of the bigs, you mean, that took the CPR?
1: No,
0: who was it?
1: There were, Kyra and I took it. And then we had a group of our littles. We did have one match, so we had a big sister and her little sister came to take it. And, you know, they had that option. But we had seven of our littles that are in the Big Futures program.
0: Really?
1: So they're all high school students.
0: Good.
1: I was proud of them for showing up. And they did great. They participated. And they kind of panicked at the end a little bit because they didn't think about a test, but they did it and they passed. And so they'll, like I said, be able to have their card. And, you know, there are positions that you apply for that, you know, require you to be CPR certified.
0: Uh-huh.
1: And or, you know, it's just a bonus, right? You always want more on your resume. So
0: have you taken that before? Have you done that before?
1: I have years ago. In my teenage years, was a lifeguard at the Holden Pool and taught swim lessons. Then as I got a little bit older, best job ever, you know.
0: Was it really?
1: Oh, my goodness, yes. Yeah. Just hang out at the pool
0: all
1: day.
0: Just a couple years ago, huh?
1: Yeah. I mean, it was just the other day, really. But so, yeah, I was CPR certified and, you know, did all the life-saving and had back then take a whole course to be able to teach the swim lessons.
0: Uh-huh.
1: And I hadn't done it for a while, so it was good.
0: Review never hurts.
1: No. And things have changed a little bit, too.
0: Really?
1: It was just a good refresher for me as well. I've been wanting to get over there and take that. And then when I was interviewing and writing down goals and things like that with one of our littles that he wants to be a paramedic. So we're like, okay, well, where do we start? You're a sophomore in high school. We're going to start asking questions and doing as much as we can. So then I realized that the CPR training was out there. So I threw it out. And like I said, we had several of the the kids that were like, yes, absolutely, I want to take it. So,
0: oh, great.
1: Yeah.
0: How many of your littles are of high school age? Most of them are younger than that, aren't they?
1: Well, we've got right now high school age about 12.
0: Really?
1: Mm-hmm. And then we have a couple, of course, that are already out of high school. And then our middle school now, that group has kind of dwindled. And then in the last year or 6 months, we've made more matches of the younger kids. So, and that's just what happens. There for a while, we were middle school age heavy. And now those kids are a little older. So
0: now
1: when
0: you've gone on to high school and you're short in the middle school area.
1: Yeah, well, but that'll change. For several years, we didn't really have any of the younger kids.
0: Yeah.
1: That's just the way it was working. And now we have a good group of the littler kids, which that's fun too. They're so easy to plan an outing for, you know.
0: Yeah.
1: They like everything.
0: For those who don't know, tell them what they're required to do. Not required, that's not the right word, but what do you expect them to do? Once a month, meet with their little, or more than that, or work out whatever they can work out? How does that work?
1: Yeah. So we ask for a one-year commitment. So we like for you to know that, you know, you'll stay matched a year at least.
0: Most of them are stay longer than
1: that. Oh, I would say most in like 95%.
0: Yeah.
1: Definitely do.
0: Okay.
1: So we ask for that. And then, of course, you know, we've already talked about all the background checks and all the things you do. But then, yes, we ask that you spend a few hours a month with your little. Okay. And so that looks different for everyone. Sometimes they'll do a bigger outing and they just get together once that month, right?
0: Okay. Or they can do little snippets.
1: Yes, we have other matches where it works great for the little and their family, and it works good for the big. And they see each other, for example, every other Wednesday. So each match is different. It's just like a friendship. It is a friendship. So just like you and I, if we were friends and we want to hang out, we'd be like, okay, what's your calendar look like this month? Like I said, it varies. Whatever works well.
0: Okay, it doesn't have to be the same day. It
1: can absolutely
0: be whatever,
1: not.
0: However they can do it. Okay.
1: Right. And we know that going in. That's part of what Kyra does. So, you know, the family gets to say, we will not be hanging out on Sunday. That's family day. We won't do it.
0: Yeah.
1: And vice versa. So if the big can only hang out on Saturday and Sunday, it's not ideal to match with a kiddo that can't hang out. You know, so we already know all that going in.
0: Yeah.
1: And then they just start working it out. So a lot of matches, you know, we do program outings and then we offer to help out. We have some grant money. So, for example, one of our families, we got them tickets to the Johnson County Board of Services foam party the other day.
0: Yeah, I saw some video of that.
1: Which I love that. So we've got our grant money, and then if we can share that with other organizations local, and we've talked about that before, where we pay for lessons out at Center Stage and things like that. But so we try to say, okay, hey, look at this thing that's going on in the community. You're not required to take your little to that, but we just like to help with ideas.
0: Oh boy, it sounds like a lot of fun. Right?
1: Well, it is, and the thing that we really try hard, Woody, to make people understand is, it's about showing up. All it is show up, and you know, focus on your little for 30 minutes to an hour.
0: Give them some time.
1: Who doesn't love that? We all love that.
0: Oh, sure.
1: Right?
0: Yeah.
1: When you can have one person and just hang out with them.
0: Yeah.
1: So it's just a hangout. You know, go get ice cream. Go take a walk. Whatever.
0: Just walk around Lions Lake or just whatever you want to do.
1: And the kids love that.
0: Walk across the new bridge there. I haven't done that yet. I got to do that.
1: Me too. It looks really nice, though.
0: Yeah, I haven't even been by there, so I need to do that.
1: Yeah.
0: Little things like that. Your next deal coming up, though, is your scavenger hunt.
1: Right. So Big Brothers,
0: Big Sisters
1: Month. Is
0: that one of your bigger fundraisers?
1: It is. So we have the Bowl for Kids' Sake now in the spring, and then BBBS Month in September, where there's organizations and businesses that fundraise for us that month. But then the scavenger hunt, yes, because we jump right in. And matter of fact, we're already working on the big auction that's in November.
0: Yeah.
1: So we've
0: got... Is that
1: your
0: biggest thing?
1: Absolutely it is, yes.
0: That's just more work for you than anything else too, isn't it?
1: Yes, it is. But we've already got our auction honoree set. They're fundraising for us. We're gathering items for the auction. We got the location, the food, you know. So we're doing okay. But yeah, that big auction in November is our biggest.
0: Okay, so. We'll of course talk a lot more about that as that gets closer.
1: We will. Actually, yeah. We're bringing our honoree in August to
0: that
1: talk to you.
0: New shirt you have on there?
1: It's kind of new. Isn't it cute?
0: Let's see. I'm trying to read this. It takes little to be big.
1: Mm-hmm.
0: Big brothers, big sisters. Yeah.
1: Yeah.
0: That's pretty cool.
1: Thanks.
0: I like that.
1: One of my
0: Anything
1: favorites.
0: Else?
1: No. I'm glad to be here.
0: I'm glad you're here.
1: We've made a few matches this summer.
0: We're still
1: so
0: not
1: just,
0: to the magic number yet?
1: No. And that's okay.
0: Oh, it's okay.
1: We've got lots of good stuff happening. And, of course, we're supporting some of our families right now with some school supplies here and there. And just trying to get everybody, you know, where they need to be to have a good, fresh start to the school year. So
0: enjoy the rest of your summer, and we'll see you in August.
1: Thank you.
0: Okay. That was Dana Phelps. She's Executive Director, Big Brothers Big Sisters of Johnson County.
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0: From the Cocoa Weather Center, the Warrensburg forecast, we have a chance of showers and thunderstorms today. Mostly cloudy, high near 91. Heat index values up to 95. Then tonight, slight chance of showers and thunderstorms, mostly cloudy, a low of 73. Tomorrow, mostly sunny, high 89. Tomorrow night, a slight chance of showers after 1 a.m., partly cloudy, a low of 70. A chance of showers and thunderstorms Thursday, partly sunny, a high near 88. It's cloudy, some sprinkles around. 81 at KOKO.
2: Songs that survive the test of time. Good time oldies. 1450 KOKO. Coco.

Wilco with the Classics 4. I like that. It's called Stormy. Bee Gees earlier, also Marvin Gaye on the Wood Show on a Tuesday. Cloudy in 81 right now. We've had a few sprinkles around this morning. Need a little rain. Bring it on. Everly Brothers, Kathy's Clowns.

0: I'm sorry, that's Brenda Lee on KOKO, and right before that, Jose Feliciano and Light My Fire. Time for our report from the Chicago Board of Trade this Tuesday morning.
1: Cattle futures are mixed. Hogs, corn, and soybeans are higher. I'm John Perkins with a Brownfield Market Update. You better build bigger bins. It's just a suggestion, but regardless, be ready to maximize your per acre profits with MX Series corn by Stein. Stein has yield. After a mixed start to the session, soybeans are up. The USDA's National Good to Excellent rating was down 3 points in the week, and traders are watching forecasts for August very closely. Export demand solid, and President Xi is expected to visit the White House in late September. August beans are up 1.25 at 1209 and a half. September's 2.5 higher at 1202 and a quarter. August bean meal's up 20 cents at 321. August soybean oil's down 60 at 7086. Corn's higher, seeing a bounce with a 4% week-to-week drop in the USDA's national crop rating. Crude oil's down, even if movement in the Strait of Hormuz is still slow. September's up 5.5 at 457 and a quarter. December's 5.5 higher at 479 and a half. And wheat is mixed. The good to excellent rating for spring wheat held, but the port of very poor category was up, and harvest is just getting started. The U.S. winter wheat harvest is over 80% complete. September Chicago's up 3.5 at 663 and a half. Taking profits, December cotton's down 43 at 8045, but November rice oversold is up 2 at 1406 and a half. Live cattle are up ahead of widespread direct business. August live's 175 higher at 226.97. October's up 210 at 220.87. Feeders are mixed. Nearbys are higher. Deferred months are lower, and that is largely based on supply expectations, short-term versus long-term. September feeders are still up 585 at 337.75. And expecting good packer demand, August hogs are up 7 cents at 103.07. October lean is 52 higher at 88.32. Crude oil's just above 81 a barrel. John Perkins, Brownfield.
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0: 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From the Cocoa Weather Center, the Warrensburg forecast, we have a chance of showers and thunderstorms today, mostly cloudy, high near 91. Heat index values up to 95. Then tonight, Slight chance of showers and thunderstorms, mostly cloudy, a low of 73. Tomorrow, mostly sunny, high 89. Tomorrow night, a slight chance of showers after 1 a.m., partly cloudy, a low of 70. A chance of showers and thunderstorms Thursday, partly sunny, a high near 88.
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1: A flag-draped casket on display at the U.S. Capitol. I'm Dave Anthony, Fox News.
2: It's difficult to believe that we're here today to say a final farewell to Lindsey as he leaves the Capitol for the last time.
1: Senate Majority Leader John Thune at a ceremony for the late senator.
3: Lindsey Graham loved people from all walks of life, I think in part because of the way that he grew up, because of the fact that he wasn't handed everything.
1: That's Vice President Vance. Congresswoman Sherry Biggs praised
4: his ability to work on difficult issues while maintaining personal relationships with people who disagreed with him.
1: She's from Graham's home state of South Carolina.
4: He was also very good at outsmarting the trolls, the armchair critics, and the keyboard warriors.
1: Now this afternoon, there will be a funeral for Graham at Washington's National Cathedral. President Trump will speak. World leaders will be there, including Benjamin Netanyahu, Israel's prime minister, and Ukraine President Volodymyr Zelensky, who right now was just at the White House. He just left. He held talks with President Trump on the war against Russia. Tonight, he'll meet with senators who may vote on a bill to impose tough new sanctions against Russia trying to stop the war in Ukraine.
5: Certainly, this would be a vote to honor late Senator Lindsey Graham, who believed in these sanctions to ramp up pressure on Russia. It's one of the reasons Lindsey Graham was in Ukraine just days before he died.
1: That's Fox's Lucas Tomlinson. Well, now that the Zelensky meeting is over, the president will meet with Netanyahu next, discussing the Iran conflict.
6: Now is the time, President Trump says, for Iran to make a deal over ending its nuclear program.
7: If they don't make a deal, then I go back and I finish the job. But that's going to take them forever to rebuild.
6: The president has threatened strikes on bridges and power plants, something he said on Fox and Friends he doesn't want to do.
7: They break the deal. We cannot have them break deals anymore. Right.
6: President Trump re-implemented a naval blockade following the collapse of a ceasefire agreement earlier this month.
1: Fox's Jared Halpern at the White House. 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
1: While lawmakers pay tribute to late Senator Lindsey Graham at a ceremony this morning at the U.S. Capitol, there's increased scrutiny on another Republican who's been absent from the Senate for health reasons.
11: Kentucky Governor Andy Beshear has written to Republican Senator Mitch McConnell, emphasizing that it's been more than 6 weeks since McConnell was hospitalized. In his letter, Beshear, a Democrat, demanded that McConnell, quote, provide proof of your capacity to serve or resign. He is also asking Senate Majority Leader John Thune to investigate McConnell's condition and determine whether a Senate vacancy is warranted. McConnell's office released a new photo of him with his wife, which his team says was taken on Sunday. It included a statement saying he's working hard to return and a note from the Capitol's attending physician saying he is undergoing physical therapy and not yet cleared to return to work. Tanya J. Powers, Fox News.
1: The earthquake today in Japan. The USGS says it was a magnitude 6.8 in the Kumamoto region. Some buildings were damaged, collapsed. There are reports of dozens of people injured or missing and damage to roads, bridges, power blackouts. There's a different kind of destruction in Wisconsin.
12: The city of Menasha, south of Green Bay, taking a direct hit Monday from a tornado that left roads impassable, covered in downed power lines and trees, flipped over cars, and littered with decades of family memories from homes and businesses that are now piles of rubble, including his.
13: We had the perfect house. We had the perfect family. I just replaced AC outside last week. They just replaced it. $4,400. Everything's gone.
12: Jeff Manasso, Fox News.
1: It's a busy day on death row.

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2: From the Cocoa Weather Center, the Warrensburg forecast, we have a chance of showers and thunderstorms today. Mostly cloudy, high near 91. Heat index values up to 95. Then tonight, slight chance of showers and thunderstorms, mostly cloudy, a low of 73. Tomorrow, mostly sunny, high 89. Tomorrow night, a slight chance of showers after 1 a.m., partly cloudy, a low of 70. A chance of showers and thunderstorms Thursday, partly sunny, a high near 88.
3: Missouri Net News, I'm Matt Pilger. A Missouri state senator is requesting records related to a Rainbow Storytime event held Saturday at the Columbia Public Library. Senator Rick Bratton says he wants information about the event's planning costs, materials, and notices to families. As Missouri students prepare to return to the classroom, health experts are watching a gradual decline in kindergarten vaccination rates. Dr. Amruta Padyi with MU Healthcare says vaccination coverage for the measles, mumps, and rubella vaccine has fallen since the 2020-2021 school year.
4: It has come down last year to 90%.
3: And Congressman Jason Smith toured flood-damaged areas of Reynolds County Monday following severe flooding earlier this month. County officials say as much as 12 inches of rain fell in just 3 hours on July 9th and 10th, causing widespread damage. This is Missouri Net.
5: Can you believe politicians nearly doubled state spending since 2019? Yeah, that's twice the rate of inflation.
6: What do we get for all that extra spending? Nothing.
5: Yeah, and get this, over 200 loopholes are buried in our tax code, written by lobbyists for wealthy corporations.
6: Our tax code is rigged against us.
5: We get taxed on our paycheck, our home, everything we buy.
6: I guess somebody's got to pay for all that spending.
5: That's why we need Amendment 5. 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
6: Forces them to cut taxes and control spending, whether they like it or not.
5: Amendment 5 closes the loopholes, eliminates income taxes, cuts property taxes, and gives $3,000 a year to average working families.
6: We decide, not the politicians.
5: Amendment 5 is the biggest tax cut in Missouri history.
6: I'm voting yes on Amendment 5. Paid for by Missouri Promise PAC. Mark Ellinger, Treasurer.
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Poetry in Motion, folks. Johnny Tillotson on Cocoa, Dionne Warwick, too. And she started with I Say a Little Prayer. We're going to continue with Gail Garnett singing in the sunshine.

0: Party Doll, Buddy Knox on Coco, Jackie Wilson too, with Lonely Teardrops. In a couple of minutes, the weather, and then Love Child. The Supremes coming up.
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0: From the Cocoa Weather Center, the Warrensburg forecast, we have a chance of showers and thunderstorms today. Mostly cloudy, high near 91. Heat index values up to 95. Then tonight, slight chance of showers and thunderstorms, mostly cloudy, a low of 73. Tomorrow, mostly sunny, high 89. Tomorrow night, a slight chance of showers after 1 a.m., partly cloudy, a low of 70. A chance of showers and thunderstorms Thursday, partly sunny, a high near 88.
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Ragdoll Four Seasons on Coco, Johnny Burnett, to Your 16, You're Beautiful, and You're Mine. And the Supremes started that set with Love Child, right in the middle of six in a row. Good Time Oldies on Coco on a Tuesday, 28th day in July, Woods Program. Love Potion, number 9, The Searchers.

0: Yeah, boy, I'll never find another you. Seekers on Coco. Neil Diamond, too. Kentucky Woman and the Searchers with Love Potion number 9. Wrapping up 6 in a row right there. Take a quick break, check your weather forecast, and back with more of the best good time oldies ever right here on Coco.
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0: From the Coco Weather Center, the Warrensburg forecast, we have a chance of showers and thunderstorms today, mostly cloudy, high near 91, heat index values up to 95. Then tonight, slight chance of showers and thunderstorms, mostly cloudy, a low of 73. Tomorrow, mostly sunny, high 89. Tomorrow night, a slight chance of showers after 1 a.m., partly cloudy, a low of 70. A chance of showers and thunderstorms Thursday, partly sunny, a high near 88.
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Remember, the night was so exciting. Remember, the smile was so inviting. Remember, then you touched my cheek. Remember.

Good time oldies on Coco. Folks, that was the Beach Boys, of course, but you knew that. Sloop John B. And earlier, the Shangri-Las, remember? Walking in the Sand, remember that? And the Jackson 5 with ABC. Having a good time and a little fun here on the radio with you. And thank you for joining us today. I appreciate it, by the way. Rose Garden is next. Speaking of next, plane to London.

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1: A day of mourning in Washington. I'm Lisa Brady, Fox News. Oh God, as lawmakers pay tribute to the late Senator Lindsey Graham.
2: I choose to remember Lindsey Graham as a man who could disagree with you without being disagreeable.
1: Vice President and former Senator J.D. Vance, part of a ceremony in the Capitol Rotunda.
2: I remember Lindsey Graham as a man who loved people. And because he loved people, he was willing to reason with them, to respect them, and ultimately to persuade them.
1: Graham's flag-draped casket next heading to Washington's National Cathedral for a funeral where President Trump will speak, and two world leaders will be there to pay respects, Ukraine's President Zelensky and Israeli Prime Minister Benjamin Netanyahu, both of them meeting first with the president. The Netanyahu meeting focusing on the fight with Iran, President Trump telling Fox and Friends they can't break deals anymore.
3: This is actually a good time to make a deal for them. If they don't make a deal, then I go back and I finish the job, but that's going to take them forever to rebuild.
1: Also saying he doesn't want to bomb bridges and power plants, and that Pickaxe Mountain will be taken out if there's no deal. Israeli intelligence reportedly believes Iran moved nuclear equipment there. President Zelensky just posting he had a good meeting with the president, adding it's important for the diplomatic process to be reinvigorated, but also that they discussed ideas that could help Ukraine's fight against Russia. All 100 senators are invited to meet with Zelensky later today ahead of possible votes on a Russia sanctions bill and a key nomination.
4: Just the fact that they are moving tonight, that's just not because of Lindsey Graham with the Russian sanctions bill and also the confirmation of Jay Clayton as the director of national intelligence, but the idea that that is a timing issue, too, that they need as much time as possible.
1: Fox's Chad Pergram on Capitol Hill, the House already on summer break. 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
1: Rescuers trying to reach people trapped after a strong earthquake in Japan.
8: Eyewitnesses report seeing the second floor of the Aeon Mall in Kumamoto collapse, describing the cloud of dust as being like volcanic ash. Firefighters say dozens are believed trapped inside. The quake struck southwest Japan on Tuesday afternoon local time, the Japan Meteorological Agency reporting a magnitude of 7.1. A factory chimney collapsed, with multiple people at the facility reported missing. Roads have been ruptured across Kyushu Island. Thousands of homes are without power. Evacuation centres are being prepared for some 300,000 people. Jonathan Savage, Fox News.
1: France ordering another 4,000 people to evacuate as a wildfire fight continues, already forcing more than 300,000 out of homes and vacation sites in France and Spain. The Mountain West wins again in a ranking of best U.S. states.
9: For the fourth year in a row, Utah takes the top spot for the overall best state in the nation. On the latest U.S. News and World Report list, where it tops South Dakota, followed by Minnesota, North Dakota, and Nebraska. Rounding out the top 10, New Hampshire, Idaho, Florida, Washington, and Vermont. Part of a notable regional trend with liberal representation on the top half of the list from the Mountain West, Midwest, and Sunbelt states. Utah's number one ranking is driven by high scores in the economy, fiscal stability, and infrastructure. Where it makes a poor showing, though, the natural environment, coming in 48th in that category, which focuses on metrics connected to pollution threats and water quality.
1: Fox's Lillian Wu. Nationwide, nationwide, consumer confidence falling this month in the Conference Board's latest reading as gas prices went back to rising. But a big rally for the Dow as the Fed kicks off a two-day meeting. Right now up 629 points, U.S. oil prices falling under $79 a barrel. I'm Lisa Brady, Fox News.
10: Hi, folks. This is Daryl Mangan from Old Town South Restaurant in Knobnostic. You already know us for our great appetizers, delicious burgers, unbelievable sandwiches, sizzling steak,

0: Mostly cloudy, a low of 73. Tomorrow, mostly sunny, high 89. Tomorrow night, a slight chance of showers after 1 a.m., partly cloudy, a low of 70. A chance of showers and thunderstorms Thursday, partly sunny, a high near 88.
1: Missourinet News. I'm Cameron Connor. The closure of several Southwest Missouri newspapers is raising questions about the future of local news. State Representative Brian Seitz of Branson says many community newspapers depend on revenue from publishing legal notices in print, and he's looking at whether changes could help them stay viable as more people get their information online.
2: Might there be some balance to be had where notices in the publication and so forth can be posted on the internet just as they are so the publishers can continue to remain solvent?
1: The newspapers served readers in Branson, Stone, and Barry County areas of Southwest Missouri. Their closure comes as local news organizations continue to struggle nationwide. According to the Northwestern University's Medill School of Journalism, nearly 3,500 newspapers have disappeared across the United States since 2005. Find more news at Missourinet.com. This is Missourinet News.
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0: 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A Holt Summit man, 59 years old, riding a TSTE bike, suffered serious injuries yesterday. This happened about 8 p.m. at 641 Northeast 115. The operator attempted to turn from Northeast 641st Road onto Northeast 115 Road, traveled off the right side of the road, struck a ditch, and was ejected, suffered serious injuries, was taken by ambulance to Western Missouri Medical Center. Johnson County Clerk Diane Thompson reminds registered voters that no excuse in-person absentee voting is now underway for the August 4th primary election. Absentee voting is available at the Reese Educational Center, 301 West Market Street, room 110. This is Monday through Friday from 8:30 a.m. to 4:30 p.m. Saturday voting will be available this Saturday from 8:30 a.m. to 12:30 p.m. And the final day to vote absentee is next Monday, August 3rd, 8:30 a.m. to 5 p.m. Off-street parking is available, and curbside voting is offered by calling 660-747-7414. Thompson also reminds you that a public test of the automatic

0: tabulating equipment for the August 4th primary will be held at 8:30 Thursday morning, also at the Reese Educational Center. All candidates, voters, or members of the public interested in attending are invited to do so. There will be a community blood drive tomorrow at Western Missouri Medical Center. It'll start at 10 a.m., and you can call this number to schedule your appointment, 660-262-7370. There is a blood shortage right now, so it's important to give, and it can save a life. Once again, the number to call, 660-262-7370. Warrensburg Property Rehabilitation Corporation will hold its annual meeting tomorrow afternoon at 2:30 at the Municipal Center, 200 South Holden Street. Warrensburg Chamber of Commerce Governmental Relations Committee is hosting a primary election candidate forum tomorrow evening beginning at 5:30 at the American Legion Post 131 in Warrensburg. The forum will feature candidates running in the primary election on August 4th for U.S. Congressional District 5 and Missouri House of Representatives Districts 54 and 57. Again, that's tomorrow evening at 5:30 at the American Legion in Warrensburg. Warrensburg Farmers Market is joining markets across the country in celebrating National Farmers Market Week from August 2nd through the 8th for the 27th year. National Farmers Market Week starts early in downtown Warrensburg, Saturday, August 1st. The Warrensburg Farmers Market will celebrate Sustainability Day. This theme day is a simple but impactful reminder to community members, visitors, and customers about the many ways the market supports sustainability every Saturday. Mid-Missouri Artist Incorporated has begun accepting applications for vendors for their 50th Holiday Arts and Crafts Show in Warrensburg. This year's show will be Saturday, November 7th, 9 a.m. to 4 p.m. at the Warrensburg Community Center. Vendor entry forms can be found online at midmissouriartist.com under annual events. And a full list of vendor rules and regulations can also be found at that site. And a reminder, too, that Bergfest Street Fair applications are waitlist only right now for October 9th and 10th. Bergfest, of course, draws thousands to the heart of downtown, making one of the busiest weekends of the year. Applications are now open to downtown businesses at a discounted rate. Remember, though, you must pay to reserve your spot for Bergfest due to the high demand. Applications are on a wait list as of now. You may still fill out your application for a spot at Bergfest, and it will join the wait list of applicants. 84-year-old Baird Allen Brock, Professor Emeritus of Economics at UCM and former city council member in Warrensburg and also the mayor of Warrensburg at one time, died at home on Saturday, July the 18th. Visitation will be from 2 to 3 p.m. Wednesday, July the 29th at the First United Methodist Church in Warrensburg with a celebration of life to follow. Memorial contributions are suggested to the First United Methodist Church or the World Wildlife Fund and may be left in care of Sweeney Phillips and Holdren Funeral Home. And that's KOKO News. I'm Marianne Woods.
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3: 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MIAA football had their media day yesterday in Topeka at Washburn University. Mules picked fourth in the media poll, fifth in the coaches' poll. Pitt State picked to win the conference in the coaches' poll, Northwest Missouri to win the conference in the media poll. Major League Baseball last night, Cubs over the Cardinals 7-3. Royals had the night off. They're going to be in Minnesota tonight. We'll have that for you right here on KOKO. Chicago in St. Louis. We'll have that for you on our sister station, 98.5 The Bar. WNBA is back tonight after their All-Star weekend. The Fever are going to be at Seattle. That's 8:30 on ESPN tonight. 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
0: From the Cocoa Weather Center, the Warrensburg forecast, we have a chance of showers and thunderstorms today. Mostly cloudy, high near 91. Heat index values up to 95. Then tonight, slight chance of showers and thunderstorms, mostly cloudy, a low of 73. Tomorrow, mostly sunny, high 89. Tomorrow night, a slight chance of showers after 1 a.m., partly cloudy, a low of 70. A chance of showers and thunderstorms Thursday, partly sunny, a high near 88.
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Jerry and the Pacemakers, too, before that. Don't let the sun catch you crying. Sun probably won't catch you doing a lot of that today because it's going to be cloudy most of the day here. As we're taking care of business on the Wood Show with Bachman Turner Overdrive.

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were on my mind. We five on Coco, Allman Brothers 2 with Ramblin' Man. Baseball tonight, by the way. I almost forgot to mention it here. We do have the Royals game tonight. They're in Minnesota to play the Twins. 6 o'clock broadcast time for the pregame show. I guess first pitch about 6:40. We'll have it all for you right here on Coco. Jimmy Gilmer and the Fireballs, folks, and this is Sugar Shack.

0: Wildwood Days. Bobby Rydell on KOKO. Jimmy Gilmer and the Fireballs, too, with Sugar Shack. In a minute and a half, an update on your forecast. And then we're going to rock steady with Aretha.
1: Hi, folks. 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
0: From the Cocoa Weather Center, the Warrensburg forecast, we have a chance of showers and thunderstorms today. Mostly cloudy, high near 91. Heat index values up to 95. Then tonight, slight chance of showers and thunderstorms, mostly cloudy, a low of 73. Tomorrow, mostly sunny, high 89. Tomorrow night, a slight chance of showers after 1 a.m., partly cloudy, a low of 70. A chance of showers and thunderstorms Thursday, partly sunny, a high near 88.

A teenager in love, Dion and the Belmonts. Prior to that, little short hit song from the Box Tops, only a minute 50 seconds long, was a big hit, though, called The Letter. And Aretha Franklin and Rocksteady. Midday report time at 12 noon here on this Tuesday. The Woods program till 1. Baseball tonight at 6. Here's Marcy Blaine. This is Bobby's Girl.

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1: Shared goals in the Oval Office. I'm Lisa Brady, Fox News. The leaders of Ukraine and Israel each meeting with President Trump as both countries look to end long-lasting conflicts.
2: Ukrainian President Volodymyr Zelensky says he and President Trump discussed reinvigorating the peace process with Russia, as well as Ukraine licensing Patriot missile interceptor production. President Trump has signaled stronger support for Ukraine's war effort and is supporting a congressional sanctions package targeting companies and countries buying Russian oil. Israeli Prime Minister Benjamin Netanyahu was also greeted for a separate meeting with President Trump as President Trump considers intensifying military strikes against Iran.
1: Fox's Jared Halpern at the White House, which calls both meetings positive and productive. Netanyahu and Zelensky traveled to Washington for Lindsey Graham's funeral at Washington National Cathedral, where President Trump will eulogize the late senator this afternoon following an earlier ceremony on Capitol Hill.
3: U.S. military pallbearers carried Senator Graham's flag-draped casket into the Capitol Rotunda, where lawmakers, including South Carolina Congresswoman Sherry Biggs, spoke.
4: He was authentic. He never tried to be someone he wasn't.
3: Senate Majority Leader John Thune said he felt Graham's absence daily as he reflected on his legacy.
5: I traveled with Lindsey all over the world as part of congressional delegations, and I saw firsthand just how much he was respected by our allies and just how well he was able to connect with foreign leaders around the globe.
3: Vice President Vance said he learned a lot from watching and listening to Senator Graham that he was impossible not to like.
1: Fox's Jessica Rosenthal. A search through tornado wreckage continues in northeast Wisconsin.
6: Recovery won't happen overnight, but you will not go through this alone.
1: Menasha Mayor Austin Hammond says it may take several days to fully restore power, but so far no injuries reported from what the National Weather Service confirms was an EF3 tornado. 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
1: A Venezuelan man accused of being in the U.S. illegally is also accused of running over a Florida grandmother in a grocery store parking lot.
10: Back in May, Deborah Murphy was walking through a marked crosswalk outside of a Publix in Panama City Beach when surveillance video caught a Toyota 4Runner reversing. The SUV knocked Murphy to the ground, but instead of stopping, the driver allegedly continued backing up, running over her. Murphy was rushed to the hospital where she later died from her injuries. Investigators identified the driver as 26-year-old Carlos Suarez Contreras. Now, the attorney representing the driver tells Fox News Digital that his client, quote, didn't commit any crime regarding the charges he was arrested on, adding, it's simply an unfortunate incident and not criminal in nature.
1: Fox's Dana Marie McNichol, the suspect due in court next month after pleading not guilty. Arrest reports show his driver's license from Georgia was not valid at the time. A passenger also suspected of being here illegally is in ICE custody. Johnson & Johnson agrees to pay $5.5 billion to settle most lawsuits, thousands of them, claiming talc products caused cancer. But at least 95% of remaining claimants would have to participate. Visa becomes the latest financial company to cut jobs, 2,600 of them, reportedly looking to streamline operations and boost efficiency with artificial intelligence.
11: The credit card and payments giant says the cuts will be mostly in technology and product teams and will impact about 7% of the workforce. A memo viewed by the Wall Street Journal from Chief Chief Executive Ryan McInerney says technology trends are changing how money moves around the world, and to capture the opportunities, Visa must continue evolving how it works. Intuit, Cisco, and Facebook's parent Meta have all announced cuts in recent months, citing artificial intelligence. Jenny Cosola, Fox News.
1: Right now, there's a rally for the Dow, up 667 points. Elise Brady, Fox News.
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13: From the Cocoa Weather Center, the Warrensburg forecast, we have a chance of showers and thunderstorms today, mostly cloudy. High near Warrensburg forecast, we have a chance of showers and thunderstorms today, mostly cloudy. High near 91, heat index values up to 95.

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2: 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A Holt Summit man, 59 years old, riding a TSTE bike, suffered serious injuries yesterday. This happened about 8 p.m. at 641 Northeast 115. The operator attempted to turn from Northeast 641st Road onto Northeast 115 Road, traveled off the right side of the road, struck a ditch, and was ejected, suffered serious injuries, was taken by ambulance to Western Missouri Medical Center. Johnson County Clerk Diane Thompson reminds registered voters that no excuse in-person absentee voting is now underway for the August 4th primary election. Absentee voting is available at the Reese Educational Center, 301 West Market Street, room 110. This is Monday through Friday from 8:30 a.m. to 4:30 p.m. Saturday voting will be available this Saturday from 8:30 a.m. to 12:30 p.m., and the final day to vote absentee is next Monday, August 3rd, 8:30 a.m. to 5 p.m. Off-street parking is available, and curbside voting is offered by calling 660-747-7414. Thompson also reminds you that a public test of the automatic tabulating equipment for the August 4th primary will be held at 8:30 Thursday morning, also at the Reese Educational Center. All candidates, voters, or members of the public interested in attending are invited to do so. There will be a community blood drive tomorrow at Western Missouri Medical Center. It'll start at 10 a.m., and you can call this number to schedule your appointment, 660-262-7370. There is a blood shortage right now, so it's important to give, and it can save a life. Once again, the number to call, 660-262-7370. Warrensburg Property Rehabilitation Corporation will hold its annual meeting tomorrow afternoon at 2:30 at the Municipal Center, 200 South Holden Street. Warrensburg Chamber of Commerce Governmental Relations Committee is hosting a primary election candidate forum tomorrow evening beginning at 5:30 at the American Legion Post 131 in Warrensburg. The forum will feature candidates running in the primary election on August 4th for U.S. Congressional District 5 and Missouri House of Representatives Districts 54 and 57. Again, that's tomorrow evening at 5:30 at the American Legion in Warrensburg. Warrensburg Farmers Market is joining markets across the country in celebrating National Farmers Market Week from August 2nd through the 8th for the 27th year. National Farmers Market Week starts early in downtown Warrensburg, Saturday, August 1st. The Warrensburg Farmers Market will celebrate Sustainability Day. This theme day is a simple but impactful reminder to community members, visitors, and customers about the many ways the market supports sustainability every Saturday. Mid-Missouri Artists Incorporated has begun accepting applications for vendors for their 50th Holiday Arts and Crafts Show in Warrensburg. This year's show will be Saturday, November 7th.

0: 9 a.m. to 4 p.m. at the Warrensburg Community Center. Vendor entry forms can be found online at midmissouriartist.com under annual events. And a full list of vendor rules and regulations can also be found at that site. And a reminder, too, that Bergfest Street Fair applications are waitlist only right now for October 9th and 10th. Bergfest, of course, draws thousands to the heart of downtown, making one of the busiest weekends of the year. Applications are now open to downtown businesses at a discounted rate. Remember, though, you must pay to reserve your spot for Bergfest due to the high demand. Applications are on a wait list as of now. You may still fill out your application for a spot at Bergfest, and it will join the wait list of applicants. That's KOKO News. I'm Marianne Woods.
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4: For KOKO Sports, I'm Greg Hassler. MIAA football had their media day yesterday in Topeka at Washburn University. Mules picked fourth in the media poll, fifth in the coaches poll. Pitt State picked to win the conference in the coaches poll, Northwest Missouri to win the conference in the media poll. Major League Baseball last night, Cubs over the Cardinals 7-3. Royals had the night off. They're going to be in Minnesota tonight. We'll have that for you right here on KOKO. Chicago in St. Louis. We'll have that for you on our sister station, 98.5 The Bar. WNBA is back tonight after their All-Star weekend. The Fever are going to be at Seattle. That's 8:30 on ESPN tonight. Indianapolis, the Fever, are a 9.5-point favorite. Opening round of the Little League Softball World Series starts on Sunday. For KOKO Sports, I'm Greg Hassler.
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7: 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I'm John Perkins with a Brownfield Market Update. 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Soybeans today are down sharply on profit-taking and technical selling. Forecasts generally have cooler weather with some better rain potential in parts of the region. Crude oil is dropping on talk of resumed negotiations between the United States and Iran. August beans are down 40 and three quarters at 1207 and a quarter. September's 41 and a quarter lower at 1199. August bean meal is down $11.10 at 32010. August soybean oil is 267 points lower at 7166. Corn's down on profit taking, watching U.S. development weather and seeing some spillover from the decline in crude there as well. USDA is expected to lower crop condition ratings in the weekly update, which is out after the close. September's 13 and a quarter lower at 451. December's down 14 at 473 and a half. And wheat's also seen some profit taking as it waits to see if commercial shipping traffic resumes in the Black Sea. Medium-term forecasts for spring wheat in the Northern Plains do mostly look dry. September Chicago's 15 and three quarters lower at 662 and a quarter. September Kansas City's down 13 and a half at 731 and three quarters. September Minneapolis is seven lower at 707 and a quarter. Cattle are sharply lower on the phased reopening of the border to live cattle imports from Mexico that was announced on Friday. August live's down 212 at 224.95. October's 357 lower, 218.92. September feeders are down 1037 at 331.07. And on spread trade and profit taking, August hogs are unchanged at 102.85. October's down $1.47 at 87.55. John Perkins, Brownfield.
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11: The economic anxieties that so many Americans are facing causes them to flock and to attach themselves to something that, when you really try to understand it, no prisons, no borders, supporting Hamas. I don't understand how that helps us get to where we are. Watch the young mayor to give a speech there about how he wants to arrest Netanyahu. I don't understand how that lowers prices. I listen to cab drivers here in the city who say they like Mandami because he's about getting their rent lower. I don't hear any of them saying I like them because they want to abolish prisons. They want to abolish the borders. They want to defund the police. We think Hamas is absolutely right and we should be supporting them. And we should be arresting Netanyahu. That's an agenda of a group of people who are radical, who I believe have no place in my party, the party I grew up in, the party I was raised in. My dad was a member of Congress. My uncles and aunts served in elected office back in Tennessee throughout my entire life. I was blessed to be there 10 years.
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14: Missouri Net Sports, I'm Bill Pollack. The Cardinals continue to struggle. A 7-3 loss to the Cubs. Matthew Liberatore took the loss, allowing 3 runs on 8 hits over 3 2/3 innings. Ali Marmol talks about what went wrong.
15: The Cubs, they're first or second in the league against left-handed starters. They've done a really nice job. You're going to have to get ahead of them and put yourself in more favorable counts in order to get what you want. So that was the biggest difference for Libby, was just falling behind and being in bad counts.
14: Jose Fermin homered. Mason Wynn and Brian Torres each drove in a run, as the Cardinals are 3-8 since the All-Star break. Chiefs head coach Andy Reid does not expect offensive coordinator Eric Bieniemy back with the team anytime soon.
16: Real life. So you take care of that, and that becomes important.
14: Bieniemy is in Virginia after his wife Mia was allegedly shot by the couple's son, who has been arrested and charged in connection with the shooting.
16: You got to work through it. That's where we're at right now, and time will have to be involved in this to help heal a little bit. So, but it'll all work out in the long run.
14: In Bieniemy's absence, Joe Blaymeyer will handle the passing game coordination when practice begins on Wednesday in St. Joe. Georgia and Texas are predicted as the clear favorites to win the SEC in football this year, according to the media that cover the league. The Bulldogs just edged out the Longhorns for the top spot, followed by Ole Miss and Texas A&M, a distant third and fourth. The bad news for Mizzou, all four of those teams are on the Tigers' schedule this season. Eli Drinkwitz.
17: The identity hasn't changed. We're going to be a dominant downhill run. Vertical pass. Defensively, we've got to continue to stop the run. We've got to continue to confuse, harass, and hit the quarterback. But a key focus for us is we got to be better in takeaways.
14: The media picked Mizzou 10th out of 16. Bill Pollack, Missouri Net Sports.
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0: From the Cocoa Weather Center, the Warrensburg forecast, we have a chance of showers and thunderstorms today, mostly cloudy, high near 91, heat index values up to 95. Then tonight, slight chance of showers and thunderstorms, mostly cloudy, a low of 73. Tomorrow, mostly sunny, high 89. Tomorrow night, a slight chance of showers after 1 a.m., partly cloudy, a low of 70. A chance of showers and thunderstorms Thursday, partly sunny, a high near 88.
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You're All I Need to Get By, Marvin Gaye and Tammy Terrell. Bobby Day, earlier, Rockin' Robin. Also The Doors, Love Me Two Times. Baby, I'm Yours. Here's Barbara Lewis.

Good afternoon to you. Nice to have you with us here on the Woods program for this Tuesday. That was the Four Seasons, earlier Herb Alpert, and also Barbara Lewis. Bobby Darin coming up here right after we take a quick look at your weather. There's a chance we might get a little rain yet, mostly cloudy, high 91. Heat index values up to 95. And then we have a slight chance of showers and thunderstorms overnight, mostly cloudy, low in the morning 73, and tomorrow mostly sunny, high 89. Wednesday night, slight chance of showers, partly cloudy, low 70, and chance for some rain on Thursday, partly sunny, with a high of 88. This might have been his biggest hit. I think it was. Smack the Knife, Bobby Darin on Coco.

1450 Coco, and I'm a girl watcher. The Occasions, and before that, the Beach Boys, The Warmth of the Sun, and Bobby Darin with Mack the Knife. That's it for me. Gotta go. Time's up. See you tomorrow. Back again tomorrow morning at 6 for our Wednesday get-together. Hope you can join us somewhere along the way between 6 and 1. Enjoy your Tuesday. Magic Carpet Ride. This is Steppenwolf. Bye-bye.

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1: A celebration of life. I'm Lisa Brady, Fox News, just beginning at Washington's National Cathedral for Lindsey Graham. President Trump will be among those paying tribute to the late senator after an earlier ceremony in the Capitol Rotunda, where Vice President and former Senator J.D. Vance said Graham could disagree without being disagreeable.
2: I choose to remember Lindsey Graham as a person who could fight with you on one issue, but fight for you on another issue.
1: Adding that because Graham loved people, he was willing to reason with them and respect them. NATO Secretary General Mark Rutte telling Fox,
3: "He was tough, but he was also extremely kind, a real human being. So yes, he will be missed. He was an important person, a force for good on the world stage."
1: Ukraine's president and Israel's prime minister traveled to Washington for today's funeral, and they each met with President Trump earlier today, the White House calling both meetings positive and productive. As a pause in U.S. strikes on Iran continues, President Trump still insisting the U.S. controls the Strait of Hormuz, telling Fox and Friends a blockade of Iranian ports is powerful.
4: "We opened the blockade because we had the confines of a deal, so we did it. And then we put it back because they broke the deal. They break the deal. We cannot have them break deals anymore." Right.
1: Iran remains publicly defiant.
5: Yesterday, the president appeared optimistic about the possibility of a deal, as reports indicate Oman presented a proposal to Iran that would open the Strait of Hormuz. We do know from July 24th to the 26th, 29 vessels passed through this critical waterway, according to international shipping data.
1: Fox's Trey Yingst in Tel Aviv. A convicted killer just put to death in Florida for the rape and murder of an 11-year-old girl. James Duckett was an ex-cop who denied committing the on-duty crime in 1987. His death, the first of a rare double execution scheduled in Florida today. The U.S. Supreme Court denying separate requests to stop either one. 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
1: A 25-year-old Texas man accused of leaving his young daughter in a car on purpose is charged with capital murder.
9: Lorenzo Rodriguez is accused of keeping his 2-year-old daughter inside a locked car while he slept in his home after a night of drinking. Police suspect the child died from being in a hot car, given the temperature that day in Midland, Texas, was around 99 degrees, according to the National Weather Service. It's believed the temperature in that car may have risen to more than 130 degrees. In Texas, capital murder can be charged for a limited number of offenses, including if someone's actions result in the death of a child under 15 years of age. Police are continuing to investigate the case. Gernal Scott, Fox News.
1: A curfew remains in place in Menasha, Wisconsin, one of the areas hit by an EF3 tornado yesterday.
10: There's so many low-hanging wires and low-hanging branches. It's just not safe to send vehicles down those roads yet.
1: Menasha Police Chief Matthew Albrecht says cleanup is needed before traffic can resume. It may take days to fully restore power as well. For now, damage assessments continue and a search for possible victims. But so far, no casualties reported. The online gambling industry is pouring money into the midterm elections.
11: Sports betting companies have spent at least $72 million so far, according to a Reuters news agency report, supporting midterm candidates, Democrats and Republicans, hoping to influence state legislation. Online sportsbooks DraftKings, FanDuel, Fanatics, and Bet365 launched the Win for America Super PAC together last November. It funnels money to Democrats through the American Future Political Action Committee and Republicans through the new American Conservative Fund. The industry is the largest donor in the midterm so far, behind cryptocurrency and technology, according to the corporate watchdog Public Citizen. Chris Foster, Fox News.
1: Right now, the Dow's up 588 points, a rally fueled by strong earnings reports. Elisa Brady, Fox News.
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14: From the Cocoa Weather Center, the Warrensburg forecast, we have a chance of showers and thunderstorms today. Mostly cloudy, high near 91. Heat index values up to 95. Then tonight, slight chance of showers and thunderstorms, mostly cloudy, a low of 73. Tomorrow, mostly sunny, high 89. Tomorrow night, a slight chance of showers after 1 a.m., partly cloudy, a low of 70. A chance of showers and thunderstorms Thursday, partly sunny, a high near 88. A chance of showers and thunderstorms Thursday, partly sunny, a high near 88.
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0: Stone, and Barry County areas of southwest Missouri. Their closure comes as local news organizations continue to struggle nationwide. According to the Northwestern University's Medill School of Journalism, nearly 3,500 newspapers have disappeared across the United States since 2005. Find more news at MissouriNet.com. 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
1: Can you believe politicians nearly doubled state spending since 2019? 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
4: From the Coco Weather Center, the Warrensburg forecast, we have a chance of showers and thunderstorms today. Mostly cloudy, high near 91. Heat index values up to 95. Then tonight, slight chance of showers and thunderstorms, mostly cloudy, a low of 73. Tomorrow, mostly sunny, high 89. Tomorrow night, a slight chance of showers after 1 a.m., partly cloudy, a low of 70. A chance of showers and thunderstorms Thursday, partly sunny, a high near 88.
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They're all living, the devil may care. 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So viva Las Vegas, viva Las Vegas. 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Oh, there's blackjack and poker and the roulette wheel, a fortune won and lost on every deal.

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3: From the Cocoa Weather Center, the Warrensburg forecast, we have a chance of showers and thunderstorms today, mostly cloudy, high near 91, heat index values up to 95. Then tonight, slight chance of showers and thunderstorms, mostly cloudy, a low of 73. Tomorrow, mostly sunny, high 89. Tomorrow night, a slight chance of showers after 1 a.m., partly cloudy, a low of 70. A chance of showers and thunderstorms Thursday, partly sunny, a high near 88.
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6: What we're going to do right here is go back. Way back. Back into time. When the only people that existed were troglodytes. Cavemen. Cave women. Neanderthal. Troglodytes. 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
1: A giant of the U.S. Senate, Lisa Brady, Fox News. That's part of President Trump's tribute to Senator Lindsey Graham.
2: He was a man who gave America the full measure of his good and mighty heart until that heart itself just gave out.
1: The president at a funeral underway in Washington's National Cathedral.
2: No matter how heated things got in Washington, virtually everyone, Republican or Democrat, liked Lindsey. Well, not everybody, but it sounds good. Not everybody. He was a tough cookie, okay? I have to veer from this for a second. He was a tough cookie, Darlene. But he was beautiful.
1: Referencing Senator Darlene Graham, the sister who's finishing Lindsey's term, also calling him a force of nature and adding he'll miss him. This follows a ceremony earlier today in the Capitol Rotunda. Tomorrow, a final service and private burial will be held in South Carolina. Ukraine's President Zelensky and Israeli Prime Minister Benjamin Netanyahu traveled to Washington for the funeral, and they each met earlier with President Trump, the first meeting for Netanyahu since the U.S. and Israel launched attacks on Iran. And as Ukraine's fight with Russia continues, President Zelensky posting an Oval Office photo and saying his meeting included discussion of licensing to build Patriot missile interceptors. It's Election Day in South Dakota, where Republicans are still picking a nominee for governor in a scramble that began when Kristi Noem left to be DHS secretary.
3: Lieutenant Governor Larry Roden assumed the position, but neither he nor businessman Toby Doden won a four-way primary outright. Only registered Republicans are allowed to vote. Roden is a rancher and welder. Doden says he was born in poverty but climbed out by salesmanship and risk-taking through real estate and Bitcoin.
1: Fox's Therese Crowley. The winner of today's runoff faces Democrat legislator Dan Ahlers in November. 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
1: For the first time in decades, two executions on the same day in Florida. The first already happened. Ex-cop James Duckett put to death for the on-duty rape and murder of an 11-year-old girl in 1987, which Duckett denied. The U.S. Supreme Court denying last-minute stay for him or the 80-year-old set to die later today for killing his ex-girlfriend's parents in 1986. They're searching and clearing in northeast Wisconsin the day after an EF3 tornado.
7: First responders in Menasha, Wisconsin, calling it one of the most difficult times in the city's history. But a miracle that no one died in the widespread damage from peak winds of up to 140 miles per hour that tore through numerous homes and businesses Monday.
8: This is going to be a long challenge for the community. Ask everybody to stick together, and that includes being patient with each other. That includes helping each other.
7: Winnebago County Exec Gordon hints a city curfew is now in place in Menasha, where roads are blocked with massive amounts of debris. The power's still out, with area shelters opening for people who no longer have a place to call home.
1: Fox's Jeff Manasso. Pushback in Texas as Meta, an investment firm BlackRock, reveal a 1,000-acre AI data center being built in El Paso, saying it'll provide a gigawatt of computing capacity beginning in 2028.
9: The announcement comes as advocates are calling for more protections from the effects of data centers, citing concerns including strains on the electric grid.
10: We don't have the water for these things.
9: Clayton Tucker, secretary of the Texas Farmers Union. Governor Greg Abbott's office says he's directed utilities to require data centers to pay for their own infrastructure, bring their own power, reuse their own water, and lower residential electric bills, adding he will continue to work with the legislature to protect Texans. Kristen Goodwin, Fox News.
1: An hour to the close on Wall Street. A rally continues for the Dow after strong earnings reports, up 582. Right now, the S&P and the NASDAQ also in the green. I'm Lisa Brady, Fox News.
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13: From the Coco Weather Center, the Warrensburg forecast. Tonight, a slight chance of showers and thunderstorms. Mostly cloudy, low in the morning, 73. Tomorrow, a mostly sunny day with a high of 89. Tomorrow night, again, a slight chance of showers. After 1 a.m., partly cloudy, a low of 70. And then Thursday, still a chance of showers and thunderstorms. Partly sunny, a high near 88. Thursday night, showers likely, maybe a thunderstorm after 1 a.m., mostly cloudy, low 72.
14: Missourinet News. I'm Cameron Connor. Measles caseloads so far this year exceed the number for all of last year. KMOX's Megan Lynch has the details.
15: The U.S. is seeing a 35-year high in the number of measles cases. That trend is a concern for Dr. Rachel Orshelln, a WashU Medicine infectious disease specialist at St. Louis Children's Hospital.
16: Kids who get measles can develop further infections.
15: She says compared to past measles outbreaks that originated outside the U.S., most cases right now are domestic in origin.
14: In other news, medication abortion is available again in Southwest Missouri after Planned Parenthood Great Rivers began offering the service at its Springfield Health Center. The move follows a June court ruling that struck down several Missouri abortion restrictions. Springfield had not had a local abortion provider since 2005. According to the Missouri Independent, Planned Parenthood says appointments are available for patients up to 12 weeks pregnant. This is Missourinet News.
17: We know you're in a hurry. 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
5: From the Coco Weather Center, the Warrensburg forecast. Tonight, a slight chance of showers and thunderstorms. Mostly cloudy, low in the morning, 73. Tomorrow, a mostly sunny day with a high of 89. Tomorrow night, again, a slight chance of showers. After 1 a.m., partly cloudy, a low of 70. And then Thursday, still a chance of showers and thunderstorms. Partly sunny, a high near 88. Thursday night, showers likely, maybe a thunderstorm after 1 a.m., mostly cloudy, low 72.
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0: 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Burks bankrolled and praised a never-Trumper, then attacked President Trump and his supporters. Burks' PAC even endorsed a Democrat who backed Hillary Clinton for president. Never-Trump money, Democrat endorsement, liberal applause. And while serving on the board of Truman State University, Taylor Burks oversaw the school's transition into a cesspool of woke garbage. Under his watch, a performance of the vulgar vagina monologues mocking conservative values, and a pride exchange closet providing new clothes after sex changes, the go-to boutique for trans students looking for a wardrobe tailored to them. Woke Taylor Burks, a bad fit for Missouri. The two-faced liberal phony we can't trust. 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
4: From the Coco Weather Center, the Warrensburg forecast. Tonight, a slight chance of showers and thunderstorms. Mostly cloudy, low in the morning, 73. Tomorrow, a mostly sunny day with a high of 89. Tomorrow night, again, a slight chance of showers. After 1 a.m., partly cloudy, a low of 70. And then Thursday, still a chance of showers and thunderstorms. Partly sunny, a high near 88. Thursday night, showers likely, maybe a thunderstorm after 1 a.m., mostly cloudy, low 72.
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1: Washington pauses to honor Lindsey Graham. I'm Lisa Brady, Fox News. The National Cathedral packed with dignitaries paying tribute to the late senator along with his family.
2: In our family, when you needed advice, a problem solved, or a helping hand, you turned to Lindsey.
1: Graham's niece, Emily Boggs Roberts, calls him the foundation of their family.
2: How lucky were all of us to have known Lindsey. He was a humble man from humble beginnings, and he never forgot that. He took care of people in need. He defended the defenseless. He put everyone above himself.
1: President Trump says his one-time primary opponent turned friend was a force of nature, warrior, and patriot.
3: Lindsey, we love you. God bless you. We will always be with you, and you were very, very special.
1: Two other world leaders Graham fought for as a senator, also there to pay their respects, Israeli Prime Minister Benjamin Netanyahu and Ukraine's President Zelensky. They each met earlier with President Trump. Zelensky saying they discussed reinvigorating the peace process with Russia and Ukraine licensing production of Patriot missile interceptors.
4: President Trump has signaled stronger support for Ukraine's war effort and is supporting a congressional sanctions package targeting companies and countries buying Russian oil. Israeli Prime Minister Benjamin Netanyahu was also greeted for a separate meeting with President Trump as President Trump considers intensifying military strikes against Iran.
1: Fox's Jared Halpern at the White House. Seattle's police chief just confirming the 15-year-old arrested in connection with a festival shooting had a ghost gun from a now defunct company that was once a leading maker of ghost gun parts. Investigators also recovering two other weapons as the search continues for another suspect. A third suspect died at the scene. The Sunday shooting killed three people, wounding at least four. A mixed finish on Wall Street, the Dow up 537. 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
1: A teenager just sentenced to life in prison in Georgia. Colt Gray, now 16, was 14 when he opened fire at his high school, killing two students and two teachers. He changed his plea to guilty on Friday to 55 counts. Virginia College apparently did not know about the criminal past of a student who shot and killed an instructor.
9: Mohammed Jallo, who was stabbed to death by ROTC cadets after their instructor was shot and killed in March, had been sentenced to prison in 2017. Old Dominion University officials say they weren't aware because Virginia law does not allow them to ask about a student's criminal past. That fact was included in an investigative report on the incident. Jallo killed Lieutenant Colonel Brandon Shaw, who fought with Jallo before being fatally shot. The report praised Shaw and the cadets for their actions. The report also recommended that police agencies be more open with colleges about facts on students that could be a danger to their campuses. Grinnell Scott, Fox News.
1: What had been Hurricane Fausto is passing north of Hawaii, bringing dangerous surf to the islands.
10: The system now downgraded to a tropical storm and is about 400 miles to the north northeast of where we're at right now. Impacts are pretty minimal. I mean, breezy conditions, yeah, certainly. But, you know, if we look at, you know, how hard it is to get a direct hit in Hawaii, you have to understand some things about where we're located. It's pretty phenomenal. phenomenal.
1: Fox Weather's Robert Ray on Maui. Genevieve, however, is a powerful hurricane still churning through the eastern Pacific, and it could bring coastal flooding to the Southern California coast. Recapping stocks, the Dow up 537, the S&P also finishing in the green, but the NASDAQ ends in the red again, down 55 points. I'm Lisa Brady, Fox News.
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0: 83. Tomorrow, a mostly sunny day with a high of 89. Tomorrow night, again, a slight chance of showers. After 1 a.m., partly cloudy, a low of 70. And then Thursday, still a chance of showers and thunderstorms, partly sunny, a high near 88. Thursday night, showers likely, maybe a thunderstorm after 1 a.m., mostly cloudy, low 72.
1: Missourinet News. I'm Cameron Connor. A personal tragedy is impacting the Kansas City Chiefs as training camp continues in St. Joseph. Bill Pollack reports.
2: Chiefs head coach Andy Reid does not expect offensive coordinator Eric Bieniemy back with the team anytime soon.
3: Real life. So you take care of that and that becomes important.
2: Bieniemy is in Virginia after his wife Mia was allegedly shot by the couple's son who has been arrested and charged in connection with the shooting.
3: You got to work through it. That's where we're at right now and time will have to be involved in this to help heal a little bit, so but it'll all work out in the long run.
2: Mia listed in stable condition. The first full team practice is Wednesday at 9:15 in St. Joseph.
1: In other news, several Missouri River Runner trains between St. Louis and Kansas City were canceled after the derailment of a coal train in St. Louis County on Sunday. The derailment involved 26 cars of a Union Pacific train and blocked both tracks. No injuries were reported. This is Missourinet News.
4: Can you believe politicians nearly doubled state spending since 2019? 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
5: What do we get for all that extra spending? 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
7: From the Cocoa Weather Center, the Warrensburg forecast. Tonight, a slight chance of showers and thunderstorms. Mostly cloudy, low in the morning, 73. Tomorrow, a mostly sunny day with a high of 89. Tomorrow night, again, a slight chance of showers after 1 a.m., partly cloudy, a low of 70. And then Thursday, still a chance of showers and thunderstorms, partly sunny, a high near 88. Thursday night, showers likely, maybe a thunderstorm after 1 a.m., mostly cloudy, low 72.
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0: Meet Taylor Burks, the woke liberal play-acting Republican to run for Congress. Burks bankrolled and praised a never-Trumper, then attacked President Trump and his supporters. Burks' PAC even endorsed a Democrat who backed Hillary Clinton for president. Never-Trump money, Democrat endorsement, liberal applause. And while serving on the board of Truman State University, Taylor Burks oversaw the school's transition into a cesspool of woke garbage. Under his watch, a performance of the vulgar vagina monologues mocking conservative values, and a pride exchange closet providing new clothes after sex changes, the go-to boutique for trans students looking for a wardrobe tailored to them. Woke Taylor Burks, a bad fit for Missouri. The two-faced liberal phony we can't trust. 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
4: From the Coco Weather Center, the Warrensburg forecast. Tonight, a slight chance of showers and thunderstorms. Mostly cloudy, low in the morning, 73. Tomorrow, a mostly sunny day with a high of 89. Tomorrow night, again, a slight chance of showers. After 1 a.m., partly cloudy, a low of 70. And then Thursday, still a chance of showers and thunderstorms. Partly sunny, a high near 88. Thursday night, showers likely, maybe a thunderstorm after 1 a.m., mostly cloudy, low 72.
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0: 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The greatest hits of all time.
1: He gave America his all. I'm Lisa Brady, Fox News. That's part of how President Trump remembers Lindsey Graham.
2: A beloved friend, a devoted brother, a respected statesman, a giant of the United States Senate, and a true American original who left us much too soon.
1: During a celebration of life at Washington's National Cathedral, where niece Emily Boggs Roberts called him their family's foundation.
3: He was strong-willed, hardworking, and his loyalty was unwavering. You could always count on Lindsey.
1: Today's funeral followed a ceremony in the Capitol Rotunda, and a second funeral will be held tomorrow in South Carolina. Among the many attending today's service, Ukraine's President Zelensky and Israel's Prime Minister Benjamin Netanyahu, after each of them also had meetings with President Trump. There may be a different kind of tribute tonight in the U.S. Senate, set to vote on a bill spearheaded by Graham to ramp up sanctions on Russia and any countries helping it to avoid sanctions, though the House is already on summer break.
4: But all this movement will be welcome news to Zelensky, who met with President Trump this morning at the White House, bringing with him evidence that Russia is aiding Iran after striking a ship in the Caspian Sea, Ukraine says was ferrying military equipment. President Trump received that information with a little bit of reservation this morning, telling Fox and Friends he'll ask Putin about it, but he's not too worried about the impact.
1: Fox's Jackie Heinrich at the White House, which calls today's meetings with Zelensky and Netanyahu positive and productive. U.S. strikes on Iran remain paused, allowing room for talks. A school shooter sentenced to life in prison without parole. 16-year-old Colt Gray was 14 when he killed two students and two teachers at his Georgia high school, wounding others. He changed his plea to guilty Friday. His father is scheduled for sentencing Thursday for giving his son the gun. America is listening to Fox News.
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1: A Navy veteran is sentenced for transporting explosives to use against officers in California.
12: Gregory Vandenberg sentenced to 16 months in prison, convicted of the transportation of explosives with intent to kill, injure, or intimidate, and attempted transportation of prohibited fireworks into California. Federal prosecutors say the 49-year-old former Navy SEAL bought fireworks in New Mexico last summer, telling a store clerk he intended to take them to California and use them against law enforcement officers at No Kings Day protests. The clerk alerting officials who arrested Vandenberg in Arizona.
1: Fox's Christian Goodwin. Investigators believe Vandenberg was motivated by extremist anti-Semitic beliefs. Closing arguments are expected tomorrow in New York State, where the man on trial for stabbing author Salman Rushdie has decided not to take the stand in a federal terrorism case. He's already been convicted of state-level attempted murder and other charges. A new milestone for a country star.
13: She's from Texas.
14: Elle Langley makes chart history as Choosin' Texas hits 15 weeks at number one, giving her the title of the female singer with the longest-running non-holiday Billboard Hot 100 number one in chart history. The single, which first hit number one in February, one-ups 14-week leaders We Belong Together by Mariah Carey from 2005 and I Will Always Love You by Whitney Houston in 1992 and 93 for the most weeks at number one ever. Carey's All I Want for Christmas Is You is still the longest-running Hot 100 number one, although it's a seasonal track at 22 weeks. The Hot 100 blends all genre, U.S. streaming, radio airplay, and sales data. Michelle Polino, Fox News.
1: Wall Street with another mixed finish. The Dow up 537 points, helped by strong earnings reports. The S&P up 15, but the NASDAQ down 55. U.S. oil prices dropping again, falling under $78 a barrel during the session. I'm Lisa Brady. This is Fox News.
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15: From the Coco Weather Center, the Warrensburg forecast. Tonight, a slight chance of showers and thunderstorms. Mostly cloudy, low in the morning, 73. Tomorrow, a mostly sunny day with a high of 89. Tomorrow night, again, a slight chance of showers. After 1 a.m., partly cloudy, a low of 70. And then Thursday, still a chance of showers and thunderstorms. Partly sunny, a high near 88. Thursday night, showers likely, maybe a thunderstorm after 1 a.m., mostly cloudy, low 72.
16: Missourinet News. I'm Cameron Connor. A personal tragedy is impacting the Kansas City Chiefs as training camp continues in St. Joseph. Bill Pollack reports.
17: Chiefs head coach Andy Reid does not expect offensive coordinator Eric Bieniemy back with the team anytime soon.
18: Real life. So you take care of that and that becomes important.
17: Bieniemy is in Virginia after his wife Mia was allegedly shot by the couple's son, who has been arrested and charged in connection with the shooting.
18: You got to work through it. That's where we're at right now, and time will have to be involved in this to help heal a little bit, but it'll all work out in the long run.
17: Mia listed in stable condition. The first full team practice is Wednesday at 9:15 in St. Joseph.
16: In other news, several Missouri River Runner trains between St. Louis and Kansas City were canceled after the derailment of a coal train in St. Louis County on Sunday. The derailment involved 26

0: we buy?
1: I guess somebody's got to pay for all that spending.
0: That's why we need Amendment 5. It puts politicians on a leash.
1: Forces them to cut taxes and control spending, whether they like it or not.
0: Amendment 5 closes the loopholes, eliminates income taxes, cuts property taxes, and gives $3,000 a year to average working families.
1: We decide, not the politicians.
0: Amendment 5 is the biggest tax cut in Missouri history.
1: I'm voting yes on Amendment 5. Paid for by Missouri Promise PAC, Mark Ellinger, Treasurer.
2: 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Burks bankrolled and praised a never-Trumper, then attacked President Trump and his supporters. 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
0: From the Coco Weather Center, the Warrensburg forecast. Tonight, a slight chance of showers and thunderstorms. Mostly cloudy, low in the morning, 73. Tomorrow, a mostly sunny day with a high of 89. Tomorrow night, again, a slight chance of showers. After 1 a.m., partly cloudy, a low of 70. And then Thursday, still a chance of showers and thunderstorms. Partly sunny, a high near 88. Thursday night, showers likely, maybe a thunderstorm after 1 a.m., mostly cloudy, low 72.
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5: From the Coco Weather Center, the Warrensburg forecast. Tonight, a slight chance of showers and thunderstorms. Mostly cloudy, low in the morning, 73. Tomorrow, a mostly sunny day with a high of 89. Tomorrow night, again, a slight chance of showers. After 1 a.m., partly cloudy, a low of 70. And then Thursday, still a chance of showers and thunderstorms. Partly sunny, a high near 88. Thursday night, showers likely, maybe a thunderstorm after 1 a.m., mostly cloudy, low 72.
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'cause I'm all alone. 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

0: 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The greatest hits of all time.
1: He died doing the work he was born to do. I'm Lisa Lucera, Fox News. Those words from President Trump as he honored late Senator Lindsey Graham.
2: President Trump delivered a tribute to Senator Lindsey Graham at the National Cathedral in Washington, D.C.
3: He was a force of nature, and I will miss him greatly.
2: He said for 30 years, nothing of significance happened in the Capitol or even the world without Graham knowing about it, nor a piece of legislation passing without Graham having a say in it.
3: It's a testament to his towering impact that among those mourning him here today are leaders, presidents, prime ministers from all over the globe.
2: The president said while Graham's life was cut short, he lived it to the fullest and died doing the work he was born to do, going out at the top of his game.
1: Fox's Jessica Rosenthal, one of those in attendance at Senator Graham's funeral. Ukraine's President Volodymyr Zelensky tonight. He's expected to be at the Capitol as the Senate holds a test vote on further sanctions against Russia over the Ukraine war. The legislation was backed by the late Senator Graham. This morning, the president met with Zelensky, who told reporters he and President Trump talked about restarting the peace process with Russia. He also met with Israeli Prime Minister Benjamin Netanyahu as the U.S. has paused strikes on Iran. The White House called that meeting productive. Life in prison without parole for a Georgia teenager convicted of killing two teachers and two students at Appalachee High School in 2024. Cold Gray had pled guilty to 55 counts, including murder in the shooting at the school about 45 miles northeast of Atlanta.
4: The slain will not return to life. The injured will not forget their wounds. And a 16-year-old boy will live and die in prison.
1: Barrow County Superior Court Judge Nicholas Prim, another teacher, and eight more students were wounded, seven of them by gunfire. Murder carries a mandatory life sentence in Georgia. America's listening to Fox News.
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1: Crews in Wisconsin continue clearing debris and restoring power after an EF tornado struck the city of Menasha yesterday.
10: First responders in Menasha, Wisconsin, calling it one of the most difficult times in the city's history. But a miracle that no one died in the widespread damage from peak winds of up to 140 miles per hour that tore through numerous homes and businesses Monday.
11: This is going to be a long challenge for the community. Ask everybody to stick together, and that includes being patient with each other. That includes helping each other.
10: Winnebago County exec Gordon hints a city curfew is now in place in Menasha, where roads are blocked with massive amounts of debris. The power's still out, with area shelters opening for people who no longer have a place to call home. Jeff Manasso, Fox News.
1: Major Hurricane Genevieve is roaring in the Pacific, though forecasters say it's far from land. The storm is now downgraded to a Category 4 after reaching Category 5 status Monday. Another financial company is eliminating jobs in the era of AI.
12: Visa is cutting 2,600 jobs. The Wall Street Journal says the company is looking to streamline operations and boost efficiency with artificial intelligence. The credit card and payments giant says the cuts will be mostly in technology and product teams and will impact about 7% of the workforce. A memo viewed by the Wall Street Journal from Chief Executive Ryan McInerney says technology trends are changing how money moves around the world, and to capture the opportunities, Visa must continue evolving how it works. Intuit, Cisco, and Facebook's parent Meta have all announced cuts in recent months, citing artificial intelligence. Janine Cosola, Fox News.
1: Americans' confidence in the economy fell this month as gas prices went up and the U.S. and Iran stepped up fighting. The conference board says its consumer confidence index fell to 90.8 in July from 92.2 in June. I'm Lisa Lucera. This is Fox News.
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14: From the Coco Weather Center, the Warrensburg forecast. Tonight, a slight chance of showers and thunderstorms. Mostly cloudy, low in the morning, 73. Tomorrow, a mostly sunny day with a high of 89. Tomorrow night, again, a slight chance of showers. After 1 a.m., partly cloudy, a low of 70. And then Thursday, still a chance of showers and thunderstorms. Partly sunny, a high near 88. Thursday night, showers likely, maybe a thunderstorm after 1 a.m., mostly cloudy, low 72.
15: Missouri Net News, I'm Cameron Connor. Missouri U.S. Senator Eric Schmidt wants federal agencies to renew citizenship documents issued to children of foreign diplomats born in the United States. He says he believes the Supreme Court's recent decision on birthright citizenship undermines the idea of citizenship in this country.
16: The Supreme Court in that decision also made clear that the children of foreign diplomats that are born here, that's clearly not a birthright citizenship example, meaning they're not supposed to be given, even with their current interpretation, full citizenship.
15: Schmidt says the State Department and Department of Homeland Security would be responsible for examining those records and determining whether any documents should be revoked. Abortion services have returned to Springfield for the first time in nearly 21 years. Matt Pilger reports.
17: Planned Parenthood Great Rivers began offering medication abortions Monday at its Springfield clinic, ending a stretch that dates back to the closure of the city's last abortion provider in 2005. The Springfield location is now one of five Planned Parenthood clinics in Missouri offering medication abortion following a June court ruling that struck down several state abortion restrictions. Matt Pilger, Missouri Net.
15: In other news, Missouri's Amish population has grown nearly 26% since 2021. According to KTVI, a survey conducted at Pennsylvania's Elizabethtown College, an estimated 18,375 Amish now live in Missouri, making it the seventh largest Amish state in the country. The survey says affordable farmland and strong population growth within Amish communities are driving the increase. Missouri has also added 21 new Amish settlements since 2015, more than any other state. And don't forget, hundreds of paddlers are competing in the Missouri River Race 340.

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2: 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The latest numbers show we've hit a 35-year high, and we're only halfway through the year. Dr. Rachel Orschelin is a WashU Medicine infectious disease specialist at St. Louis Children's Hospital.
3: Historically, most of the cases had been imported from other countries through international travel. But right now, I think most of our cases are what we call outbreak-associated, meaning three or more related cases, and those are occurring in the United States.
2: Orschelin tells KMOX that the rise in measles cases correlates with a drop in vaccination rates. And a law enforcement operation in Northwest Missouri's Buchanan County resulted in 21 arrests and officers serving 21 felony arrest warrants. According to KQTV, the effort last week involved the Buchanan County Sheriff's Office, St. Joseph Police Department, U.S. Marshals Service, Northwest Missouri Drug Task Force, and Missouri State Highway Patrol. Are you trying to keep up with all things Missouri? Make sure to head to MissouriNet.com or listen to Show Me Today.
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7: 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A Holt Summit man, 59 years old, riding a TSTE bike, suffered serious injuries yesterday. This happened about 8 p.m. at 641 Northeast 115. The operator attempted to turn from Northeast 641st Road onto Northeast 115 Road, traveled off the right side of the road, struck a ditch, and was ejected, suffered serious injuries, was taken by ambulance to Western Missouri Medical Center. Johnson County Clerk Diane Thompson reminds registered voters that no excuse in-person absentee voting is now underway for the August 4th primary election. Absentee voting is available at the Reese Educational Center, 301 West Market Street, room 110. This is Monday through Friday from 8:30 a.m. to 4:30 p.m. Saturday voting will be available this Saturday from 8:30 a.m. to 12:30 p.m., and the final day to vote absentee is next Monday, August 3rd, 8:30 a.m. to 5 p.m. Off-street parking is available, and curbside voting is offered by calling 660-747-7414. Thompson also reminds you that a public test of the automatic tabulating equipment for the August 4th primary will be held at 8:30 Thursday morning, also at the Reese Educational Center. All candidates, voters, or members of the public interested in attending are invited to do so. There will be a community blood drive tomorrow at Western Missouri Medical Center. It'll start at 10 a.m., and you can call this number to schedule your appointment, 660-262-7370. There is a blood shortage right now, so it's important to give, and it can

0: save a life. Once again, the number to call, 660-262-7370. Warrensburg Property Rehabilitation Corporation will hold its annual meeting tomorrow afternoon at 2:30 at the Municipal Center, 200 South Holden Street. Warrensburg Chamber of Commerce Governmental Relations Committee is hosting a primary election candidate forum tomorrow evening beginning at 5:30 at the American Legion Post 131 in Warrensburg. The forum will feature candidates running in the primary election on August 4th for U.S. Congressional District 5 and Missouri House of Representatives Districts 54 and 57. Again, that's tomorrow evening at 5:30 at the American Legion in Warrensburg. Warrensburg Farmers Market is joining markets across the country in celebrating National Farmers Market Week from August 2nd through the 8th for the 27th year. National Farmers Market Week starts early in downtown Warrensburg, Saturday, August 1st. The Warrensburg Farmers Market will celebrate Sustainability Day. This theme day is a simple but impactful reminder to community members, visitors, and customers about the many ways the market supports sustainability every Saturday. Mid-Missouri Artists Incorporated has begun accepting applications for vendors for their 50th Holiday Arts and Crafts Show in Warrensburg. This year's show will be Saturday, November 7th, 9 a.m. to 4 p.m. at the Warrensburg Community Center. Vendor entry forms can be found online at midmissouriartist.com under Annual Events. And a full list of vendor rules and regulations can also be found at that site. And a reminder, too, that Bergfest Street Fair applications are waitlist only right now for October 9th and 10th. Bergfest, of course, draws thousands to the heart of downtown, making one of the busiest weekends of the year. Applications are now open to downtown businesses at a discounted rate. Remember, though, you must pay to reserve your spot for Bergfest due to the high demand. Applications are on a wait list as of now. You may still fill out your application for a spot at Bergfest, and it will join the wait list of applicants. 84-year-old Baird Allen Brock, Professor Emeritus of Economics at UCM and former city council member in Warrensburg and also the mayor of Warrensburg at one time, died at home on Saturday, July the 18th. Visitation will be from 2 to 3 p.m. Wednesday, July the 29th at the First United Methodist Church in Warrensburg with a celebration of life to follow. Memorial contributions are suggested to the First United Methodist Church or the World Wildlife Fund and may be left in care of Sweeney Phillips and Holdren Funeral Home. And that's KOKO News. I'm Marion Woods.
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2: For KOKO Sports, I'm Greg Hassler. MIAA football had their media day yesterday in Topeka at Washburn University. Mules picked fourth in the media poll, fifth in the coaches poll. Pitt State picked to win the conference in the coaches poll, Northwest Missouri to win the conference in the media poll. Major League Baseball last night, Cubs over the Cardinals 7-3. Royals had the night off. They're going to be in Minnesota tonight. We'll have that for you right here on KOKO. Chicago in St. Louis. We'll have that for you on our sister station, 98.5 The Bar. WNBA is back tonight after their All-Star weekend. The Fever are going to be at Seattle. That's 8:30 on ESPN tonight. Indianapolis, the Fever, are a 9.5-point favorite. Opening round of the Little League Softball World Series starts on Sunday. For For KOKO Sports, I'm Greg Hassler.
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4: Tuesday, direct cattle markets were quiet, butcher hogs were steady. I'm John Perkins with a Brownfield Market Update. You better build bigger bins. It's just a suggestion, but regardless, be ready to maximize your per acre profits with MX Series corn by Stein. Stein has yield. Soybeans and corn were supported by declining crop condition ratings. August beans were up 3.5 at 12.12. September was 5 higher at 12.04 and 3 quarters. September corn was up 6.75 at 458.5. December was 6.5 higher at 480.5. Live cattle saw an oversold bounce. August was up 225 at 227.47. October was 340 higher at 222.17. Nearby feeders were up on supply expectations with September 530 higher at 337.22. And supported by the higher midday move in pork, August hogs were up 12 cents at 103.10. October lean was 47 higher at 88.27. I'm John Perkins with a Brownfield Market Update.
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9: The economic anxieties that so many Americans are facing causes them to flock and to attach themselves to something that, when you really try to understand it, no prisons, no borders, supporting Hamas. I don't understand how that helps us get to where we are. Watch the young mayor to give a speech there about how he wants to arrest Netanyahu. I don't understand how that lowers prices. I listen to cab drivers here in the city who say they like Mandami because he's about getting their rent lower. I don't hear any of them saying I like them because they want to abolish prisons. They want to abolish the borders. They want to defund the police. We think Hamas is absolutely right and we should be supporting them. And we should be arresting Netanyahu. That's an agenda of a group of people who are radical, who I believe have no place in my party. The party I grew up in, the party I was raised in. My dad was a member of Congress. My uncles and aunts served in elected office back in Tennessee throughout my entire life. I was blessed to be there 10 years.
7: For more commentary like this, go to foxnewspodcast.com.
0: From the Coco Weather Center, the Warrensburg forecast. Tonight, a slight chance of showers and thunderstorms. Mostly cloudy, low in the morning, 73. Tomorrow, a mostly sunny day with a high of 89. Tomorrow night, again, a slight chance of showers. After 1 a.m., partly cloudy, a low of 70. And then Thursday, still a chance of showers and thunderstorms, partly sunny, a high near 88. Thursday night, showers likely, maybe a thunderstorm after 1 a.m., mostly cloudy, low 72.
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11: Missouri Net Sports and Bill Pollack. The Chiefs will have their first full team workout tomorrow morning at 9:15 up in St. Joe. It's for the exclusive season ticket members. It's not open to you and I, the general public. After trading Trent McDuffie and losing Jalen Watson to free agency, the Chiefs were in desperate need of cornerback help. In the first round of the draft, they picked up Mansoor Delane from LSU, moving up from pick 10 to 6. Delane says he's acclimating to the NFL, focusing on improving pretty much everywhere during this Chiefs camp.
12: I feel like, you know, there's room for improvement everywhere. The NFL is a different game. Never knowing I know it all, just a lot of room for improvement.
11: After missing most of the Chiefs' OTAs with a shoulder injury, Delane was wearing a yellow non-contact jersey.
12: I'm back, you know, acclimated to the conditioning and being with the team.
11: He says his biggest focus now is getting his feet back under him. The Royals are 7-3 since the All-Star break. Their last seven games have all been decided by one run, with KC winning five of those games. The Royals continue their road trip tonight in Minnesota. Back on July 2nd and the 3rd, the Cardinals offense scored 28 runs in wins over the Braves and Cubs. Since that two-game outburst, the Cardinals are hitting just 204. The rest of this month. That's last in the majors, as the Cardinals have gone 7-14 in that stretch, yet somehow remain just 1.5 games out in the wildcard spot, game two of their four-game series with the Cubs tonight. Georgia and Texas predicted as the clear favorites to win the SEC in football this year, according to the media that cover the league. The Bulldogs edging out the Longhorns, followed by Ole Miss and Texas A&M, a distant third and fourth. Mizzou has all four of those teams on their schedule this season. Bill Pollack, Missouri Net Sports.
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16: The three men are in the living room of the small home shortly after breakfast, talking about their next business venture, some dealings with a bank in nearby Platte City. One of them spots a picture hanging crookedly on the wall and gets up to straighten it, and when he steps on a chair to do that, one of the others draws a pistol and shoots him in the back of the head. The man known as Thomas Howard falls to the floor dead. He's really a famous outlaw, killed by traitors, the result of efforts by a governor of Missouri to end his career. We'll tell the story after this.
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16: The Republican State Convention in 1880 adopted a platform blasting the Democrats because they had not been able to prosecute the James Gang. But a Democrat won the governorship anyway, Thomas T. Crittenden, who was backed by railroad companies and their political friends. As soon as he took office, he started to crack down on the several outlaw bands roaming the state. In his inaugural address, he said, "We should let all know that Missouri cannot be the home and abiding place of lawlessness of any character. When crime is committed, pursuit and punishment will be inflicted under the forms of the law without fear, favor, or affection." 6 months later, a train robbery in Davies County left two people dead. Even the first accounts of the robbery said it was the James boys who did it. Republican newspapers renewed their attacks on the Democrat-dominated state government for failing to catch the outlaws. Among the suggestions of ways to stop the robberies and murders were some that the state should offer a $100,000 reward for the James Gang. Crittenden couldn't do that, but he did call together his friends in the railroad and express companies of the state, and they agreed to put up a considerable sum for the rewards. Frank and Jesse were worth $5,000 each for delivery to the sheriff of Davies County, and another $5,000 if they were each convicted. A $5,000 reward also was offered for other participants. Some criticized Crittenden for this, saying that it was an admission that the state had not been able to do the job. Crittenden would later write that he was determined to clean the bandits out of Missouri and expected a traitor to develop in their midst. And indeed, one did. William Ryan was the first gang member caught in Kentucky in October of 1881. He got 25 years in the pen. 2 months later, Wood Height was killed in a dispute in Ray County by another gang member, Dick Little, who then feared retribution from James as well as state prosecution, so Little surrendered and became a stool pigeon. The next February, Clarence Height was caught in Kentucky, and then in April of 1882, Jesse James was killed by Robert Ford. Ford and his brother Charlie surrendered to St. Joseph officials. They were tried and sentenced to hang, but Crittenden immediately issued an executive pardon. That fall, Frank James, fearing not only for his life, but for the lives of his family, went to Jefferson City and surrendered to the governor. But now came criticism of a different sort from some of the same people who in the same newspapers who'd been criticizing officials earlier because the James boys were still on the loose. Now Crittenden was taken to task for making a deal with the outlaws to kill James, and some papers suddenly began looking on James as a folk hero. William A. Settle, who's written one of the better biographies of the James Gang, notes that the manner of his death gave every admirer of the James Band and every critic of the governor an opportunity to praise their hero or condemn Crittenden. Soon the cruel and unreasoning slaughter of the innocent citizens and the pillaging of property were forgotten in general admiration of the dashing highwaymen. Governor Crittenden never backed down, never wavered in his belief that he had done the right thing to finally rid Missouri of the James Gang. And indeed it happened when he issued that historic proclamation on this date, the 28th of July, in 1881.
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0: From the Cocoa Weather Center, the Warrensburg forecast. Tonight, a slight chance of showers and thunderstorms. Mostly cloudy, low in the morning, 73. Tomorrow, a mostly sunny day with a high of 89. Tomorrow night, again, a slight chance of showers. After 1 a.m., partly cloudy, a low of 70. And then Thursday, still a chance of showers and thunderstorms. Partly sunny, a high near 88. Thursday night, showers likely, maybe a thunderstorm after 1 a.m., mostly cloudy, low 72.
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4: Tonight, the Royals' longest road trip of the season continues here in Minneapolis with the first of three against the Minnesota Twins. Good evening from the IBEW Local 124 broadcast booth. We're at Target Field here in the Twin Cities. Great to have you with us, along with Jake Eisenberg and our producer-engineer, Eric Guthrie. I'm Steve Stewart. Seth Lugo will be the Royals' starting pitcher tonight. Taj Bradley goes for the Twins. Coming up, a visit with the Royals' home run king, Salvador Perez. Also, Ryan talks to the Royals' manager, Matt Quatrero. But next, we go down on the farm when the Bob Allen Ford pregame show continues on the Royals Baseball Network.
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10: Omaha is playing its best baseball of the season right now as the Storm Chasers compiled an 8-game winning streak that came to an end Friday. Without question, the best hitter in AAA right now is Storm Chasers outfielder Gavin Cross, who has hit safely in a career-best 17 straight games going back to July 2nd, a stretch where he's batting .389. And in the month of July, Cross leads the International League with both 55 total bases and 18 runs batted in. In the series against Salt Lake, Cross was 11 for 22 with 8 extra base hits and 9 runs batted in over the first 5 games, with home runs in 4 straight games Wednesday to Saturday, including a go-ahead grand slam Thursday and a game-tying homer Saturday. Here's the 1-0. Fly ball lifted high in the air, deep to right field. Marlowe to the warning track, to the wall, and Gavin Cross has done it once more. A home run in four straight games for Gavin Cross. He ties us 2-2 in the top of the sixth inning. John Rabe was also 11 for 22 over the first five games against the Bees with four extra base hits and five RBIs. While minor league batting average leader Jack Pineda has hit safely in his first four AAA games for a career-high 14-game hitting streak that includes his final 10 games at AA. From the ballpark in America First Square in South Jordan, Utah, for the Omaha Storm Chasers, I'm Nick Batters.
9: AA Northwest Arkansas.
11: The Nationals got off to another hot start in their series at home against the Springfield Cardinals, taking the first two games of the set to secure a three-game win streak. Dropped the following three games. Lefty Hunter Patterson started off the series by holding Springfield one run on five hits over six frames while striking out eight. Felix Aranda followed up with a six-inning performance of his own, keeping the Cards off the board with just two hits and five strikeouts. Luke Pelzer's AA tenure is off to a phenomenal start, with the lefty boasting a five-game hit streak after a promotion from High A Quad Cities. He's got 10 hits, including six over his first two games. Omar Hernandez has been on fire, too. The backstop homered in the second game of the series against the Cards, but closed out the team's three-game set against the Midland Rockhounds with a walk-off bomb. Hernandez hits one in the air down the left field line, flirting with the foul pole. It's back, and it's a fair ball and gone! A walk-off home run for Omar Hernandez! Put this one in the left-hand column. Northwest Arkansas walks off Midland for the second time this week.
12: In Springdale, Arkansas, with the Northwest Arkansas Naturals, I'm Sean Murray.
9: High A Quad Cities.
13: After returning from the All-Star break with a series sweep against Wisconsin, the River Bandits' road trip through America's Dairyland went sour, with Quad Cities dropping four of its first five games to the first-place Beloit Sky Carp. Despite the struggles, the week was filled with quality pitching, including the effort of Tanner Jones, who worked the first four innings of the Bandits' sixth shutout victory of the year Wednesday. Blake Wolters followed with seven strikeouts in five innings of one-run ball Thursday, while Kendry Churio completed a six-inning one-run effort Saturday. Camden Edge was clutch out of the bullpen Thursday and completed a pair of scoreless innings with help from a career-best five strikeouts, including this one to strand the winning run at third and force game three of the series to extra innings. 3-2. Wave and a miss! He got him! 95 blown past him to end the inning. At the plate, the story of the series was Chris Brito, who hit go-ahead home runs both Tuesday and Wednesday while reaching safely in 11 of his week's first 14 plate appearances. Jose Cerise has also stayed hot and extended his career best on base streak to 19 games Saturday. Since July 1st, the 21-year-old is tied for the Midwest League lead in hitting, batting an even .400, and paces High A with a .553 on-base percentage. For the Quad Cities River Bandits, I'm Kyle Kercheval.
9: Single A, Columbia.
14: The Fireflies have shot out of the All-Star break on a mission. Columbia has won seven of their first eight games to rocket up the standings from fifth place to second in the South Division. The Bats have played a big part in Columbia's success. Yandel Ricardo tied a franchise record as he had multiple hits in six consecutive games prior to Saturday's contest. Over the run, the infielder was 15 for 22 with a double, two triples, and a homer. Shervian Newton was the other player who had six straight multi-hit games for the Fireflies. Accomplished the feat July 5th through 12th in 2019. Then Saturday, J.C. Vanek became the first Fireflies bat homer twice in the same game multiple times this year with this swing. Vanek clobbers one deep to left field. Home run 10, and it clears the lawn. Columbia also has received a pair of quality starts this week. Ryan McDonough spun six one-hit innings in Columbia's win Tuesday, and Shane Van Dam set new career best with 6 2/3 innings pitched and seven strikeouts in a one-run start Saturday. From Columbia, I'm John Kosis.
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2: 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You can find this line in the Circus Sports app right now. When we come back, you'll hear from the Royals home run king, the man on top of the list now. Salvador Perez joins us. After that, Ryan talks to the Royals manager, Matt Quatrero. It's all coming up on the Bob Allen Ford pregame show on the Royals Baseball Network.
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2: Welcome back to the Bob Allen Ford pregame show. Steve Stewart joined by Salvador Perez, our Hawthorne Bank player to bank on. Salvi, thanks for being with us tonight.
8: Thank you, amigo. Thank you.
2: Hey, tell me what it's been like since Saturday. You had a day off yesterday. I know your family's here. You take it all in from the big moment Saturday when you break George's record. What have the last 3 days been like for you?
8: I'm pretty good, you know. I'm still receiving some messenger from too many different people. Super excited. My family, my mom, my wife, my kid, we all celebrate tomorrow. Last night. We all go to eat dinner. You know, super excited, but try to, you know, just pass the page and concentration, feeling strong, see what happens.
2: Any idea how many messages you've gotten over the last 72 hours?
8: A lot. I still need some response, some few more in my phone. So
2: probably over 100, like triple digits, I guess?
8: Yeah, 100%. By the way, when I say thank you to other people who reach out with me, if I don't answer yet, it's because I have a lot of messenger in my phone, so be patient. We're going to get you at some point. But thank you. Thank you for the love. Thank you for the support.
2: Yeah, and obviously Kansas City Royals fans are very excited. They're excited to have you come home next week. You did it on the road, and yet in some ways that's kind of special because it was just you guys, just you and your boys, you and your teammates, and they were all excited for you right after the game with your interview with Joel and then with a toast down at the clubhouse. Cool. How exciting was it to share with those guys?
8: Yeah, that was amazing. That was a moment that we're going to never forget. You know, I was doing the interview. I got all my teammates behind me, support me, congratulate me. That's what I feel at home in Kansas City.
2: So we're talking to Salvador Perez about the big moment, 318. And you did hear from George. What did George have to say?
8: Yeah, I think everybody knows what he said. The video was cool. Thank you, George. He meant a lot to me. You know, I learned a lot of things from George. So I appreciate everything he do for us.
2: And when you hit the home run, the first guy you hugged was Vinny Pascal.

0: Quintino, but then it was Miguel Garcia, the Royals coach, left-handed bullpen pitcher, pregame pitcher, who's been so close to you. He's a fellow Venezuelan. Tell me what Miggy has meant to you.
1: A lot. You know, I know Miggy since 2006, my first time in Dominican Republic, in Salcedo. So I've been with him, you know, a lot of years. He's the guy, you know, talk to me about everything, about hitting, you know, mentality. So I appreciate him for everything he do for me.
0: You've been on a pretty good tear of late, the last 3 weeks or so. The extra base hits are up. Q has talked about it, those home runs in Kansas City went to center field. You got that double the other night, went to right center. You look like your timing's been good. Tell me what, if anything, has turned you around a little bit these last few weeks.
1: Yeah, you guys know how it's, you know, hitting. You know, it's up and down. We just try to be consistent. I try to compete. Try to do my best to help my team to win. Try to make some adjustment. I think the last 3 weeks have been better. So hopefully stay like that the rest of the season.
0: You know, I remember when you were younger, we heard a lot about your grandmother who passed away many years ago. And your mother is so close to you and she's around you all the time, which is wonderful. Your grandmother raised you too, I know. What do you think she would think about all this?
1: You know, she's going to be super excited, super happy. I have to appreciate my grandma and what she do to me. You know, because my mom has to work. She's kind of like raised me. You know, so I appreciate my grandma and my mom to all the sacrifice they do to raise me.
0: And I want to ask you about the ball club you're playing with. And you're in there as DH tonight. I know Carter is catching again. You've had some injuries this year. You haven't been able to catch as much as you'd like, I'm sure. First of all, do you miss catching more often? I'm sure you'd like to be back there more.
1: Yeah, 100%. You know, you guys know how much I love to catch, but I've been going injured this year, you know. Talk to my trainer, talk to Petit. I think we do the best thing to keep me on the lineup.
0: For sure. But what are your thoughts? I mean, Carter grew up a big fan of yours, and now you're his teammate, and I'm sure he's asking you stuff all the time. What kind of a catcher is he, and what do you think he can be?
1: He's one of the best. You know, he's getting better every day. And we got to be honest to him. At some point, are we going to be out? Are we going to be done? And I hope and I think he's going to stay here. He's going to be the number one. So I'm so happy where he is right now, the way he looked behind the home plate, and he can do that job easy.
0: When you look at the way this ball club has been this year, you're the captain of the team. We all had higher hopes. We were hoping for playoffs, division title. And, you know, it's going to be tough to get there the way it is right now. And yet the team's still competing. You split the series over the weekend. What are your thoughts just about the season?
1: You know, it's been tough. Honest to you, you know, the number is right there. Nothing I can hide it, you know. But we compete. We're trying to do our best every day. And let's see what happens. You never know. That game is super crazy. So you need to play hard every day, see what happens, win many games, see what happens after the last game.
0: So I'm sure you're getting a lot of questions about the home run. Where is the baseball, or what are you going to be doing with the baseball?
1: I don't know. That's diving for hard. So let's see. I hope I can keep it, you know, and put it in my house.
0: Yeah, you got a pretty big trophy room, I know, and now you got another one to keep forever. Savvy, congratulations. We're so happy for you. The fans can't wait to see you next week in Kansas City.
1: Thank you, amigo. Thank you, guys. We'll see you soon.
0: All righty. There's Salvador Perez, our Hawthorne Bank player to bank on. He's the DH tonight. Start connecting to what's possible. Member FDIC. 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
7: Back at Target Field in Minneapolis with the Bob Allen Ford pregame show after a day off. The Royals are getting ready for three with the Twins, and not just any split with the Tigers, but a split after losing the first two games of the series.
8: Yeah, really, obviously, we talked about it when we were there. Close games, seems like they happen all the time there. Seems like the more I think about it, there's usually some sort of late-inning momentum swing one way or the other. Mm-hmm. And Sunday's game certainly went in our favor, thankfully. So that was nice to come out of there with a split after losing two tough ones early.
7: And you're starting to get some things in the second half you didn't get a whole lot of in the first half. Close game victories, and you're starting to pile up some quality starts again.
8: Yeah, we've been on a pretty good run of starts here since the break. And obviously that helps everything, right? It helps stay in the game early. It helps the bullpen be rested. It helps the matchups as you get later in the game. So when you get good pitching, there's no secret, right? When you get good pitching, you have a better chance to win.
7: Michael Massey gets the big hit to put you in front in the later innings. I don't know why, but what keeps echoing in my head about Michael Massey, he just looks like he's really settled in to knowing the type of player that he is. You agree with that?
8: Yeah, I think so. I mean, and that's a situation that he hasn't found himself in that often against the high-leverage left-handed reliever. So, obviously, he came in off the bench, got the first at-bat against the righty, put a good swing on it, but flew out. And then in that situation, he hung in there on a tough breaking ball and got the ball up in the air to the pull side and hit it well out. So, couldn't have been a bigger swing for us and for his confidence as well.
7: And you gave Steven Cruz a chance to save a game in a one-run game, and didn't start out very good for him, but he got the job done.
8: Yeah, I mean, he's been throwing the ball exceptionally well. A lot of confidence in what he's doing. And he had a couple days off. He was fresh. You know, and he walked the leadoff guy, so a really tough at-bat. And then after that, it was two pop-ups. One of them fell in, you know, so it was first and second, nobody out, but he gets McGonigal to pop up. And then two big strikeouts of two really good hitters in Torres and Green. And hopefully that breeds a lot of confidence in his stuff and in his poise.
7: We all would have loved to have seen three up, three down on 12 pitches. But when you're assessing him now, does it mean more to you that in a situation like that, there were two on and nobody out in a one-run game and he pulled it together?
8: I mean, I certainly think there's something to that for the growth going forward. I'd still like to see the 12-pitch three up, three down inning or even less. But that's one of the things he's been so good at is his pitch efficiency. I mean, he's been coming in and getting 7 to 10 pitch innings pretty routinely, which is even a bonus, more of a bonus for a guy that throws that hard. They know they have to be ready to hit. They've been putting balls in play weekly. But overall, your point is accurate that he can build confidence from knowing that he gets really good hitters out regardless of the situation.
7: Where our broadcast booth is in Detroit, you don't really get a good look at the bullpen. You can't really see who's warming up. I'm assuming Alex Lang's warming up. You know, he's been getting saves for you. It's his former team. He looked pretty fired up the night before, but you're still going to mix it up based on the situation.
8: Yeah, and you know, Langer had been up 3 days in a row. He came into the one game, but he had been hot 2 days in a row in the pen. Just overall workload. Cruzy had 2 days off after pitching in the first game of the series. You know, so it's still matchup, but also availability-based. Langer was available. Just felt really good about Cruzy in that situation.
7: Okay. Beck weighs on the injured list.
8: Yeah, his back kind of flared up on Friday when he opened that day, either during or right after his inning. And it started to get better. He woke up today feeling pretty good, but once the day got going, it spasmed again. And we just don't want to go short. We didn't want to have to try to, you know, get guys in there that weren't really available to go multiple innings. So we made the move to put him on the IL.
7: And Easton McGee, who's just acquired recently, is on the roster now. Tell us about him.
8: Yeah, he's been a starter in the past. This year in the bullpen, you know, he's got some big league time with Tampa, Seattle, and the Brewers. But right now, he's a guy that can go 2-3 innings out of the bullpen. He's got a good carry on his fastball. Fastball change, pretty neutral splits. Not a hard thrower, low 90s guy, but throws a ton of strikes.
7: Minnesota's had their share of adversity this year, and yet they're one game under 500 coming into tonight and facing a guy that's been tough on the Royals, Taj Bradley.
8: Well, he's got a good arm. Upper 90s fastball, good split, gets righties and lefties out. You got to really be disciplined with the split and be ready to hit the fastball.
7: All right, Q, thank you. Good luck tonight.
8: Thank you.
7: Royals manager Matt Quatrero. We'll have more from Minneapolis with the Bob Allen Ford pregame show right after this.
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0: Michael Garcia comes through again. 10 strikeouts for Cole Reagans this afternoon.
1: Pasquantino delivers again.
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24: It's the Royals and the Twins, the opener of a three-game series. Steve Stewart with you. Their promotion tonight, they're celebrating Christmas in July. It's actually cooled off a little bit here in the Twin Cities, but still a very warm evening. And here are the starting lineups. First for Matt Quatrero's Royals, 45-62. Carter Jensen leading off. He's the catcher. Batting second in center field, Lane Thomas. Hitting third in right field, Jack Caglione. The cleanup hitter is the DH, Salvador Perez. Batting fifth at first base, Vinny Pasquantino. Hitting sixth at third base, Nick Lofton. Batting seventh at second base, Michael Massey. Hitting eighth in left field, Isaac Collins. And batting ninth, it's the shortstop, Josh Rojas. And on the mound for the Royals tonight, Seth Lugo. Again for KC, it's Jensen, Thomas, Caglione, Perez, Pasquantino, Lofton, Massey, Collins, and Rojas. For Derek Shelton and his Twins, they're 53-54. Trevor Larnach leads off and plays left field. Batting second, the center fielder, Byron Buxton. Hitting third and catching, Ryan Jeffers. The cleanup hitter at second base, Cody Clemens. Batting fifth, the DH, Josh Bell. Batting sixth at first base, Victor Caratini. Hitting seventh in right field, Luke Keyshaw. Batting eighth at third base, Brooks Lee. And hitting ninth, it's the shortstop, Ryan Kreidler. And on the mound, it's Taj Bradley. Again for Minnesota, Larnach, Buxton, Jeffers, Clemens, Bell, Caratini, Keyshaw, Lee, and Kreidler. And the umpires, Marvin Hudson is the crew chief. He'll have home plate tonight. Trip Gibson at first base. Nick Marley at second base. Derek Thomas, the umpire, at third base. It's the Royals and the Twins, the first of three. And Jake Eisenberg joins you in a moment.
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24: 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For the Royals tonight, it's Seth Lugo, who's turned in back-to-back quality starts. Last time he pitched was on Wednesday against the Giants. Lugo went seven innings, allowed three runs on only three hits. The two walks and the one-hit batter did come back to bite him, but it was a game that the Royals won 5-4. Meanwhile, for the Twins, right-hander Taj Bradley is on the mound. He's been really good this year, and he's coming off one of his best starts of the season. Seven innings of one-run ball on the road against the Guardians. He only allowed two hits, but one of them was a solo homer to Patrick Bailey. Bradley has allowed at least one home run in four consecutive starts. It's the Royals and the Twins, game one of three. First pitch is next.
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With the heat dome over the plains and over the Rockies, where the Royals will find themselves this weekend. 87 degrees right now in Minneapolis, a dew point of 68. It is a stiflingly hot evening here in Minneapolis. There is not really much of a breeze to speak of either, so not much of a respite. Clear blue skies, puffy white clouds, stadium lights are on, though there's still a good amount of sunshine in straightaway center field and in right center here at Target Field. 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Right-hander Taj Bradley is in the midst of his warm-up tosses on the mound. The Twins are in their home white uniforms, Twins in red script and an angle across the chest with an underline, navy numbers on the lower left side of the jersey, red numbers on the back. Bradley wears number 26 with his name really across the backs of his shoulders. White pants with a red and blue stripe down the side of each leg. The Twins are in their navy caps with the interlocking TC logo on the front panel of the cap. The Royals are in their road gray uniforms. Gray jersey top with Kansas City in black royal blue letters and an arc across the chest. Royal blue numbers on the lower left side of the jersey and on the back. Carter Jensen strides to home plate. He wears number 22, ready to lead off today's ballgame. And when the Royals take the field, we'll see the royal blue caps with the interlocking white KC logo on the front. Jensen steps to the plate, left-handed hitter against the righty Taj Bradley. From the middle of the rubber, Bradley kicks his left leg and delivers the first pitch. It's a fastball up and away, ball one. 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Here's the 1-0 pitch. Jensen hacks it foul into the backstop netting, and the count's now 1-1. Now, Jensen did not start Sunday's game against the Tigers. He did draw a walk and had a strikeout after entering the game as a pinch hitter. Bradley fires in. Fastball over the outer edge, a called strike, and it's 1-2. Jensen was 3-for-13 with a double during the series against the Tigers. Tonight, he's playing his 100th game this season. The pitch. Swung on and missed, strike three. Bradley went with the hammer curveball, put it in the dirt, and Jensen came up empty. One up, one down, one strikeout for Taj Bradley, who has more or less owned the Royals over the course of his career. In four career starts against the Royals, Taj Bradley has allowed just two earned runs. Career ERA against the Royals is under one. First pitch to Lane Thomas. A fastball above the zone, that's strike one. Heater at 97 from 25-year-old Taj Bradley. Fifth round pick by the Rays back in 2018. Here's the 1-0 pitch. Thomas swings and misses at a cutter, and it's 1-1. That's Bradley's best pitch. He's got the upper 90s fastball. He's got the hammer curveball. His cutter is a go-to weapon. He also has a splitter. He delivers. Fastball knee-high, inside edge, called strike, and it's 1-2 on Lane Thomas. Bradley made his big league debut with the Rays in 2023. The 1-2. Dribbled up the first baseline. It stays fair, hits the little lip of the grass, and spins foul. Bradley picks it up halfway up the line. Still one ball, two strikes on Lane Thomas, who now goes back to the righty batter's box. Now, the Twins got Taj Bradley in a trade at the deadline last year, just about a year ago today. The Twins had their fire sale and traded away half of their bullpen to the rest of the league. And one of the pieces they got back was Taj Bradley, traded Griffin Jacks to the Rays to get Bradley. It was not a great introduction with the Twins, had an ERA over six to end last year, but he's had a solid 2026 season. Here's the pitch. Thomas rolls it foul behind the plate, still 1-2. Bradley has a 3.69 ERA this year in his 20 starts, 114 and two-thirds innings. He's struck out 129 batters. That's the 10th most Ks in the American League. The 1-2 again. And Thomas clips a cutter into Ryan Jeffersmith. That's strike three. So two up, two down, two strikeouts for Bradley. He now has 131 strikeouts so far this season. Was also his 44th strikeout with the cutter. Most strikeouts on that particular pitch for any pitcher in baseball this year. First one home to Jack Caglione. Fastball clipped into Jeffersmith. That's a strike, and it's 0-1. In addition to Jeffers behind the plate, the Twins have Brooksley at third. Ryan Kreidler's the shortstop.
Cody Clemens plays second. Victor

0: Caratini at first. The pitch. Caglione laces it deep left field. Trevor Larnach shuffles back and reaches up to make the catch, backpedaling onto the warning track in deep left field. Well, Caglione blasted it, but it had just enough air under it for Trevor Larnach, who was playing deep, to make the catch. No runs, no hits, no errors. Nobody left for the Royals in the top of the first. We go to the bottom of the first at Target Field. Royals nothing. Twins coming up. Seth Lugo to the mound.
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0: Bottom of the first inning at Target Field, and Seth Lugo is on the mound for his 22nd start of the season. Lugo enters with a 4.36 ERA in 117 and two-thirds innings. He struck out 94, walked 38, giving up 15 home runs this year. Facing left-handed hitting Trevor Larnach to begin the bottom of the first of a scoreless game. First pitch to Larnach. And there's a sinker over the outer half called strike, and it's 0-1. Lugo is coming off a quality start against the Giants. Seven innings of three-run ball was last Wednesday. Here's the pitch. Low and outside. One ball, one strike on Trevor Larnach. And Lugo's last two starts are quality starts. Six innings of two-run ball, one earned against the Padres to open up the second half. The pitch. Larnach hits it on the ground toward first base. Vinny Pasquantino swipes at it glove side, scoops it up, takes it to the bag himself. And Larnach's out, one away. Well, Larnach got it off the end of the bat. And even though it was off the end of the bat, it was still hit pretty hard. And Pasquantino was able to snag it. One up, one down, and that brings up Byron Buxton. He is 0 for his last 12. Did not have a hit in the series against the Athletics. First pitch to him. Sliced foul, first base side out of play, and it's 0-1. Buxton very recently came back from the injured list. Went on the IL with a right hip strain back in early July. Here's the pitch. Swung out and missed. Then it's 0-2. Came off the IL on Monday. Had hits his first couple of games back, but none since. 4 for 23 overall with no extra base hits since coming off the injured list. No balls, two strikes on Buxton. Overhead windup, left leg kick, and the pitch from Lugo. Slurve, dribbled first base side of the mound. Lugo off the bump, scoops it up, sidearms to first, and pulls Pasquantino off the bag. He grabs it, but Buxton safe. The Lugo kind of flicked the throw, a little submarine toss with the throw. He had more time if he wanted to throw more traditionally, but he flicked the throw, and it was high and wide. And Lugo, a Gold Glover just a couple of years ago, is charged with an error.
4: Boy, that's got to drive him crazy, doesn't it? I mean, like you say, Gold Glover, I mean, he's an excellent defensive for pitcher. But at least Vinny made a great leap to keep it from rolling away.
0: So a runner on first with one out. Here's Ryan Jeffers, the pitch. There's a curveball over the inner edge called strike, and it's 0-1. Carter Jensen does the catching tonight for the Royals with Nick Lofton at third base. Josh Rojas has the start at shortstop, his second start over there this season. 0-1 pitch. Low and outside. One ball, one strike. Michael Massey's over at second base, positioned up the middle and a shift to the left. Vinny Pasquantino holding on Byron Buxton at first. Isaac Collins in left, Lane Thomas in center, Jack Caglione in right. The 1-1. Low and outside, two balls and a strike on Ryan Jeffers. He, like Byron Buxton, also recently came off the injured list. Jeffers broke the hammock bone in his left hand back in mid-May, missed 2 months. The pitch. Low and outside, 3-1 on Jeffers. He came back on July 10th, just before the All-Star break. Similarly to Vinny Pasquantino, who Jeffers took about twice as long to come back from his hammock injury. The 3-1. Over the outer edge, called strike 3-2. Jeffers has been hot, too. He's got a four-game hitting streak, six for his last 18, and that includes a home run. Jeffers calls time and resets. And if you go back to before his injury, Jeffers has an 18-game on-base streak, hitting over 300 since then, with an OPS over 1,000 since then. Full count on Jeffers. Here's the pitch. That's low, ball four. So Jeffers draws a walk. That puts runners on first and second with one out for left-handed hitting Cody Clemens. So far this season, Cody Clemens has played in five games against the Royals. He is 9-for-19 with two doubles and three home runs. And two of those three homers came against Seth Lugo back in June. First pitch to him, a sinker over the inner half, a called strike, and it's 0-1. This is Lugo's second start against the Twins this season. His start here at Target Field back in June did not go particularly well. He delivers. Clemens takes low, 1-1. Lugo gave up five runs on six hits across his five innings. And three of the six hits he allowed were homers, one to Byron Buxton and two to Cody Clemens. Open stance from the left side for Clemens. The pitch. Hit on the ground toward first base. Pasquantino backhand. Slings over to second. One out there. Rojas is relay to first. In time, a double play. Seth Lugo went over to cover, planted his back foot on the bag, and took Rojas' relay in time. A one-out error and a one-out walk. Seth Lugo strands them both with a terrific double play from the Royals infield. No runs, no hits, one error, one left. We go to the second in Minneapolis. Royals and Twins scoreless.
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0: There's a bug in front of his eyes. Right as Bradley was starting his windup, Salvi was fussing at the brim of his helmet and waving his hand in front of his face and had to step out. And he steps back in now, apologizing to Bradley, who was in the midst of his motion. Now everybody's ready. No bugs. The pitch. And it's a cutter, knee-high, called strike, and it's 0-1. Salvi's playing his 103rd career game at this ballpark, and he has reigned supreme. The pitch. Fouled straight back. It's 0-2. Now, no visiting player has played more games at Target Field. Salvi has 23 home runs here, most of any visitor. 65 RBIs here, also the most of any visitor. Here's the pitch. Stroke foul, first base side out of play. Still 0-2. Salvi has 114 hits at Target Field. Second most of any visiting player. Second only to Miguel Cabrera, who had 115. Another 0-2. Hit on the ground, back of the middle, a base hit into center field. And Salvador Perez ties Miguel Cabrera for the most hits by a visiting player in Target Field history. Right on cue. A leadoff single for Salvi to begin the second inning. And with that single by Salvi, and for every Royals single this season, that earns a donation from Sun Life and the Kansas City Royals Foundation for Team Smile and their mission to improve the oral health of Kansas City youth. Runner on first, nobody out, and Vinny Pasquantino steps to the plate. Left-handed hitter against the righty Taj Bradley, who now pitches from the stretch. First one home. Fastball high, and that's ball one. Pasquantino didn't play on Sunday, so he's got the back-to-back off day thing going. He was 3-for-4 on Saturday. That kind of got lost in the historic shuffle that was Salvi's 318th homer. Here's the pitch. Swung on and missed, and it's 1-1. Of course, on Saturday, Vinny Pasquantino was the first to greet Salvador Perez since he was in the on-deck circle when Salvi hit his franchise record-breaking home run. Here's the pitch. Over the inner edge, a called strike, and it's 1-2. Now, just about everybody has a story from their vantage point or perspective or how they were involved with what we all witnessed on Saturday in Detroit. Bradley delivers. Down and in, 2-2. Damon Hollins is the Royals' first base coach, and he was actually the first one to high-five Salvador Perez as he began his historic trot around first and around the bases. The 2-2 just inside, and the count's full 3-2. As D-Hall the other day, what's it like being the first guy to congratulate somebody on breaking a franchise record? He goes, it is so cool. I've got the best seat in the house, and it's for every home run I get to be the first to congratulate guys. Payoff pitch. Vinny strokes it left field. Trevor Larnach shuffles back, reaches up, makes the catch. It's a couple sharp liners out that way, and Larnach's been up to the challenge. Pasquantino's out, one away. Now, D-Hall made a pretty good point that, you know, guys hit a home run, he sees them at their absolute happiest before anybody else does. It's one of the benefits of being a first base coach. Runner on first with one out for Nick Lofton. He's been one of the happiest hitters over the last week. The pitch, that's high, ball one. Well, the Royals have played in so many close games in the last week. Seven consecutive one-run games, including five games that the Royals won in come-from-behind fashion. Here's the pitch. That's high. Two balls, no strikes. Well, Lofton had the game-winning or game-tying RBI in four of the Royals' wins over the last week. Here's the 2-0 pitch. Fastball down the middle of strike, 2-1. Lofton had the walk-off bunt on Monday. Go-ahead single in the sixth inning on Tuesday. Game-tying single in the seventh on Wednesday. Three straight games that he was in the middle of it all. Here's Bradley's 2-1. inside. 3 balls and a strike on Lofton. And then on Saturday, Lofton had his piece de resistance. After Salvi broke the record to tie the game, Nick Lofton had the go-ahead, eventually game-winning home run in the top of the ninth on Saturday. Here's the pitch. That's high, ball four. Lofton draws a walk. That pushes Salvi over to second. Let's pause 10 seconds for station ID. 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
0: We're coming to you live from the IBEW Local 124 broadcast booth with Steve Stewart and our producer engineer Eric Guthrie. I'm Jake Eisenberg. First pitch to Michael Massey. Down and in. That's ball one. Scoreless game, top of the second. Runners on first and second with only one out. And Ryan Jeffers, after watching his pitcher walk Nick Lofton, has now gone out of the mound for a chat with Taj Bradley. Bradley's missed with five of his last six pitches. Now, while Nick Lofton has been the hero for the most part over the last week, it was Michael Massey's turn on Sunday. He came up in the top of the eighth inning, and in a 2-2 count with two outs, hit a go-ahead two-run homer that proved to be the difference maker in a 5-4 win. Here's the pitch. Massey slices it in the air, third base side and foul, out of play behind the Royals dugout. The count's now 1-1. Now, Massey, no matter which way you slice it, really, whatever number of games or whatever span of time you want to look at, but let's, for argument's sake, just say June 1st. 44 games since June 1st. Massey's hitting .304 since then. Here's the pitch. Line foul, third base side, into the second level. That is right into someone's french fries. 1-2 on Massey. Overall this season, he's batting .274 with 8 home runs and 36 RBIs. Here's the pitch. Rolled foul off the facing of the first base dugout, and it caroms over to Victor Caratini at first. He tosses it over to the bat boy up against the sidewall. Foul territory on the first base side. Still 1-2 on Michael Massey. Here's the pitch. Check swing on a pitch low. Massey actually clipped it, and Jeffers hung on. That's a strikeout. 99-mile-an-hour fastball from Taj Bradley. Now Massey checked his swing, but also made contact on a check swing. You don't see that too often. Really not in the sense of a foul tip strikeout. Third K for Bradley. Two gone, top of the second. It brings up Isaac Collins. Twin Cities area kid. First pitch to him. Fastball zips in for a strike, and it's 0-1. Collins grew up in Maple Grove, Minnesota, just about 20 minutes northwest of where we are at Target Field. Last two legs of this trip are really the Isaac Collins legs of the trip. The 0-1. Bounced straight back into the netting. It's 0-2. Here at Target Field for three games, and then the Royals are in Denver to face the Rockies. That's Isaac's original organization. It's the team that drafted him in the ninth round out of Creighton. That was back in 2019. Bradley's 0-2. Just inside, and the count's 1-2 on Collins.
10: Catcher's challenging to call the ball.
0: Jeffers challenges. We look at the big scoreboard above the left field stands, and ABS says inside.
10: Oh, confirmed Minnesota has one challenge left.
0: So it's an unsuccessful challenge for Ryan Jeffers. Marvin Hudson's the home plate umpire and crew chief. He reaffixes his mask and prepares for a 1-2. The pitch. Over the inner edge, called strike three. Almost the exact same spot. But a little bit of a better spot that time for Bradley. He went with a splitter and froze Collins. The Royals put runners on first and second with only one out but failed to score. No runs a hit, no errors, two left. We go to the bottom of the second at Target Field. Royals and Twins scoreless.
11: In Kansas City, we know how to cheer on the boys in blue. But the best summer moments don't end at the ballpark.